0: your weather.
1: Clear tonight, a low of 8 degrees. Tomorrow, sunshine with a high of 20. Down to 6 tomorrow night, and more sunshine on Friday with a high of 21.
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12: John Tesh with you, intelligence for your work life. And here's a piece from our Success 101 files. For the best mental health, experts are saying we should only work one day a week. What? Yeah, this comes from the universities of Cambridge and Salford. They were trying to see how much time spent working would be most beneficial to employees' mental health. They found that working any more than 8 hours a week provided no additional boost to mental well-being. Just one day a week is all people need to feel useful, purposeful, and active. The study looked at more than 71,000 working-age people over a 10-year span, and they were asked about issues like anxiety and sleep problems related to work. The authors say the 40-hour work week was never based on how much work was good for people. Instead, research suggests that micro-jobs provide bigger psychological benefits than full-time jobs. And when people went from unemployment or being a stay-at-home parent into paid work for 8 hours a week, it reduced their risk of mental health problems by 30 to 40%. So, if you can do it, the recommended dosage of work for optimal well-being is one day a week.
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12: Coming up, it's intelligence for your health here on the program. There are signs that a stroke is looming in a person's future up to 10 years before it happens. I'll tell you what to look for so you can help prevent a stroke before it happens.
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0: I did not know this number was this big, but here you go. 90% of us don't eat enough vegetables every day. Why is this? Well, food psychologist Cynthia Stad says a lot of people simply don't like them because they were forced to eat them as a child. That's me. Other top reasons for not eating vegetables are they spoil too quickly, they take too long to prepare, and other foods are more easily accessible. But for one in four people, there may be another reason they avoid vegetables. About 25% of the population are super tasters, meaning they have a gene that gives them more taste buds and they experience stronger flavors. That's why super tasters tend to be picky eaters and hate vegetables like spinach and broccoli and Brussels sprouts. But we can trick ourselves into eating more vegetables by using a little psychology. Ready? Research shows people will eat more vegetables when they have an enticing name or delicious description. And in studies, when green beans, for example, were described as sweet, sizzling green beans, 25% more people chose to eat them. So find vegetable recipes that sound appealing. Another trick, tap into the concept known as flavor nutrient learning. That's when you eat something that makes you feel good or you see some kind of health improvement from eating it, like knowing that bell peppers promote collagen production, making your skin look awesome, or that spinach will help get rid of a headache. You try those psychological tricks, and I will, too, to see if we don't eat more vegetables.
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0: You know, we often hear that it's the little things that count, right? So a new OnePoll survey asked people to share the seemingly minor moments of unexpected joy in life. The responses included witnessing a marriage proposal in public, when somebody brings you coffee in bed, having a work meeting get canceled at the last minute, and getting an unexpected travel upgrade. So what were the top unexpected moments of joy? See if you agree. And number five, hearing your favorite song on the radio. I like that. Number four, when someone lets you cut in line at the grocery store, one of my favorites. The third moment of unexpected joy, when a stranger pays you a compliment. Number two, getting a surprise refund, yes. And the top moment of unexpected joy, finding money in a coat or jeans pocket. Agree? Disagree? Let me have it. John@tesh.com is my email.
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1: All right, Kip Gerard, it turns out calling someone a Karen at work could get your company sued and you fired. So a UK court ruled that calling somebody Karen was borderline racist, sexist, and ageist, since it's a term aimed at middle-aged women. Their employee laws are a little different there. It would still be smart to skip that kind of language, though, apparently.
2: Yeah.
1: The same goes for saying, okay, boomer.
2: Okay.
1: It's ageist and could get you in hot water at work.
2: Absolutely. Yeah. Absolutely. Well, also, probably your boss is a boomer, just right. FYI. So you may might want to do that.
1: Yeah, exactly.
2: While I don't think the Karen term is behavior-driven, it's not aimed at a particular group, so I think I'm okay with it, but absolutely don't bring it into your professional circumstances. Yeah. Into your professional situations, don't call someone a Karen. Just politely remove yourself from a Karen-like situation.
1: That happened quickly too, didn't it? It was like I felt so bad for all the Karens, because all of a sudden it was like
2: anybody with the actual name
1: "Get
2: Karen?
1: Off My Lawn" Karen was like a thing. Yeah,
2: yeah. I do feel bad for people under the age of 50 who have the name Karen. It does kind of. It's kind of a bummer, but this is how the times go.
1: So apparently you're supposed to be careful with this, and don't be throwing that around. Don't be calling me.
2: Definitely don't use nicknames at work.
1: Yeah,
2: how about that?
1: Yeah, don't say to me, okay, boomer. Thank you.
2: Okay, boomer.
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1: From the National Newsroom of the Canadian Press, I'm John Kennedy. A Canadian AI pioneer and the heads of two major AI companies in America have pleaded with the United Nations to set controls on artificial intelligence.
2: Canada's Joshua Bengio urged the UN Security Council not to dismiss warnings about AI as some sort of marketing stunt. He says AI poses three main threats.
3: First, catastrophic misuse, for example, by terrorists. Second, power concentration. And third, loss of control of AI.
2: Bengio calls the threat unprecedented, but says there are solutions, like including international agreements on technical options that would make AI safe by design. But the United States continues to reject any effort to regulate the technology. Jason White, The Canadian Press.
1: UBC political scientist Stuart Prest says the NDP is facing an unanticipated electoral map with the emergence of the newly minted Conservative leader Lorne Dorkson. Prest says the faction of the party that valued Carolyn Findlay to the party's leadership remains, but Dorkson seems to embody a more moderate conservatism. Prest says the timing of the British Columbia election overlaps with a municipal vote, and it didn't have to happen that way.
4: Voters who are looking for reasons to tune things out are looking for reasons to vote against the NDP. It's just another reason. So we will know what the voters think. And the NDP, now that they have asked for the voters' judgment, they should not be surprised once it's rendered.
1: Press says the election will give a window into the country's conservative movement more broadly, while the NDP is facing a tougher sell on voters than it was anticipating. Foreign Affairs Minister Anita Anand says she's checking whether Israeli Prime Minister Benjamin Netanyahu's plane will travel through Canadian airspace. The International Criminal Court issued an arrest warrant for Netanyahu in November 2024 over alleged war crimes in Gaza, and legal experts have questioned Canada's decision to allow his plane through Canadian airspace in the past. Anand says Canada respects decisions by the international courts and supports people suffering in Gaza, the West Bank, and Palestine. Prime Minister Mark Carney has stated Netanyahu would be arrested if he entered Canada. Statistics Canada says the rate of 1.26 children per woman was virtually unchanged from 2024. Fertility rates have been falling around the world since 2009, and Canada is ranking in the bottom 7 among 20 high-income countries. Sociology professor at Western University Kate Choi says if women wait to have their first children, they have less time to have more kids, and the fertility rate declines.
5: For young Canadians, to have the type of environment that can allow them to have the number of children when they want to have children, independent of the barriers that preclude them from having children at the timing that they want.
1: Some of the barriers described are economic uncertainty, housing, unaffordability, and an absence of

0: Work-life balance. This is the Canadian Press. In sports, Yohani Morales homered for the second time in three games, and the Washington Nationals beat the Detroit Tigers 4-2. Washington has won 8 of its last 11 games, and Detroit has lost 6 of 8. Will Dion picked up the win despite giving up 3 hits and 1 run in 2 innings of relief. Canada's Leila Fernandez has advanced to the quarterfinal of the Singapore Open, dispatching Alicia Parks of the United States. She took the win with a 6-4, 6-3 in the round of 16 match at the WTA Tour event. The 6th-seeded Fernandez will face top-seeded Mira Andreeva next. It looks like Case Keenum is going to start at quarterback for the Chicago Bears on Monday night against Philadelphia. The 38-year-old practiced today. He wasn't played in regular season games since December 2023, but starter Caleb Williams and backup Tyson Bagent appear doubtful due to injury. From the Canadian Press, I'm John Kennedy.
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2: Clear tonight, a low of 8 degrees. Tomorrow, sunshine with a high of 20. Down to 6 tomorrow night, and more sunshine on Friday with a high of 21.
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9: Making you the smartest person in the room, this is the John Tesh Radio Show. It's intelligence for your life. And don't you know, sometimes the things we say can unintentionally hurt or offend other people. So even though you mean no harm, we all need to cut these phrases from our lexicon. These come from best-selling author Dimitri Martin. For example, have you ever said, hey, don't take this the wrong way, but... Martin says anything that comes after that is probably an insult, and there's no other way to take it. Saying that will not soften the blow. Also, she says never say this. Oh, please don't hate me, but... Martin says anything that comes after that is probably a hateable offense. So just fess up to what you did without that preamble. One more phrase to avoid from our expert. I hate to break it to you. Martin says the person who says this actually wants to break the bad news to you. So again... the phrase is to cut from your vocabulary so everybody doesn't hate you. Don't take this the wrong way, but please don't hate me, but. And, gee, I hate to break it to you. Got it?
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9: 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Stand by for that.
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0: Right, here's another conversation starter for you and yours. If you've ever used a ride-sharing service like Uber or Lyft, then you know you can rate the drivers, and the drivers can rate you, the passenger. In fact, having a high Uber passenger score is something people brag about on their dating apps. Well, a survey polled rideshare drivers to pinpoint their top reasons for giving a passenger a low rating. Topping the list of worst passenger offenses are getting sick, throwing up in the vehicle, of course, followed by smoking or vaping in the vehicle, not showing up for the ride, engaging in too much public displays of affection in the back seat, and spilling food or drinks all over the place. Drivers also give low ratings when passengers are backseat drivers or ask personal questions about the drivers' lives. So why do people behave so badly when using rideshare services? There's actually a reason. Organizational psychologist Dr. Amy Hakim says getting a ride is so convenient now, it creates a sense of entitlement. And the apps tend to dehumanize the whole process. So Dr. Hakim suggests passengers practice basic human decency. It's good advice. As if it was a friend giving you a lift.
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1: John Tesh, Gabe Gerard. Gabe, a couple of quick points here. Let's see what you think. A study by Nielsen has found that it takes longer to read digital books than a printed book. I had no idea. The study found that reading speeds declined by a full 6.2% on the iPad and 10% decline on the Kindle compared to print. Why do you think?
2: There's something about the physical, the fact that the words are at the same spot on the page every time you open them. The physical book, it just gets you, the focus is easier. There's fewer distractions. Yeah. I find that the Kindle is almost the same for me as a paper book, but there really is, aside from the convenience factor of an ebook, there really is nothing like a physical book to do your reading in. It's just that much better. I agree 100%. And I mean, we've also reported on studies about how your retention goes down when you're reading on a screen versus physical paper.
1: Yeah. And the other thing that I found is a recent study found that having pets will actually cut down on family arguments.
2: Yeah, well, because you don't want to argue in front of the dog.
1: Certainly not Leroy, our dog, man.
2: It's going to be emotionally traumatizing.
1: Exactly.
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1: From the national newsroom of the Canadian Press, I'm John Kennedy. A Canadian AI pioneer has joined the heads of two major AI companies in America, pleading with the United Nations to set controls on the growing technology. Joshua Bengio has told the UN Security Council that artificial intelligence poses an unprecedented threat. The CEOs of both Anthropic and OpenAI warned the council must set actual controls to prevent the technology from becoming too powerful to rein in. Their dire warnings come as alarm has grown in recent weeks about AI's risks to humans, with documented cases of AI agents disregarding human instructions. AI Minister Evan Solomon says Canada is now working with other countries on AI safety, but suggested the government is not taking a leading role on that problem internationally. New Democrat leader David Eby says his party is the clear choice for standing up to U.S. President Donald Trump, while the BC Conservatives would turn the province into America Junior, complete with healthcare privatization.
2: When we put forward a $5 million campaign, just $5 million, to recruit these healthcare workers, the Conservatives called it irresponsible. They said it was a colossal waste of money.
1: Eby touted his government's success in recruiting American healthcare workers and said the NDP would triple the funding for the campaign to $15 million. Foreign Affairs Minister Anita Anand is checking on whether Israeli Prime Minister Benjamin Netanyahu will be traveling through Canadian airspace tomorrow. The International Criminal Court has issued an arrest warrant for Netanyahu in 2024 for the alleged war crimes in the Gaza Strip. Reporters asked Anand about Netanyahu while she was in New York for the United Nations General Assembly.
3: I actually have asked my department to provide me with information relating to this particular flyover, which I did not have before coming to the United Nations. So I will get back to you on the flyover.
1: Netanyahu is set to visit New York tomorrow, and Prime Minister Mark Carney has said Netanyahu will be arrested if he enters Canada. In 2024, Canada passed legislation to ban federally regulated workplaces from bringing in replacement workers during a legal strike, and the new rules took effect last year. This comes as NDP leader Avi Lewis says Ottawa is defying its own labor laws after the head of the Bank of Canada admitted to replacing workers during a strike involving security officers. Lewis says the move is against the law.
4: The Canada Industrial Relations Board ruled it out of order, illegal, against the law. Not once, but twice. Two times this employer has brought in scabs to replace these workers on legal strike.
1: Governor of the Bank of Canada, Tiff Macklem, said in July that some exceptions to the rules allow for the use of replacement workers when necessary to prevent threats of life, health, or safety. This is the Canadian Press. In sports, Chris Bassitt pitched for the Toronto Blue Jays in the World Series last year, and this year he ended their playoff hopes. Bassitt took a shutout into the sixth inning to help the Baltimore Orioles beat the Blue Jays 4-2 this afternoon, eliminating the Jays from the American League wildcard race. It was the first game of a doubleheader. George Gillett Jr., the former majority owner of the NHL's Montreal Canadiens, has died at the age of 87. Canadiens have confirmed Gillett's death in a release today. A cause of death was not given. Canada's Leila Fernandez has advanced to the quarterfinal of the Singapore Open. Fernandez dispatched Alicia Parks of the United States 6-4, 6-3 in their round of 16 match at the WTA Tour event. The sixth seed will next face top seed Mira Andreeva. England's soccer great Harry Kane's long-held hope of being a kicker in the NFL is taking clearer shape. He floated the idea of combining the goal with also joining a Major League Soccer club. From the Canadian Press, I'm John Kennedy. CJ.

0: Clear tonight, a low of 8 degrees. Tomorrow, sunshine with a high of 20. Down to 6 tomorrow night, and more sunshine on Friday with a high of 21.
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12: My name is John Tesh. This is Intelligence for Your Life, and we are here to help you when you're grocery shopping. Try these strategies next time to resist processed foods, fatty and sugary items, and all the unhealthy snacks out there. Grab a cart instead of one of those hand-carried baskets. A new study from the Journal of Marketing Research shows that shopping with a basket instead of a cart makes you nearly 7 times more likely to purchase what's known as vice foods, foods like candy and snacks. The researchers say curling your arm inward to carry a basket increases your desire to embrace instant rewards like sweets and snacks. Now, with a cart, you tend to extend your arms while pushing, right? That's a motion associated with avoiding negative outcomes, like pushing something away. And that, say the experts, makes you more likely to shop smartly. I know it's crazy, right? But this has been tested.
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12: And just ahead, new research now finds the biggest factor in whether we get hired isn't how polished our response is, it's how fast we reply. I'll share the latest study based on millions of freelance jobs next.
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0: Here we go with a great piece from our sleep files. If your swirling thoughts keep you up at night, I have something for you to try. It's called cognitive shuffling. I'll explain. It comes from cognitive scientist Dr. Luke Bowden from Simon Fraser University. The idea, he says, is to lull the mind into the groggy state that naturally precedes sleep by using a simple mind trick. Bowden says to pick up any random word of at least five letters, but nothing that stirs up any strong emotions for you. So something like lemon or even brick. Then focus on the first letter. Let your mind generate a list of other words that also start with that first letter, picturing each word. When you run out of ideas, simply move on to the next letter in your five-letter word. Bowden says the process will lull you to sleep quickly. Why does it work? As the brain transitions to sleep, it stops making rational sense. This trick turns off the processing functions we use during the day, allowing thoughts and images to jumble in a surreal state. That becomes a signal to the rest of the brain that it's time to switch off and activates your relaxation response. Bowden even created an app that can help you with cognitive shuffling. It's called My Sleep Button. That should make it easy for you. So if you can't think of random words or objects, get the app at mysleepbutton.com.
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0: All right, my intelligent friends, if you don't want your doctor lecturing you about your blood pressure, then turn off your cell phone before your next exam. This is according to Dr. Gary Schwartz, a professor of medicine at the Mayo Clinic College of Medicine. He says answering cell phones causes a temporary but significant spike in blood pressure because cell phone calls are mini stress episodes. Even though almost everybody carries a phone, we do still feel anxious when we're interrupted by a call. Yet another reason why we need to disconnect from our cell phones to really relax.
1: CJBQ.

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1: All right, from our dating and relationship files, Gib, women have shared their first date pet peeves. A new survey says these are the worst things men can do on first dates. We'll see what you think. Phone use, having the phone out or using it to take on a date. Yeah,
2: absolutely. You got to be present, especially a first date. It's a job interview. You wouldn't have your phone out in a job interview. Don't have it out. Don't be on your phone on a first date. Absolutely not.
1: Rudeness to wait staff. That should be just,
2: It is a good indicator for how somebody is going to behave further down the line. Do not allow yourself around somebody who's
1: treating you.
2: Exactly. Yeah, yeah, treating you how they're going to treat if you end up having kids with them. All of that. It's just not a good look.
1: The next thing women say is a dating pet peeve is talking too much about exes.
2: Absolutely.
1: You're all pretty obvious.
2: If you're still hung up on your ex, you shouldn't be out on a date.
1: Yeah. A lack of personal hygiene or grooming.
2: It's a date. You got to look like you put in some effort. I'm telling you right now, guys, if you're listening to this, if you're taking a girl out on a date, effort is everything. If you just show the slightest shred of effort, your chances of a second date go up astronomically.
1: And finally, not asking questions about her or her life. You have to ask questions.
2: This is like in the How to Win Friends and Influence People. Get people talking about themselves. That's everything in terms of making somebody like you. It's not how you present yourself. It's how you get them to feel like they presented themselves. That will get you a second date.
1: Amen.
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1: From the National Newsroom of the Canadian Press, I'm John Kennedy. Prime Minister Mark Carney says Canada has examined the possibility of U.S. military action against the country. In a New York Times interview published today, Carney did not provide details about the planning, but said it would be irresponsible not to prepare for what he called extreme tail risk. He also discussed plans to reduce Canada's reliance on Elon Musk and the Starlink satellite internet service, as well as the possibility of finding alternatives to the U.S.-made F-35 fighter jets. Joshua Bengio, the leaders of Anthropic and OpenAI are all pressing the UN Security Council to establish firm safeguards for increasingly powerful artificial intelligence. Canadian AI pioneers are warning the technology could pose unprecedented threats to humanity, while Dario Amodi and Sam Altman say stronger controls are needed before AI becomes too difficult to manage. Canada is among 20 countries calling for greater international oversight, including the possibility of creating a global body to develop standards to verify AI safety. Artificial Intelligence Minister Evan Solomon says Ottawa is working with other countries on the issue and has committed $150 billion to Bengio's efforts to develop safer AI. UBC political scientist Stuart Prest says the NDP is facing an unanticipated electoral map with the emergence of the newly minted Conservative leader. Prest says the faction of the party that vaulted Carolyn Findlay to the party's leadership remains, but Lauren Dorkson seems to embody a more moderate conservatism. Prest says the timing of the election also isn't great, as it overlaps with a municipal vote.
2: Voters who are looking for reasons to tune things out or looking for reasons to vote against the NDP, it's just another reason. So we will know what the voters think, and the NDP, now that they have asked for the voters' judgment, they should not be surprised once it's rendered.
1: Prest says the election will give a window into the country's conservative movement more broadly, while the NDP is facing a tougher sell on voters than it was anticipating. New data from Statistics Canada shows fertility rates in 2025 remain at an all-time low recorded from the previous year, while women who do have children are doing so at a later age. Fertility rates have been falling around the world since 2009, as Western University sociology professor Kate Joy says Canada is ranked at the bottom seven of among 20 high-income countries.
3: First and foremost, Canada is one of the countries with the lowest low fertility. We are kind of seeing this steady decline over time. And it's important to remember that once fertility starts going down, it's very unlikely that you will see a reversal in this particular pattern.
1: Choi adds, there are a variety of social issues, such as economic uncertainty, housing unaffordability, and the absence of work-life balance that have contributed to the declining fertility rate. This is the Canadian Press. In sports, Trey Gibson pitched brilliantly into the seventh inning, and the Baltimore Orioles beat the Toronto Blue Jays 4-2, sweeping a doubleheader and at least temporarily staying alive in the American League playoff race. Davis Schneider hit a two-run homer for the Blue Jays, who are assured a losing season 1 year after winning the American League pennant. Matthew Liberatore ended an 11-start winless stretch, and Alex Burleson got his Major League best 112th RBI as the St. Louis Cardinals defeated the Pittsburgh Pirates 5-1. Liberatore gave up one run and six hits in 5 2/3 innings with six strikeouts and no walks. He had lost eight straight decisions, with his previous win coming on July 11th. Seattle Seahawks quarterback Sam Darnold returned to practice today for the first time since he was injured in the team's season opener. Coach Mike McDonald said Darnold would not take every rep in practice, but he'd be ramped up as the week goes on. He suffered a glute injury on the first series against New England. From the Canadian Press, I'm John Kennedy.
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5: Clear tonight, a low of 8 degrees. Tomorrow, sunshine with a high of 20. Down to 6 tomorrow night, and more sunshine on Friday with a high of 21.
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2: All right, my friends, welcome to another edition of Intelligence for Your Life. And here is a trick to improve your concentration. I'm John Tesh with you, and we want you to look at a tree, a signpost, or even a photo on your wall across the room. Neuroscientist Amishi Jha says, who is the author of Peak Mind, by the way, she says spending 12 minutes a day focusing on something in the distance will enhance your overall concentration. It's like meditation, she says, because as you're looking at the object, if your mind wanders, you bring it right back to the object. The exercise supports the three pillars of attention: focusing, noticing, and redirecting. And if you do that regularly, you'll train your mind to better concentrate for the long term. Again, look at a tree, a signpost, or even a picture on your wall across the room. And then just 12 minutes a day, focusing on something in the distance like that will enhance your overall concentration.
3: Now that's intelligence for your life.
2: Coming up, you're looking for a new job? Recruiters say listing a quirky hobby on your resume is becoming one of the most effective ways to stand out. I'll tell you how to do this the correct way next.

0: So it turns out the latest diet is not based on what you eat. It's called the Blue Zones diet, which is more about following simple lifestyle rules based on areas of the world where people are most likely to live to 100 and beyond. You've heard me talk about the Blue Zones. So here's what's involved. First, cook at home, because home cooking gives you the most control over your portion sizes and what's in your meals. That's why people who cook for themselves generally use healthier ingredients and they generally eat less. And then home-cooked meals are significantly more likely to be shared with family and friends. And studies show strong social ties, huge component of living longer. Blue Zones diet rule number two, make activity part of your lifestyle. Basically, people in the Blue Zones don't go to the gym and work out. Their lives are full of regular daily activity. They garden. They bike to the store. They walk long distances to see friends. Their environment leads to making healthier choices automatically. And then no matter what's on your plate, we have to stop eating when we're 80% full. It takes about 20 minutes for your brain to register signals from your stomach saying, I'm full, stop. So by stopping eating when you're only somewhat full, you're less likely to overindulge. Plus, you'll train yourself to be more mindful about listening to your body. And people who do that, they do tend to make healthier food choices and live significantly longer. It's the Blue Zones diet, and I love it.
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0: time for some productivity intel. If you want to be successful, experts say you got to pay attention to what you do in the morning. I feel like we talk about mornings all the time on this show. Now, this time, according to Stanford University researchers, mornings do matter most. They found that having a small victory in the morning, anything from making your bed to getting to work on time to fitting in a pre-work workout, dramatically increases your odds of having a productive day. It's because, don't miss this, starting the day with a win, any win, no matter how small, it triggers the positive feelings that propel you to keep going and checking things off your list so you can perpetuate that good feeling. Pay attention to what you do in the morning.
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1: It's Intelligence for Your Life with Gib Gerard. I'm John Tesh. And Gib, a majority of women who are recently polled say it's not diamonds, it's not kids, it's not chocolate that truly makes them happy. It's sleep.
2: 100%.
1: I've been married to the same woman for 33 years, and I could tell you that it's absolutely. When we're getting ready to go to sleep at night, it's like, oh my gosh, this is my favorite time.
2: The number one thing that I do now on like birthdays and Mother's Day and that kind of thing is I keep the kids out of the room. I handle the getting the kids out the door for school or soccer or whatever, and I let my wife just relax and sleep. Even if it's not just sleep, if she's just able to have some time to slowly wake up in bed and mess around on her phone or whatever, do the Wordle, then that's all you got to do. Right. That is the love language of everybody.
1: Yeah. And speaking as somebody who has all the kids out of the house, it's the same thing.
2: It doesn't change.
1: It doesn't change. Yeah. Also, in a relationship survey, 52% of people said when they share their streaming media password, that's when you know the relationship is serious.
2: Oh yeah, because they can mess with your algorithm, right? So if you're letting them mess with your algorithm, that means that you're letting them mess with your whole life.
1: So basically, yeah, you let somebody else watch stuff when you're not around, and you may be watching more Gladiator than you want.
2: Right, yeah. Exactly. So Love Island is going to all of a sudden show up when you're recommended. That means it's serious.
1: That's when it's serious.
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1: From the National Newsroom of the Canadian Press, I'm John Kennedy. Prime Minister Mark Carney says Canada has examined the possibility that the U.S. military could take action against the country. During an interview with the New York Times published today, Carney didn't provide details about the planning, but said it would have been irresponsible not to examine the possibility that he calls an extreme tail risk. He also discussed plans to reduce Canada's reliance on the Starlink satellite internet service provided by Elon Musk and the possibility of finding alternatives to U.S.-made F-35 fighter jets. Ottawa says it has plans to rename Trump Avenue in the city's Central Park neighborhood, and it's moving forward with that plan. Councillor Riley Brockington says the renaming effort follows requests from people living on the street and others in Ottawa. The street was created as a part of a New York-inspired development that also includes Central Park Drive, Staten Way, and Gramercy Park. There are currently 8 officially recognized places in Canada called Trump, according to the Canadian Geographical Names Database. A Canadian AI pioneer and the heads of 2 major American AI companies have pleaded with the United Nations to set controls and limits on artificial intelligence.
2: Canada's Joshua Bengio urged the UN Security Council not to dismiss warnings about AI as some sort of marketing stunt. He says AI poses 3 main threats.
3: First, catastrophic misuse, for example, by terrorists. Second, power concentration. And third, loss of control of AI.
2: Bengio calls the threat unprecedented, but says there are solutions, like including international agreements on technical options that would make AI safe by design. But the United States continues to reject any effort to regulate the technology. Jason White, The Canadian Press.
1: New Democrat leader David Eby says his party is the clear choice for standing up to U.S. President Donald Trump while criticizing the BC Conservatives, saying they would turn the province into America Junior, complete with health care

0: privatization.
1: When we put forward a $5 million campaign, just $5 million, to recruit these healthcare workers, the conservatives called it irresponsible. They said it was a colossal waste of money.
0: EB touted his government's success in recruiting American healthcare workers and said the NDP would triple the funding for the campaign to $15 million. Iran's president has delivered a forceful rejection of U.S. military pressure at the United Nations, while Washington says negotiations with Tehran have not been ruled out. Masoud Pezeshkian accused the United States of attacking Iran without justification, while Secretary of State Marco Rubio says U.S. President Donald Trump remains willing to consider an agreement. The security situation is also affecting shipping, with cargo vessels struck by unidentified projectiles in the Strait of Hormuz, killing two people. This is the Canadian Press. In sports, Trey Gibson pitched brilliantly into the seventh inning, and the Baltimore Orioles beat the Toronto Blue Jays 4-2, sweeping a doubleheader and at least temporarily staying alive in the American League playoff race. Davis Schneider hit a two-run homer for the Blue Jays, who are assured a losing season 1 year after winning the American League pennant. Matthew Liberatore ended an 11-start winless stretch, and Alex Burleson got his Major League best 112th RBI as the St. Louis Cardinals defeated the Pittsburgh Pirates 5-1. Liberatore gave up one run and six hits in 5 2/3 innings with six strikeouts and no walks. He had lost eight straight decisions, with his previous win coming on July 11th. Seattle Seahawks quarterback Sam Darnold returned to practice today for the first time since he was injured in the team's season opener. Coach Mike McDonald said Darnold would not take every rep in practice, but he'd be ramped up as the week goes on. He suffered a glute injury on the first series against New England. From the Canadian Press, I'm John Kennedy.
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I woke last night to the sound of thunder. How far off, I sat and wondered. Started humming a song from 1962. Ain't it funny how the night moves when you just don't seem to have as much to lose? Strange how the night moves.

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0: Security Council not to dismiss warnings about AI as some sort of marketing stunt. He says AI poses three main threats.
1: First, catastrophic misuse, for example, by terrorists. Second, power concentration. And third, loss of control of AI.
0: Bengio calls the threat unprecedented, but says there are solutions, like including international agreements on technical options that would make AI safe by design. But the United States continues to reject any effort to regulate the technology. Jason White, The Canadian Press.
2: UBC political scientist Stuart Prest says the NDP is facing an unanticipated electoral map with the emergence of the newly minted Conservative leader Lorne Dorkson. Prest says the faction of the party that valued Carolyn Findlay to the party's leadership remains, but Dorkson seems to embody a more moderate conservatism. Prest says the timing of the British Columbia election overlaps with a municipal vote, and it didn't have to happen that way.
3: Voters who are looking for reasons to tune things out are looking for reasons to vote against the NDP. It's just another reason. So we will know what the voters think, and the NDP, now that they have asked for the voters' judgment, they should not be surprised once it's rendered.
2: Press says the election will give a window into the country's conservative movement more broadly, while the NDP is facing a tougher sell on voters than it was anticipating. Statistics Canada says the rate of 1.26 children per woman was virtually unchanged from 2024. Fertility rates have been falling around the world since 2009, and Canada is ranking in the bottom 7 among 20 high-income countries. Sociology professor at Western University Kate Choi says if women wait to have their first children, they have less time to have more kids, and the fertility rate declines.
4: For young Canadians, to have the type of environment that can allow them to have the number of children when they want to have children, independent of the barriers that preclude them from having children at the timing that they want.
2: Some of the barriers described are economic uncertainty, housing, unaffordability, and an absence of work-life balance. This is the Canadian Press. In sports, Trey Gibson pitched brilliantly into the seventh inning, and the Baltimore Orioles beat the Toronto Blue Jays 4-2, sweeping a doubleheader and at least temporarily staying alive in the American League playoff race. Davis Schneider hit a two-run homer for the Blue Jays, who are assured a losing season 1 year after winning the American League pennant. Matthew Liberatore ended an 11-start winless stretch, and Alex Burleson got his Major League best 112th RBI as the St. Louis Cardinals defeated the Pittsburgh Pirates 5-1. Liberatore gave up one run and six hits in 5 2/3 innings with six strikeouts and no walks. He had lost eight straight decisions, with his previous win coming on July 11th. Seattle Seahawks quarterback Sam Darnold returned to practice today for the first time since he was injured in the team's season opener. Coach Mike McDonald said Darnold would not take every rep in practice, but he'd be ramped up as the week goes on. He suffered a glute injury on the first series against New England. From the Canadian Press, I'm John Kennedy.
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1: This is what Brad sounds like when he gambles and wins.
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0: From the National Newsroom of the Canadian Press, I'm Karen Rebo. Prime Minister Mark Carney has shared that he studied the possibility of U.S.-led military action in Canada. In a New York Times interview published Wednesday, Carney declined to discuss in detail what that examination involved, but suggested it would be irresponsible not to prepare for such risk management, what he called extreme tail risk. U.S. President Donald Trump has repeatedly mused about turning Canada into the 51st state, and while he ruled out using military force to annex Canada in early 2025, he has said he would consider using economic force to get Canada to become part of the states. The Times says Carney disclosed that he and Trump speak frequently, even since trade talks collapsed last month. That's something the PM has said multiple times in recent weeks. Canadian AI pioneer Joshua Bengio is among a chorus of voices calling for controls on artificial intelligence. Bengio and the CEOs of two major American AI companies told the UN Security Council on Wednesday about the dangers of AI and pleaded for the UN to set controls on the burgeoning technology.
1: Just a day earlier, Secretary General Antonio Guterres said,
2: "Killer robots must have no place in our future."
1: Anthropic CEO Dario Amodei says the concerns are real.
3: If managed poorly, I even believe that AI could be a risk to humanity as a whole.
1: OpenAI's Sam Altman says AI companies need to be regulated.
4: They must be shaped through democratic processes and by governments accountable to the people that they serve.
1: Computer scientist Joshua Bengio says there are three global threats from AI.
5: First, catastrophic misuse, for example, by terrorists. Second, power concentration. And third, loss of control of AI.
1: Bengio says the warnings are not a marketing stunt. For world leaders, one key question about AI is who should control life and death decisions, humans or machines? I'm Ed Donahue.
0: Security officers at the Bank of Canada went on strike in June after talks failed to secure a new collective agreement between the central bank and the union. NDP leader Avi Lewis told a rally in Ottawa Wednesday that the federal government is defying its own labor laws. With such a move at federally regulated workplaces after the head of the central bank admitted to using replacement workers during this ongoing strike.
6: And won a law against this very practice, which cuts deep against the very right of workers to withdraw their labor in the most extreme circumstances.
7: That's right.
6: And this government and this employer has made it absolutely clear that they are prepared to defy the law of this country.
0: Bank of Canada Governor Tiff Macklem said some exceptions allow replacement workers when necessary to prevent threats to life, health or safety, or to prevent serious damage to property. This is the Canadian Press. In sports, the Toronto Blue Jays' playoff hopes have been snuffed out 1 year after winning the American League pennant and getting to the World Series. The Baltimore Orioles beat the Blue Jays 4-2 in both games of their doubleheader in Baltimore Wednesday. The Jays were actually knocked out of contention for a wild card berth in the first game. The Orioles are at least temporarily still alive in the American League playoff race. The Cleveland Guardians lost to Boston, letting the Red Sox clinch a playoff spot. The White Sox lost to Kansas City, which delays Chicago's chance at a playoff berth. Ben Rice hit his 40th and 41st home runs as the New York Yankees beat the Tampa Bay Rays 9-2. And in the WNBA, the Toronto Tempo are set to play their season finale on the road Thursday night against the Connecticut Sun. The Tempo are 11-32 and riding a 7-game losing streak entering the game, having long been eliminated from playoff contention. From the Canadian Press, I'm Karen Rebo.
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0: Just give us a moment while we flip the record over to side B. Just kidding. 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

0: A federal judge has temporarily blocked U.S. President Donald Trump's move to ban three news outlets from the White House grounds and said CNN, MS Now, and Politico must have their access restored. The ruling, released well after midnight, is the latest development in an escalating showdown between Trump and media outlets whose coverage he dislikes. Trump announced on Friday he was banning those outlets, assailing what he called fake news. The outlets argued in Wednesday's hearing they were singled out because of the content of their coverage and called the ban a blatant violation of the First Amendment. U.S. District Judge Timothy Kelly ended the hearing without ruling, but early Thursday, he issued a temporary restraining order that will be in effect for 14 days. Such orders are typically designed to preserve the status quo pending a closer review of the case by the court. Prime Minister Mark Carney has shared that he studied the possibility of U.S.-led military action in Canada. More from Canadian press reporter John Kennedy.
1: During an interview with the New York Times, Carney didn't provide details about the planning, but said it would have been irresponsible not to examine the possibility that he calls an extreme tail risk. He also discussed plans to reduce Canada's reliance on the Starlink satellite internet service provided by Elon Musk and the possibility of finding alternatives to U.S.-made F-35 fighter jets.
0: U.S. President Trump has repeatedly mused about turning Canada into the 51st state. The Times says Carney disclosed that he and Trump speak frequently, even since trade talks collapsed last month. A Canadian AI pioneer and the heads of two major American AI companies have pleaded with the United Nations to set controls on artificial intelligence.
2: Canada's Joshua Bengio urged the UN Security Council not to dismiss warnings about AI as some sort of marketing stunt. He says AI poses three main threats.
3: First, catastrophic misuse, for example, by terrorists. Second, power concentration. And third, loss of control of AI.
2: Bengio calls the threat unprecedented, but says there are solutions, like including international agreements on technical options that would make AI safe by design. But the United States continues to reject any effort to regulate the technology. Jason White, The Canadian Press.
0: Defense Minister David McGuinty says the military background of the man killed after a shooting Sunday night outside a Belleville, Ontario synagogue is deeply concerning. Sean Ward served with the Canadian Armed Forces from 2017 until 22, and media reports citing anonymous sources say he left the military after refusing a COVID-19 vaccine. Investigators have not released a motive for the shooting at the Sons of Jacob synagogue, which occurred while worshippers were gathering for Yom Kippur. A police officer wounded in the exchange of gunfire outside remains in critical but stable condition. This is the Canadian Press. In sports, 1 year after making it to the World Series, the Toronto Blue Jays will not be making a return to the postseason. Toronto was officially eliminated from the American League wildcard race when they lost the first game of their doubleheader 4-2 to the Orioles in Baltimore. The Jays lost the second game too, 4-2, and they're off today as Baltimore's slim playoff hopes remain alive. The Boston Red Sox clinched a wildcard spot with their win over Cleveland. Cleveland still holds the top spot in the AL Central, one game over Chicago after the White Sox lost to KC. In the NFL, the Atlanta Falcons are set to visit the Green Bay Packers in Thursday night football action, and George Gillette Jr., the former majority owner of the NHL's Montreal Canadiens, has died at 87. Gillette bought the Bell Center and a majority stake in the Canadiens in January 2001 and sold it all to the Molson family in 2009. From the Canadian Press, I'm Karen Rebo.
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1: From the National Newsroom of the Canadian Press, I'm Karen Rebo. A federal judge has temporarily blocked U.S. President Donald Trump's move to ban three news outlets from the White House grounds. The ruling, released well after midnight, is the latest development in an escalating showdown between Trump and media outlets whose coverage he dislikes. Here's ABC's Hannah Bata.
2: A judge has just ordered the Trump administration to reinstate the access for CNN, MS Now, and Politico. In a hearing Wednesday with both sides, he suggested the administration had not made a solid legal case for its ban.
1: The outlets argued in court yesterday they were singled out because of the content of their coverage. They called Friday's ban a blatant violation of the First Amendment. In his order early today, Judge Timothy Kelly said the news outlets had met the legal thresholds to obtain a temporary restraining order in effect for 14 days. He said they were likely to succeed in showing that their passes were revoked without due process. Prime Minister Mark Carney has shared that he studied the possibility of U.S.-led military action in Canada. In a New York Times interview published yesterday, Carney declined to give details but suggested it would be irresponsible not to prepare for risk management, what he called extreme tail risk. U.S. President Donald Trump has repeatedly mused about turning Canada into the 51st state, and while he ruled out early last year using military force to do that, he has said he'd consider using economic force to get Canada to become part of America. A Canadian AI pioneer is among a chorus of voices calling for controls on artificial intelligence. Yoshua Bengio joined the CEOs of two major American AI companies, Anthropic and OpenAI, in testifying at a session of the UN Security Council yesterday in New York. The CEOs pleaded for the UN to set controls on the burgeoning technology they're designing in order to prevent AI from getting too powerful to rein in. Anthropic's Stereo Amode said AI could be of risk to humanity. And pressure is mounting on New Brunswick Premier Susan Holt to scrap a proposal to retaliate against American tariffs by preventing U.S. citizens from obtaining provincial hunting and fishing licenses. Canadian Federation of Outfitter Associations Vice Chair Scott Ellis says the industry has thrived despite the trade war, but he says this move would damage the province's economy.
3: I would say they need a sober second look to understand that that kind of tax or ban of tourists is going to hurt, a multi-million, multi-billion dollar industry across New Brunswick as well as across Canada.
1: An association study found that of the $8.9 million

0: Ben Rice hit his 40th and 41st home runs as the New York Yankees beat the Tampa Bay Rays 9-2. And in the WNBA, the Toronto Tempo are set to play their season finale on the road Thursday night against the Connecticut Sun. The Tempo are 11-32 and riding a 7-game losing streak entering the game, having long been eliminated from playoff contention. From the Canadian Press, I'm Karen Rebeau.
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1: From the National Newsroom of the Canadian Press, I'm Karen Rebo. A federal judge has temporarily blocked U.S. President Donald Trump's move to ban three news outlets from the White House grounds and said CNN, MS Now, and Politico must have their access restored. The ruling, released well after midnight, is the latest development in an escalating showdown between Trump and media outlets whose coverage he dislikes. The outlets argued in court yesterday they were singled out because of the content of their coverage and called Friday's ban a blatant violation of the First Amendment. In his order early today, Judge Timothy Kelly said the news outlets had met the legal thresholds to obtain a temporary restraining order in effect for 14 days. He said they were likely to succeed in showing that their passes were revoked without due process. Prime Minister Mark Carney has shared with an American media outlet that he studied the possibility of U.S.-led military action in Canada. More from Canadian Press reporter John Kennedy.
2: During an interview with the New York Times, Carney didn't provide details about the planning, but said it would have been irresponsible not to examine the possibility that he calls an extreme tail risk. He also discussed plans to reduce Canada's reliance on the Starlink satellite internet service provided by Elon Musk and the possibility of finding alternatives to U.S.-made F-35 fighter jets.
1: The Times report also says Carney disclosed that he and Trump speak frequently, even since trade talks collapsed last month. A new poll suggests Canadians overwhelmingly support Canada becoming an associate member of the European Union. An online poll by Léger, conducted last weekend, suggests 70% of Canadians support the idea of an associate membership with the EU, as the European Commission president suggested she is interested in last week in a speech before the European Parliament. More details on what it all might entail are expected at a Canada-EU summit in Montreal next month. Sovereignty took center stage last night in Montreal as Quebec's five main party leaders faced off in a final debate before voters choose a new government October 5th. Liberal leader Charles Millard presented his party as the only federalist choice, and Quebec Solidaire supported independence. Following the debate, Millard responded to accusations from CAQ leader Christine Frechette that the Liberal Party is Montreal-centered.
3: Well, she's the one who actually lives in Montreal, so that's pretty interesting. First, you know, I want to unite Quebecers. It's been a while since all Quebecers have been united in Quebec, and I think it's about time that we have a government that wants to talk to all communities in Quebec, and that's what we're proposing.

0: Their win over Cleveland. Cleveland still holds the top spot in the AL Central, one game over Chicago after the White Sox lost to KC. In the NFL, the Atlanta Falcons are set to visit the Green Bay Packers in Thursday night football action. And George Gillette Jr., the former majority owner of the NHL's Montreal Canadiens, has died at 87. Gillette bought the Bell Center and a majority stake in the Canadiens in January 2001 and sold it all to the Molson family in 2000. From the Canadian Press, I'm Karen Rebo.
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0: Good morning. Sunshine today, headed to a high of 20 degrees. We're starting at 7. I'm Elena Cameron with your CJBQ News Update. Here's what's making news. Quinte West City Council has paused a heated debate over the future of local data centers. In a tight 6-5 vote, councillors deferred a decision on a proposed one-year temporary ban on new digital infrastructure projects. The motion, introduced by Councillor Edgerton Boyce, would freeze approvals while city staff conduct a comprehensive study.
1: Council will need to thoroughly examine all the facts and information that will be presented by staff in the policy. It is not something that should be rushed or rammed through.
0: Council will revisit the controversial proposal at its October 7th meeting. Defense Minister David McGuinty says it's concerning the suspect in Sunday's shooting near the Sons of Jacob Synagogue was a former soldier. Sean Ward died in hospital after a shootout with police. Ward joined the military in July 2017 and served with the Princess Patricia's Canadian Light Infantry in Alberta before being released in June 2022. McGuinty says the Department of National Defense is taking the incident very seriously and more needs to be done to improve military culture. And the wife of the police officer injured in Sunday's shootout is speaking out. In a social media post, Ashley Smith thanked the community for an outpouring of support following the incident involving her husband, Jeff. She wrote that she needed to use her voice for him until he's able to speak for himself. Ashley added that Jeff faces a very long and difficult road to recovery, but knows he is not fighting alone. A GoFundMe page organized by the Canadian Jewish community to support Constable Smith has raised almost $500,000. Prime Minister Mark Carney has shared with an American media outlet that he studied the possibility of U.S.-led military action in Canada. More from Canadian press reporter John Kennedy.
2: During an interview with the New York Times, Carney didn't provide details about the planning, but said it would have been irresponsible not to examine the possibility that he calls an extreme tail risk. He also discussed plans to reduce Canada's reliance on the Starlink satellite internet service provided by Elon Musk and the possibility of finding alternatives to U.S.-made F-35 fighter jets.
0: U.S. President Donald Trump has repeatedly mused about turning Canada into the 51st state and that he'd consider using economic force to get Canada to become part of the U.S. The Times report also says Carney disclosed that he and Trump speak frequently, even since trade talks collapsed last month. And a federal judge has temporarily blocked President Trump's move to ban three news outlets from the White House grounds and said CNN, MS Now, and Politico must have their access restored. The ruling released well after midnight is the latest development in an escalating showdown between Trump and media outlets whose coverage he dislikes. The outlets argued they were singled out because of the content of their coverage and called Friday's ban a blatant violation of the First Amendment. In his order, Judge Timothy Kelly said the news outlets met the legal thresholds to obtain a temporary restraining order in effect for 14 days. He said they were likely to succeed in showing that their passes were revoked without due process. Following a tragic week in Belleville, local organizers say this year's Porch Fest will move forward as planned to bring neighbors together in music, friendship, and support. The event will take place in Old East Hill Saturday from 1 to 4 p.m. Organizers, including the Rotary Club of Belleville, hope the celebration offers a moment of healing, resilience, and fellowship after the horrific violence at the Sons of Jacob Synagogue. Belleville police and officials confirm additional emergency and safety plans will be active throughout the neighborhood to ensure a secure environment for all. And that's news. In sports, the Toronto Blue Jays officially eliminated from MLB postseason contention yesterday after a loss to the Baltimore Orioles in the afternoon. They would go on to lose the second game of the doubleheader as well. Both scores 4-2 in favor of the Orioles. The Jays off today. They'll finish the season with three games at home against Cincinnati starting Friday. NHL preseason action last night. The Toronto Maple Leafs took both contests in a split squad pairing with the Ottawa Senators by scores of 4-2 and 6-1. Ottawa has a pair of split squad games with Montreal Saturday. Toronto's preseason is now done. The NFL Thursday Nighter features the Green Bay Packers hosting the Atlanta Falcons for the start of Week 3. The Toronto Tempo finished their inaugural WNBA season tonight. They're in Connecticut to meet the Sun. Golf, it's the first round of the President's Cup today. On the LPGA Tour, the Walmart Arkansas Championship begins. There's Junior C play tonight. The Picton Pirates welcome the Lakefield Chiefs. The Frankfort Huskies are at the Port Hope Panthers. CJBQ Radar weather, lots of sun today, going up to 20 degrees. Clear tonight with a low of 6. Tomorrow, more nice weather, sunshine and 21, and the weekend pretty good too. Sun and cloud, highs of 22 degrees, both Saturday and Sunday. Right now it's 7. Get the latest news anytime at quintynews.com. 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
4: And it is 5:35. Welcome to a Thursday morning. A nice fall day as we get into fall now for sure. Sunny and 20 degrees. It is 7 right now. It is train. Yep, let's hop on the morning train. Train, the name of the group. And hey.

Hurts to be loved, Gino Vanelli. It is 5:43. Let's start the day with some early risers getting qualified for the big cruise coming up in February. 969-1545 is the number. It's Keith Urban, CJBQ.

0: CJBQ, Brian DeCare, and it's a Thursday morning. It is 5:46. That was Keith Urban, Where the Black Top Ends. Well, the road ended for the Toronto Blue Jays yesterday. They had a doubleheader in Baltimore, but it was the first game that ended up being the elimination game, and they lost 4-2, and they also lost by the same score in the nightcap. Orioles winning 4-2, and so, yeah, that wraps it up. A very disappointing season, no doubt, for Jays fans, and a season after, you know, going to the World Series. Big things were expected this year that, going back to April, they just didn't come about. A lot of pitching injuries that were plagued the team kind of all the way through. And then just injuries to the regular batting lineup, which, if you remember, started, I think it was, the third or fourth game that catcher Alejandro Kirk took that bent thumb. And he was out pretty much till mid-June. But at any rate, they've got three games left now. An off day today, wrap it up in Toronto with three against Cincinnati. And Dylan Cease for sure will not be pitching the remainder of the way. He has been placed on the 15-day IL, and that's with right shoulder inflammation as the Jays completed a number of roster moves following their elimination last night. Well, we had five qualifiers for the big cruise coming up, benefiting BGH, and that's happening late February. And on the round, it was Eric Van Den Bosch, Ernie Pringle, Brian Bland, Mark Schwager, and Maureen Wood all qualifying. So congrats to those folk. And coming up this weekend, on Saturday, in fact, the Medoc Legion, branch number 363, presents some live music for you in the afternoon. That's 2 to 5 ago there. Dean Austin and Kevin Hornsby will be performing for you, and they have a meet draw, 50-50 draw as well for you to get in on. With the weather picture, a sunny day today, a nice fall day, 20 degrees, clear and cool tonight, 6 the overnight low, and here's how the weekend shapes up. Beautiful, actually, tomorrow for Friday, sunny and 21, and we've got a sun-cloud mix for both Saturday, Sunday, 22, your high. 7 degrees right now at CJBQ.
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That's Andy Gibb from his album Shadow Dancing. Don't throw it all away. Heading on up to the 6 o'clock news with Alana Cameron. This is One More Girl, consisting of a couple of sisters there, the McKillop sisters, Carly and Britt out of Vancouver. It's called Day I Fall. 800-CJBQ.

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0: Good morning. A sunny day with a high of 20 degrees expected. Right now, we're at 7. I'm Eleni Cameron with your CJBQ News Update. 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Highway 37, 10 minutes north of the 401.
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0: Quinte West City Council has delayed a heated debate over local data centers. The motion, brought forward by Councillor Edgerton Boyce, calls for a temporary one-year ban on new digital infrastructure while staff complete a full study. Councillor David O'Neill called for a deferral, saying the notice of motion was rushed.
4: Why are you rushing this motion? You haven't given the business community a chance to do a delegation to say why you shouldn't do this.
0: The motion was deferred to the October 7th council meeting in a narrow 6-5 recorded vote. Defense Minister David McGuinty says it's concerning the man killed after a police shootout outside a Belleville synagogue was a former Canadian soldier. Sean Ward died in hospital following the shooting outside the Sons of Jacob synagogue. Military records show Ward served 5 years with the Princess Patricia's Canadian Light Infantry in Alberta before his release in 2022. McGuinty says National Defense is taking the incident very seriously as calls grow to reform military culture. And Belleville resident Ava Havas-Lobel recounted the terrifying moments during the shooting at the Sons of Jacob synagogue, describing how congregants sheltered in place as gunfire shattered the windows.
5: The rabbi that came in from Israel specifically for us for the holidays told everybody to grab chairs, and we just sat around the table and he started

0: military force. He has said he'd consider using economic force to get Canada to become a part of the U.S. Local Liberal riding associations are hosting a candidate meet and greet on October 4th as the race for the next Ontario Liberal Party leader continues. The first is being hosted by the Hastings, Lennox and Addington local, scheduled for the Selby Community Centre from 1 p.m. to 4 p.m. The Bay of Quinte Association event will be in Prince Edward County at Mark's Meadery and Winery in Hillier from 5:30 to 7 p.m. Dylan Miranda, Eric Lombardi, Navdeep Bains, Lee Fairclough, and Stephanie Bowman are running to take over the reins of the party. Links to both events at quintenews.com. An Ontario court set to hear today from more friends and relatives of people who took their own lives using products purchased from Kenneth Law. The former chef from Mississauga pleaded guilty earlier this year to aiding in the suicide deaths of 14 people in Ontario. More than a dozen victim impact statements were presented in court Wednesday. Several said Law preyed on people who were at their most vulnerable, robbing them of their future and leaving countless families grappling with grief. And a Canadian AI pioneer is among a chorus of voices calling for controls on artificial intelligence. Yoshua Bengio joined the CEOs of two major American AI companies, Anthropic and OpenAI, in testifying at a session of the United Nations Security Council yesterday in New York. The CEOs pleaded for the UN to set controls on the burgeoning technology they're designing in order to prevent AI from getting too powerful to rein in. Anthropic's Dario Amode said AI could be of risk to humanity. And that's news. CJBQ Radar weather. A sunny day with a high of 20 degrees, going down to 6 tonight with a clear sky. Tomorrow, sunshine and 21. And for Saturday, Sunday, even stretching into next week, a mix of sun and cloud. The high, 22 degrees each day. Currently at 7. 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
2: Good morning. It's a clear drive on the 401. I'm not seeing any issues right through Belleville and Trenton, heading in or out. Highway 62 and 37 both look good, and we're smooth sailing on Belleville and Trenton streets. Highway 49, I'm also not seeing any heavy construction-related delays yet. 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With the latest traffic, I'm Antonia Altabonte.
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4: I'm Brian DeCare.
5: A swing and a miss, the tag applied, and that'll do it. The Orioles beat the Blue Jays, and that will officially eliminate the Blue Jays in 2026.
4: One season after almost winning the World Series, the Toronto Blue Jays are once again a playoff pretender. The Jays were officially eliminated when they opened a doubleheader in Baltimore with a 4-2 loss to the Orioles. Toronto also went on to lose the evening game against the O's 4-2. They have a day off and will open a 3-game series at home this weekend, welcoming the Cincinnati Reds tomorrow night. Week 3 of the NFL season kicks off tonight as the Green Bay Packers host the Atlanta Falcons under the lights at Lambeau Field. Green Bay aims to build on quarterback Jordan Love's strong start to the season in front of an energetic home crowd. The visiting Falcons will rely on their high-powered rushing attack led by Bijan Robinson to control the clock and quiet the Green Bay faithful. Game time is set for 8:15. The Toronto Maple Leafs swept their split squad doubleheader against the Ottawa Senators on Wednesday night, earning victories by scores of 4-2 and 6-1. The exhibition win concludes the preseason slate for the Maple Leafs, who will now turn their focus toward finalizing their opening night roster. Meanwhile, the Senators look to bounce back on Saturday when they split their roster once again for a pair of games against the Montreal Canadiens at 7 o'clock. The Canadian

0: Canadian Junior Hockey League has named the Wellington Dukes as one of its official teams to watch heading into the new season. Under head coach Jacob Panetta, the Dukes are off to a blistering start with a 5-0-1 record through their first six games. The national recognition highlights a franchise that's maintained remarkable consistency, having qualified for the OJHL playoffs every single year since 1989. The CJHL will officially unveil its first national top 20 rankings of the season on Monday. Wellington visits the Trenton Golden Hawks tomorrow night at 7:30. In Junior C action tonight, the Picton Pirates welcome the Lakefield Chiefs at 7:30, while the Port Hope Panthers host the Frankfort Huskies at 8. George Gillette Jr., the former majority owner of the NHL's Montreal Canadiens, has died at 87. The Canadiens confirmed Gillette's death in a release today. A cause of death was not given. Tee times start today at Medina Country Club as the PGA Tour's top stars kick off action at the President's Cup. Team USA is looking to extend its dominant streak against the international squad as four-ball matches hit the course today. Meanwhile, LPGA Tour action goes up in Arkansas with the opening round of the Walmart NW Arkansas Championship at Pinnacle Country Club. And that's sports.
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0: Well, that might be a good thing for you. It is 6:10. It is a Thursday morning. Let's get this Thursday rocking. And let's grab some cruise qualifiers while we're at it. 969-1545, the number. It's Elton John, CJBQ.

0: It certainly is going to be. Michael Bublé, it's a beautiful day. Brian Decaire, it is 6:17. Good to have you along on this Thursday. And yeah, it's going to be a beauty, a nice fall day ahead. Sunny and 20 degrees. It'll be a clear 9 by the lake and 6 along the 401. And cooler again north of the 401, 3 in northern portions of our listening area with a risk of frost. So be aware of that. Tomorrow, sunny and 22 is what we are looking at. Currently, it is 7 degrees. If you're in for a little euchre, it's happening this Sunday, which is the 27th at the Madoc Branch 363. And you register at 12 noon. Play gets underway at 12:30, and all are welcome. Now, in light of the shooting incident at the Sons of Jacob Synagogue on Sunday, the synagogue has launched a fundraising campaign with the goal to fund essential security upgrades, reinforce the windows, and increase protective measures. And there's a GoFundMe page, and you can check that out. Just go to quintynews.com for that latest information in that respect. And as well, we have the wife of the Sons of Jacob, the wife of the officer of the Sons of Jacob shooting, expressing gratitude and community support. And Constable Jeff Smith is in critical but stable condition following the incident. And there is a GoFundMe page there as well. And that's been organized on behalf of the Canadian Jewish community. And it says here, as of this was like a Sunday, or rather a Wednesday morning, tally has raised over $300,000. And again, you can check that out and click on the link there in that story as well. If you can help the cause, that'd be great. We have more music on the way this morning. That's ahead on CJBQ.
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News is ahead with Alana Cameron. More on data center approval in Quinte West. Graham Shaw, originally out of Winnipeg, taking us to news. Can I come near? Quinte's Hometown Radio, 800-CJBQ.

0: Good morning. A great day with sunshine and a high of 20 degrees. Right now, we're sitting at 7. I'm Elena Cameron with your CJBQ News Update. 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
0: Quinte West Council's delayed a decision on a controversial proposal to freeze new data center developments. Introduced by Councillor Edgerton Boyce, the motion would ban new digital infrastructure projects for up to 1 year while staff study the impact. Councillor Dave O'Neill called for a deferral, saying that the business community needed to be consulted.
3: Defer this notice of motion till the next meeting, and then the members of the business community can do a delegation to explain why they don't want it to happen. Because they didn't have enough time, because I feel this was rushed, and they were rushed.
0: The motion was deferred to the October 7th council meeting in a narrow 6-5 recorded vote. Highway 28 has reopened to traffic northwest of Denby following a fatal two-vehicle collision. Emergency crews have cleared the stretch between Highway 41 and Highway 514 in Addington Highlands. About 5 p.m. yesterday, emergency crews responded to the scene of the serious incident. No other details have been released. Defense Minister David McGuinty says it's concerning the man killed after a police shootout outside a Belleville synagogue was a former Canadian soldier. Sean Ward died in hospital following Sunday's shooting outside the Sons of Jacob synagogue. Military records show Ward served 5 years with the Princess Patricia's Canadian Light Infantry in Alberta before his release in 2022. McGuinty says National Defense is taking the incident very seriously as calls grow to reform military culture. And Sons of Jacob Synagogue is reaching out for public support following the terrifying shooting during Yom Kippur services. Bullet damage broke windows and compromised the building after a gunman opened fire outside the place of worship Sunday. Community leaders have launched a $90,000 fundraising campaign to fund essential security upgrades, reinforced windows, and increased protective measures. The synagogue is asking for the public's help to safely repair and secure the heart of the region's Jewish community. Meantime, a fundraising drive for Belleville police officer Jeffrey Smith, who was seriously injured after confronting the shooter, has raised almost $500,000. Prime Minister Mark Carney has told an American media outlet that he studied the possibility of some sort of U.S.-led military action in Canada. Without giving any details, Carney told the New York Times it would be irresponsible not to prepare for what he called extreme tail risk. U.S. President Donald Trump has repeatedly mused about turning Canada into the 51st state. Carney also spoke in the Times interview about Canada's plans to reduce its reliance on Elon Musk's Starlink satellite internet service. A new poll suggests Canadians overwhelmingly support Canada becoming an associate member of the European Union. An online poll conducted by Leger last weekend suggests 70% of Canadians support the idea of an associate membership with the EU and 13% oppose it. More details on what such an alliance might entail are expected to come during a Canada-EU summit in Montreal next month. Following a tragic week in Belleville, local organizers say this year's Porch Fest will move forward as planned to bring neighbors together in music, friendship, and support. The event to take place in Old East Hill Saturday from 1 to 4 p.m. Organizers, including the Rotary Club of Belleville, hope the celebration offers a moment of healing, resilience, and fellowship after the horrific violence at the Sons of Jacob Synagogue. Belleville police and event officials confirm additional emergency and safety plans will be active throughout the neighborhood to ensure a secure environment for all. And the city of Quinte West took time at Wednesday's council meeting to honor dozens of dedicated employees for their years of hard work. A total of 54 staff members were celebrated for reaching career milestones all the way to 45 years of service. Mayor Jim Harrison noted this year's ceremony carries extra weight for him personally, marking his final time presenting the annual awards as mayor. And that's news. CJBQ Radar weather. Kevin Williams forecast calling for sun with a high of 20 degrees today. Tonight, clear and the low about 9 degrees by Lake Ontario. A little cooler along the 401 around 6, going down to 3 in the northern portion of the listening area with a risk of frost. Tomorrow, great sunshine and 22 degrees, and the weekend pretty darn good too. Sun and cloud both days, 23 the high Saturday, 22 Sunday. Right now it's 7. 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
4: Good morning. I'm Brian DeCare. Week 3 of the NFL season kicks off tonight as the Green Bay Packers host the Atlanta Falcons under the lights at Lambeau Field. Green Bay looks to keep momentum building behind quarterback Jordan Love's strong start to the year in front of an energetic home crowd. The visiting Falcons will counter with their explosive ground game, relying on Bijan Robinson to control the clock and quiet the Green Bay fans. Kickoff is set for 8:15 Eastern. Last year, Chris Bassitt pitched for the Toronto Blue Jays in the World Series. This year, he ended their playoff hopes. Bassitt took a shutout into the sixth inning to help the Baltimore Orioles beat the Blue Jays 4-2 that yesterday afternoon and eliminate Toronto from the American League wildcard race. It was the first game of a doubleheader. The Jays also lost 4-2 in the evening. In Game 1 of Wednesday's split-squad preseason battles, the Toronto Maple Leafs defeated the Ottawa Senators 4-2 behind a two-goal performance from Easton Cowan. Toronto completed the sweep in Game 2 with a dominant 6-1 victory, fueled by a multi-point night from William Nylander. The exhibition sweep concludes preseason play for the Leafs as they turn their focus toward finalizing their opening night roster. Ottawa will look to bounce back Saturday night when their split squad teams face the Montreal Canadiens at 7 o'clock. National spotlight is shining on the county as the CJHL features the Wellington Dukes on its early season Gatorade watch list. Wellington earned the nod thanks to a dominant start to the campaign, picking up points in each of their opening six contests. The CJHL's first official top 20 rankings landing next Monday. Tomorrow night, it's the Battle of Highway 33 as the Dukes travel to Trenton to meet the Golden Hawks. In Junior C action tonight, the Picton Pirates welcome the Lakefield Chiefs at 7:30, while the Port Hope Panthers host the Frankfort Huskies at 8. It's a big day on the links, starting in Illinois, where world number one Scottie Scheffler leads Team USA into the opening round of PGA Tour President's Cup play. The Americans hope to protect their title on home turf, but a hungry international team is looking to stage a major upset. The drama continues over on the women's tour, where the LPGA lands in Rogers, Arkansas for the start of the Walmart NW Arkansas Championship. With 15 of the world's top 25 players in the field, fans can expect a battle from start to finish. New York Giants quarterback Jackson Dart is expected to have preseason-ending surgery on his left knee, a source tells the Associated Press. Dart was injured on the first drive Monday night against the Los Angeles Rams. His left leg bent awkwardly while being hit by two defenders. And that's sports.
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6: Hi, I'm Carson Arthur. It's time for a Take It Outside Minute on 800-CJBQ. This is a great time of year to add a tree into your space. It's never been so important. The global tree canopy continues to decline with a loss of 73.4 million acres in 2016. This is roughly the size of New Zealand, and it's more than 51% increase over 2015. Now, Canada plays a big part in these numbers, as we have almost 9% of the world's forests. As homeowners, planting trees in our space or replacing dead or damaged trees just makes sense on so many levels. Trees help reduce energy consumption due to the increased protection from the elements that a mature tree provides. They also help us breathe by their ability to remove CO2 from the air that we need. They even add property value, with online experts showing a mature tree which increases your home's value by more than 3%. So with all of these motivating factors, maybe this is the time to start replacing our natural urban forests.
5: Brian DeCare on 800-CJBQ.

0: Waiting on a Friend, the Rolling Stones. From your friends here at CJBQ, it is 644. Brian DeCare, and time for a check on the radar weather with Kevin Williams. And it is brought to you this hour by Brighton Recycling, your community metal recycling facility. Cash in at brightonrecycling.ca. And I say good morning, Kevin. How are you?
1: Good to be with you as always, Brian. Good morning, and how are you?
0: Yeah, doing fantastic. Enjoyed yesterday, and as we're just chatting off the air, it looks like enjoyable fall weather right into the early part of next week.
1: Yeah, we really are in great shape. You know, we really are. No big issues are foreseen, and we've got issues, you know, on the larger picture. A nor'easter is going to turn up the east coast of the U.S. This weekend, and we've got a hurricane that will soon be threatening Hawaii. It's currently a tropical storm, Nolo. But our weather is serene. It is chilly, wide-ranging temperatures. The impact of the water really showing itself. The water relatively warm this time of year. Point Peter right now is at 15 degrees. Head up to Reed, it's +2 with some frost nearby. But either way, high pressure will continue to rule the roost, and we're going to be good to go. That coastal system I mentioned may throw a few clouds our way over the weekend, but probably we stay dry until we get to October. So the call for today, bright skies, a chilly morning, yeah, that's for sure, but a nice, crisp, cool afternoon, the high 20. A bright moon will again shine upon us tonight. We're down to around 9 or 10 lakeside, but +3 up north with a little frost. Tomorrow, sunny, high 22. We'll call it mostly sunny Saturday, high of 23, maybe a sun cloud mix then on Sunday. Brian?
0: All righty. Thank you very much, Kevin, and you have a great Thursday.
1: You too, Brian. Thank you.
0: Right now, right now it is 7 degrees. Make that 7 degrees with Robin Scott ahead on CJBQ.
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0: That's Robin Scott, middle of the river on 800 CJBQ. And, of course, you can join Robin Sundays for, of course, the country or the classics, Sunday classics. And that is from 8 till noon on CJBQ. And then, of course, starting at 1 o'clock, it's Jim Wright. He is in for a great afternoon of your favorite oldies. So got you covered on a Sunday, 800 CJBQ. Coming up on Saturday, it's a Sydney Westminster United Church. They're having a purse, scarf, and jewelry sale, and it's from 9 to 1. So lots for you to peruse over. New and gently used items, it says here, as well as, hey, you got to check out the home baking table. Take some goodies home with you. And it says here, 10% of all proceeds going to help out the BGH Cancer Care Fund. And that's at, of course, the church itself, 1199 Walbridge Loyalist Road. If you need more info, the number to ring up is 613-968-4304. That's for more information. Well, it is coming down to the last couple of days for you to register. That's for the Kids Keep Warm program. Do you need some help outfitting your child with winter clothes? And yeah, basically, it's continuing online. You can do so, and that is www.keepkidswarm.ca. That's where you go there online to register. That'll be on until the 28th of the month, and that's into next week. That's actually on Monday. As far as in person, you have today and tomorrow, so that ends on the 25th. And yes, you can drop by the Belleville Police Station on Sydney. Use the Sydney Street entrance there at 459 Sydney, and they are open from 10 till 4. And you're asked to bring along a proper ID for custodial parent or guardian and child. And they have a line as well, a hotline, if you would like to give them a ring as well, 613-966-0882, extension 3410. That's 613-966-0882, extension 3410. Sunny skies on the way today. 20 degrees, your high. 7 right now at CJBQ.
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0: Good morning. A sunny day headed to a high of 20. Currently it's 7. I'm Elena Cameron with your CJBQ News Update. 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
0: Quinte West City Council has paused a heated debate over the future of local data centers. In a tight 6-5 vote, councillors deferred a decision on a proposed one-year temporary ban on new digital infrastructure projects. The motion, introduced by Councillor Edgerton Boyce, would freeze approvals while city staff conduct a comprehensive study.
3: Council will need to thoroughly examine all the facts and information that will be presented by staff in the policy. It is not something that should be rushed or rammed through.
0: Council will revisit the controversial proposal at its October 7th meeting. Defense Minister David McGuinty says it's concerning the suspect in Sunday's shooting near the Sons of Jacob Synagogue was a former soldier. Sean Ward died in hospital after a shootout with police. Ward joined the military in July 2017 and served with the Princess Patricia's Canadian Light Infantry in Alberta before being released in June 2022. McGuinty says the Department of National Defense is taking the incident very seriously and more needs to be done to improve military culture. And the wife of the police officer injured in Sunday's shootout is speaking out. In a social media post, Ashley Smith thanked the community for an outpouring of support following the incident involving her husband, Jeff. She wrote that she needed to use her voice for him until he's able to speak for himself. Ashley added that Jeff faces a very long and difficult road to recovery, but knows he is not fighting alone. A GoFundMe page organized by the Canadian Jewish community to support Constable Smith has raised almost $500,000. Prime Minister Mark Carney has shared with an American media outlet that he studied the possibility of U.S.-led military action in Canada. More from Canadian press reporter John Kennedy.
4: During an interview with the New York Times, Carney didn't provide details about the planning, but said it would have been irresponsible not to examine the possibility that he calls an extreme tail risk. He also discussed plans to reduce Canada's reliance on the Starlink satellite internet service provided by Elon Musk and the possibility of finding alternatives to U.S.-made F-35 fighter jets.
0: U.S. President Donald Trump has repeatedly mused about turning Canada into the 51st state and that he'd consider using economic force to get Canada to become part of the U.S. The Times report also says Carney disclosed that he and Trump speak frequently, even since trade talks collapsed last month.

0: Organizers say this year's Porch Fest will move forward as planned to bring neighbors together in music, friendship, and support. The event will take place in Old East Hills Saturday from 1 to 4 p.m. Organizers, including the Rotary Club of Belleville, hope the celebration offers a moment of healing, resilience, and fellowship after the horrific violence at the Sons of Jacob Synagogue. Belleville police and officials confirm additional emergency and safety plans will be active throughout the neighborhood to ensure a secure environment for all. And that's news. 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
2: Here's our forecast for the Quinty area. Another lovely early autumn day. Blue sky and bright sunshine today. Crisp and comfortably cool, the high 20. Tonight, bright, moonlight, and chilly. The low temperature ranging from 9 near the water to plus 3 with frost across some northern locales. Bright and sunny tomorrow, the high 22. And still a fair amount of sunshine Saturday and a high of 23. From the CJBQ Radar Weather Center, I'm Kevin Williams.
3: Right now, it's 7 degrees at 800 CJBQ.
1: Quinty's on-time traffic.
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4: Good morning. It's a clear drive on the 401. I'm not seeing any issues right through Belleville and Trenton. Heading in or out, Highway 62 and 37 both look good, and we're smooth sailing on Belleville and Trenton streets. Highway 49, I'm also not seeing any heavy construction-related delays yet. 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With the latest traffic, I'm Antonia Altabonte.
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3: I'm Brian DeCare.
8: A swing and a miss. The tag applied, and that'll do it. The Orioles beat the Blue Jays, and that will officially eliminate the Blue Jays in 2026.
3: One season after almost winning the World Series, the Toronto Blue Jays are once again a playoff pretender. The Jays were officially eliminated when they opened a doubleheader in Baltimore with a 4-2 loss to the Orioles. Toronto also went on to lose the evening game against the O's 4-2. They have a day off and will open a 3-game series at home this weekend, welcoming the Cincinnati Reds tomorrow night. Week 3 of the NFL season kicks off tonight as the Green Bay Packers host the Atlanta Falcons under the lights at Lambeau Field. Green Bay aims to build on quarterback Jordan Love's strong start to the season in front of an energetic home crowd. The visiting Falcons will rely on their high-powered rushing attack led by Bijan Robinson to control the clock and quiet the Green Bay faithful. Game time is set for 8:15. The Toronto Maple Leafs swept their split-squad doubleheader against the Ottawa Senators on Wednesday night, earning victories by scores of 4-2 and 6-1. The exhibition win concludes the preseason slate for the Maple Leafs, who will now turn their focus toward finalizing their opening night roster. Meanwhile, the Senators look to bounce back on Saturday when they split their roster once again for a pair of games against the Montreal Canadiens at 7 o'clock. The Canadian Junior Hockey League has named the Wellington Dukes as one of its official teams to watch heading into the new season. Under head coach Jacob Panetta, the Dukes are off to a blistering start with a 5-0-1 record through their first 6 games. The national recognition highlights a franchise that's maintained remarkable consistency, having qualified for the OJHL playoffs every single year since 1989. The CJHL will officially unveil its first national top 20 rankings of the season on Monday. Wellington visits the Trenton Golden Hawks tomorrow night at 7:30. In Junior C action tonight, the Picton Pirates welcome the Lakefield Chiefs at 7:30, while the Port Hope Panthers host the Frankfort Huskies at 8. George Gillette Jr.

0: Jr., the former majority owner of the NHL's Montreal Canadiens, has died at 87. The Canadiens confirmed Gillette's death in a release today. A cause of death was not given. Tee times start today at Medina Country Club as the PGA Tour's top stars kick off action at the President's Cup. Team USA is looking to extend its dominant streak against the international squad as four-ball matches hit the course today. Meanwhile, LPGA Tour action goes up in Arkansas with the opening round of the Walmart NW Arkansas Championship at Pinnacle Country Club. And that's sports.
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0: That's Key Largo. Great tune from Bertie Higgins on CJBQ to kick off your Thursday morning, and welcome to it. It is 7:13. Brian DeCarin. And coming up this Saturday, don't miss out. It's the Homestead Antique Market, and always lots going on there. Come on out and check out antique furniture and decor, rare collectibles, and they have handmade crafts and artisan goods. And it says here, country charm and live music and a whole lot more happening. So take it in, Homestead Marketplace at the Douglas Road in Trenton. That's happening on this Saturday. With NHL preseason, the Leafs wrapped up their preseason schedule, and it's been brief for all teams this year. And that's basically, they say, due to the addition of two games. Yep, they're playing two more games this year in the regular schedule. But at any rate, it was a split squad affair with the Ottawa Senators, and the Leafs taking both contests 4-2 and 6-1. Meanwhile, the Senators, they have a pair of split squad games ahead on Saturday. It's a 7 o'clock puck drop, and they'll be playing the Montreal Canadiens. Well, as you have your breakfast and maybe pour a little bowl of cereal, I don't know. Well, it is way too early to think about the holiday season, but General Mills, I guess, with the holiday season, if you're going to develop a cereal for such a season, you gotta get the jump on everybody else. But yeah, General Mills is launching a new Christmas cereal inspired by Buddy the Elf. Even though, as I say, it is only September, the cereal Maple Syrup Chex is inspired by Will Ferrell's love of syrup, of course, in the 2003 movie Elf. The box includes as well a recipe for a holiday snack mix using the cereal. And the new cereal, it says, is exclusive to Walmart and has already been spotted in stores. Well, it looks like it's going to be a beauty of a fall day today, and right ahead through the weekend as well. Sunny today and 20, clear and 9 degrees overnight. By the lake, and that's by the lake, and 6 along the 401 corridor. Northern parts of our listing area could dip to till 3 degrees and a risk of frost. Sunny for Friday, 22, and Saturday, Sunday shaping up both sun-cloud mix, high at 23 on Saturday, 22 on Sunday. 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It's the birthday bash ahead.
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0: And away we go, the birthday bash for the 24th, Thursday, 24th of September. Well, pretty brief this morning, just one item happens to be an anniversary wish, and it says a happy 10th anniversary, yep, 10 years. And that's to Tim and Penny Toms, and love and best wishes on the day from Mom. And with the birthday list, as far as if you hadn't been celebrating a birthday, you are celebrating it right along with these folk on our celebrity list. Pro Football Hall of Famer with the Pittsburgh Steelers, and perhaps even more famous for his chug-a-lug in the Coca-Cola commercial. Mean Joe Green is the big 8-0 today. This gentleman played the character here in all 12 seasons of NYPD Blue, Detective Greg Madovey, and Gordon Clapp, the actor, 78 today. And Detective Greg Madovey. Make that right there. Correct that. We have Hercules, Legendary Journeys, actor Kevin Sorbo playing Hercules. And he is 68 today. Winnipeg actress giving us a couple of great movies, namely My Big Fat Greek Wedding 1 and 2. Actress and writer Nia Vardalos is 64 today. And some folk from the long past, raise a glass. Irish brewer Sir Alec Guinness was born on this date. World Golf Hall of Famer Tommy Armour. F. Scott Fitzgerald, the novelist. We have actress Audra Lindley. She played Helen Roper in Three's Company. Sportscaster Jim McKay, of course, did many sports, and you might remember The Wide World of Sports. He was the host of that. And the creator of the ever-lovable Muppets, Jim Henson, born in 1936. Singer Jerry Marsden of Jerry and the Pacemakers, and photographer and musician, of course, with Wings, Linda McCartney. And Paul McCartney's first wife would have celebrated a birthday today. We'll hear from Paul McCartney in a song that he wrote in particular for his wife, Linda McCartney. We have, of course, a reminder that if you do have a birthday greeting or an anniversary that you'd like to get on the air, give us an email. Go to cjbq.com and follow the links. And with your prize pickups, of course, the front desk at Quinte Broadcasting closed over the noon hour between 12:30 and 1:30.
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0: McCartney, Wings My Love. That was the number one AC hit in our country. Heading on up to news time with Alana Cameron. Quinty West Data Center debate continues, and Alana will have that and more in just a few. Hitting the road with the Road Hammers on CJBQ. Let's grab some cruise qualifiers. 969-1545.
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0: Good morning. It'll be a sunny day going up to 20 degrees. Right now, it's 6. I'm Elena Cameron with your CJBQ News Update. 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
0: Quinte West City Council has delayed a heated debate over local data centers. The motion, brought forward by Councillor Edgerton Boyce, calls for a temporary one-year ban on new digital infrastructure while staff complete a full study. Councillor David O'Neill called for a deferral, saying the notice of motion was rushed.
2: Why are you rushing this motion? You haven't given the business community a chance to do a delegation to say why you shouldn't do this.
0: The motion was deferred to the October 7th council meeting in a narrow 6-5 recorded vote. Defense Minister David McGuinty says it's concerning the man killed after a police shootout outside a Belleville synagogue was a former Canadian soldier. Sean Ward died in hospital following the shooting outside the Sons of Jacob synagogue. Military records show Ward served 5 years with the Princess Patricia's Canadian Light Infantry in Alberta before his release in 2022. McGuinty says National Defense is taking the incident very seriously as calls grow to reform military culture. And Belleville resident Ava Havas-Lobel recounted the terrifying moments during the shooting at the Sons of Jacob Synagogue, describing how congregants sheltered in place as gunfire shattered the windows.
3: The rabbi that came in from Israel specifically for us for the holidays told everybody to grab chairs, and we just sat around the table and he started singing, got us into singing things that we knew probably to distract us and calm us down. And it actually worked. I mean, it made a lot of us cry, but it made us focus on something else.
0: She praised Constable Jeffrey Smith as a hero. Smith continues to recover in hospital after being shot. Prime Minister Mark Carney has shared that he studied the possibility of U.S.-led military action in Canada. In a New York Times interview published Wednesday, Carney declined to give details but suggested it would be irresponsible not to prepare for risk management, what he called extreme tail risk. U.S. President Donald Trump has repeatedly mused about turning Canada into the 51st state, and while he ruled out early last year using military force, he has said he'd consider using economic force to get Canada to become a part of the U.S. Local Liberal riding associations are hosting a candidate meet and greet on October 4th as the race for the next Ontario Liberal Party leader continues. The first is being hosted by the Hastings, Lennox and Addington local, scheduled for the Selby Community Centre from 1 p.m. to 4 p.m. The Bay of Quinte Association event will be in Prince Edward County at Mark's Meadery and Winery in Hillier from 5:30 to 7 p.m. Dylan Mirando, Eric Lombardi, Navdeep Baines, Lee Fairclough and Stephanie Bowman are running to take over the reins of the party. Links to both events at quintenews.com. An Ontario court set to hear today from more friends and relatives of people who took their own lives using products purchased from Kenneth Law. The former chef from Mississauga pleaded guilty earlier this year to aiding in the suicide deaths of 14 people in Ontario. More than a dozen victim impact statements were presented in court Wednesday. Several said Law preyed on people who were at their most vulnerable, robbing them of their future and leaving countless families grappling with grief. And a Canadian AI pioneer is among a chorus of voices calling for controls on artificial intelligence. Yoshua Bengio joined the CEOs of two major American AI companies, Anthropic and OpenAI, in testifying at a session of the United Nations Security Council yesterday in New York. The CEOs pleaded for the UN to set controls on the burgeoning technology they're designing in order to prevent AI from getting too powerful to rein in. Anthropic's Dario Amode said AI could be a risk to humanity. And that's news. CJBQ Radar weather. Sun today, looking to reach a high of 20 degrees. Tonight, a clear sky, but the temperature will vary. It'll be warmest, of course, down here by the lake, 9 the low, 6 degrees around Highway 401, and dropping as low as 3 in the northern portion of the listening area with a risk of frost. But the rest of the weekend shaping up to be pretty nice. Sunshine tomorrow, 22 degrees. Sun and cloud for both Saturday and Sunday with a high of 23 Saturday, 22 Sunday. Right now it's 6. 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
4: Good morning. I'm Brian DeCare. Week 3 of the NFL season kicks off tonight as the Green Bay Packers host the Atlanta Falcons under the lights at Lambeau Field. Green Bay looks to keep momentum building behind quarterback Jordan Love's strong start to the year in front of an energetic home crowd. The visiting Falcons will counter with their explosive ground game, relying on Bijan Robinson to control the clock and quiet the Green Bay fans. Kickoff is set for 8:15 Eastern. Last year, Chris Bassitt pitched for the Toronto Blue Jays in the World Series. This year, he ended their playoff hopes. Bassitt took a shutout into the sixth inning to help the Baltimore Orioles beat the Blue Jays 4-2 that yesterday afternoon and eliminate Toronto from the American League wildcard race. It was the first game of a doubleheader. The Jays also lost 4-2 in the evening. In Game 1 of Wednesday's split-squad preseason battles, the Toronto Maple Leafs defeated the Ottawa Senators 4-2 behind a two-goal performance from Easton Cowan. Toronto completed the sweep in Game 2 with a dominant 6-1 victory, fueled by a multi-point night from William Nylander. The exhibition sweep concludes preseason play for the Leafs as they turn their focus toward finalizing their opening night roster. Ottawa will look to bounce back Saturday night when their split squad teams face the Montreal Canadiens at 7 o'clock. National Spotlight is shining on the county as the CJHL features the Wellington Dukes on its early season Gatorade watch list. Wellington earned the nod thanks to a dominant start to the campaign, picking up points in each of their opening six contests. The CJHL's first official top 20 rankings landing next Monday. Tomorrow night, it's the Battle of Highway 33 as the Dukes travel to Trenton to meet the Golden Hawks. In Junior C action tonight, the Picton Pirates welcome the Lakefield Chiefs at 7:30, while the Port Hope Panthers host the Frankfort Huskies at 8. It's a big day on the links, starting in Illinois, where world number one Scottie Scheffler leads Team USA into the opening round of PGA Tour President's Cup play. The Americans hope to protect their title on home turf, but a hungry international team is looking to stage a major upset. The drama continues over on the women's tour, where the LPGA lands in Rogers, Arkansas for the start of the Walmart NW Arkansas Championship. With 15 of the world's top 25 players in the field, fans can expect a battle from start to finish. New York Giants quarterback Jackson Dart is expected to have preseason-ending surgery on his left knee, a source tells the Associated Press. Dart was injured on the first drive Monday night against the Los Angeles Rams. His left leg bent awkwardly while being hit by two defenders. And that's sports.
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0: Popcorn, Lightfoot, Ribbon of Darkness on CJBQ. It is 7:45, but we're very much into the light, the sun coming up. In fact, these days, sunrise is about 7 o'clock. It was 6:59 this morning, but as we are into the sunshine, looks like another great fall day ahead. And Kevin Williams joining us now with a detailed look at the radar weather, brought to you by Crozier Heating and Air, a breath of fresh air for over 25 years. 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And I say good morning to Kevin Williams.
1: Hey, Brian, thank you, and good morning, and a good morning to all. Much like yesterday morning, we're starting the day clear and chilly. It'll end up bright, sunny, a lovely day, lovely early autumn day coming up. High pressure up around Moosonee will continue to provide cool, dry air for us tonight and tomorrow heading into the weekend. We'll keep our eyes on an East Coast storm that might throw a few clouds our way over the weekend, but I don't expect any major impact from it. So here's how we spell it out in forecast form for the day today. Bright skies. It'll be sunny, crisp, and cool, the high 20. Tonight, moonlit skies. We drop to around 9 or 10 near the water, plus 3 with patchy light frost along the Highway 7 corridor. Sunny tomorrow and nice, the high 22. Mostly sunny Saturday and a high of 23. From the CJBQ Radar Weather Center, I'm meteorologist Kevin Williams.
0: Right now, it's 6 degrees at 800 CJBQ.
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0: little twang in your day there with George Strait. And yeah, if you're looking for a little line dancing, you can take that in. It is on this evening at the Army Navy, and that's 187 Front Street, and gets underway 7 till 9 o'clock. So learn to line dance and to come on out, have a great time, bring family and friends along. Again, that's happening tonight starting at 7, the Army Navy in downtown Belleville. Well, I see here more than a dozen words long used in Bermuda and across the Caribbean have received an official nod from the Oxford English Dictionary. First in line is, I believe it's pronounced bimpert. That's a Bermudan Bermudian word that describes a stupid or foolish person. Another colorful addition is horner man. That's a word used in Trinidad and Tobago. And that's to describe, hey, an unfaithful man or a man having a relationship with someone else's partner. And they also added several food terms like sugar cake, peanut punch, and shadish, the Bermudian word for chorizo. There you go. All caught up on your lexicon in the Caribbean. Hey, we have sunshine today, a high of 20, and 6 degrees is the current temperature at CJBQ.
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8: Quinte West City Council's delayed a decision on a controversial proposal to freeze new data center developments. Introduced by Councillor Edgerton Boyce, the motion would ban new digital infrastructure projects for up to 1 year while staff study the impact. Councillor Dave O'Neill called for a deferral, saying the business community needed to be consulted.
9: Defer this notice of motion till the next meeting, and then the members of the business community can do a delegation to explain why they don't want it to happen. Because they didn't have enough time, because I feel this was rushed, and they were rushed.
8: Councillor Boyce pushed back at the assertion, saying there was an opportunity to speak at last week's planning committee meeting.
10: The business community could have come forward at that meeting as well. They knew that planning thing was on. It was just that the residents felt strongly about it and wanted to seek information. Okay.
8: In the end, the motion was deferred to the October 7th council meeting in a narrow 6-5 recorded vote. A fatal crash yesterday in the northern portion of our listening area. It happened on Highway 28 between Highway 41 and 514 northwest of Denby. The collision involved two vehicles with one person pronounced dead at the scene. It happened around 5 o'clock in the afternoon. The area has been reopened to traffic following a lengthy road closure. Defense Minister David McGuinty says it's concerning the man killed after a police shootout outside a Belleville synagogue was a former Canadian soldier. Sean Ward died in hospital following the incident outside the Sons of Jacob Synagogue. Military records show he served 5 years with the Princess Patricia's Canadian Light Infantry in Alberta before his release in 2022. McGuinty says National Defense is taking the incident very seriously as calls grow to reform military culture. And the local Jewish community in Belleville is rallying to raise $90,000 for critical security repairs after the Sons of Jacob Synagogue was targeted in Sunday's shooting. The attack occurred on the holy day of Yom Kippur while congregants were gathered inside, resulting in window and building damage. Organizers are now asking for donations of any size from across the region and beyond to ensure local families can safely gather and worship without fear. There's a link to donate at QuintyNews.com. Meantime, a fundraising drive for the injured Constable Jeffrey Smith, the officer who confronted the shooter, has raised almost $500,000. And the Rotary Club of Belleville and the Porch Fest Committee have confirmed Porch Fest will proceed this Saturday in Old East Hill. The decision comes as the city processes the recent violence at the synagogue. Deputy Police Chief Sherry Meeks and event organizers emphasize that public safety is top priority with added security measures in place. Running from 1 to 4 p.m., the festival aims to offer residents a safe space to gather, heal, and show support through live music. Prime Minister Mark Carney says Canada's examined the possibility of U.S. military action against the country. In a wide-ranging New York Times interview, Carney did not provide details about the planning, but said it would be irresponsible not to prepare for what he called extreme tail risk. He also discussed plans to reduce Canada's reliance on Elon Musk's Starlink satellite internet service and the possibility of finding a

0: access to Europe's markets. Most said they would be less likely to support associate membership if it means changing Canadian laws to align with the EU. Karen Rebo, The Canadian Press.
1: Foreign Affairs Minister Anita Anand says she's checking on whether Israeli Prime Minister Benjamin Netanyahu will be traveling through Canadian airspace tomorrow. Netanyahu's set to visit New York for the United Nations General Assembly 2 years after the International Criminal Court issued his arrest warrant for alleged war crimes in the Gaza Strip. Anand says Canada has strong views on the matter.
2: I will also say that our position is A, to respect decisions of international courts, and B, to support at all times people who are suffering, including in Gaza and Palestine and the West Bank, and to ensure that crimes against humanity are addressed as such.
1: Prime Minister Mark Carney has said Netanyahu will be arrested if he enters Canada. Legal experts have criticized Canada for allowing Netanyahu's plane to enter Canadian airspace on previous occasions, despite the arrest warrant, which the U.S. does not recognize. The Mohawk Council of Ganawage has released preliminary air test results showing elevated lead levels near the community's high school adjacent to a nearby industrial site. Data revealed lead levels averaged 1.5 times higher than the provincial threshold when winds blew westward toward the school. Public health experts say the early findings raise concern given the vulnerability of young people to lead's neurotoxic effects, though they caution against immediate panic. The council, representing South Shore Montreal's community, is now partnering with Environment Canada for further testing and comprehensive analysis. Green Party leader Elizabeth May expressed outrage yesterday over Bill C-39, saying she was still in shock by some elements of the Liberals' sweeping economic legislation. Speaking to reporters in the House of Commons foyer, May voiced concerns about the bill's potential impact on endangered species. She took particular issue with a section of the bill stating that conditions attached to a project, including those based on environmental grounds, could be set aside.
3: No government has ever put forward what this bill C-39 does, which is to say, if there are conditions on the approval of a project, they must be feasible, economically practical. Wait a minute, what if they put conditions in place and someone then says, like the proponent, this will cost us too much? That wasn't practical or feasible. I think species at risk are dispensable under bill C-39.
1: The Bloc Québécois also criticized the Carney government's bill concerning environmental protection, with leader Yves-François Blanchet stating that it represents a drastic step backward. Local Liberals gearing up for a pair of leadership candidate meet and greets October 4th. The first taking place at the Selby Community Centre from 1 to 4 p.m., hosted by the Hastings, Lennox and Addington Riding Association. Later that day, the Bay of Quinte event runs from 5:30 to 7 p.m. at Mark's Meadery and Winery in Hillier. Five contenders, Dylan Mirando, Eric Lombardi, Navdeep Bains, Lee Fairclough, and Stephanie Bowman, vying for the party's top job. Full details at quintenews.com. A big step for a test could help screen dozens of types of cancer.
4: An FDA advisory panel has voted to recommend a first-of-its-kind blood test designed to detect signs of more than 50 cancers. The Galleri test by Grail Inc. does not diagnose cancer, but it looks for characteristics of the disease. The experts found the test appears safe and effective for people 50 and older.
1: ABC's Sophie Flay. And Mayor Jim Harrison presented his final long service awards Wednesday as the City of Quinte West recognized dozens of municipal staff members. Held during Council's regular meeting, the annual presentation honors municipal employees reaching key career milestones in 5-year increments. A total of 54 staff members were celebrated this year for service ranging anywhere from 5 to 45 years. Harrison thanked the award winners for their dedicated work, noting it's been a privilege to recognize the team that serves the community every day. And that's news. Get the latest news anytime at quintenews.com. 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In the Quinte News Center, I'm Elena Cameron.
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7: Here's our forecast for the Quinte area. Another lovely early autumn day. Blue sky and bright sunshine today. Crisp and comfortably cool, the high 20. Tonight, bright, moonlight, and chilly. The low temperature ranging from 9 near the water to +3.

0: across some northern locales. Bright and sunny tomorrow, the high 22, and still a fair amount of sunshine Saturday and a high of 23. From the CJBQ Radar Weather Center, I'm Kevin Williams.
1: Right now, it's 8 degrees at 800 CJBQ.
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4: I'm not seeing any major problems on the 401 this morning. Highway 62 and 37 both look good. Highway 49 has construction-related delays building now in between County Road 15 and Lyons Road. Other than that, it's a clear drive on Belleville and Trenton Streets. 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With the latest traffic, I'm Antonia Altabonte.
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6: And a swing and a miss. The tag applied, and that'll do it. The Orioles beat the Blue Jays, and that will officially eliminate the Blue Jays in 2026.
1: One season after almost winning the World Series, the Toronto Blue Jays are once again a playoff pretender. The Jays were officially eliminated when they opened a doubleheader in Baltimore with a 4-2 loss to the Orioles. Toronto also went on to lose the evening game against the O's 4-2. They have a day off and will open a 3-game series at home this weekend, welcoming the Cincinnati Reds tomorrow night. Week 3 of the NFL season kicks off tonight as the Green Bay Packers host the Atlanta Falcons under the lights at Lambeau Field. Green Bay aims to build on quarterback Jordan Love's strong start to the season in front of an energetic home crowd. The visiting Falcons will rely on their high-powered rushing attack led by Bijan Robinson to control the clock and quiet the Green Bay faithful. Game time is set for 8:15. The Toronto Maple Leafs swept their split-squad doubleheader against the Ottawa Senators on Wednesday night, earning victories by scores of 4-2 and 6-1. The exhibition win concludes the preseason slate for the Maple Leafs, who will now turn their focus toward finalizing their opening night roster. Meanwhile, the Senators look to bounce back on Saturday when they split their roster once again for a pair of games against the Montreal Canadiens at 7 o'clock. The Canadian Junior Hockey League has named the Wellington Dukes as one of its official teams to watch heading into the new season. Under head coach Jacob Panetta, the Dukes are off to a blistering start with a 5-0-1 record through their first 6 games. The national recognition highlights a franchise that's maintained remarkable consistency, having qualified for the OJHL playoffs every single year since 1989. The CJHL will officially unveil its first national top 20 rankings of the season on Monday. Wellington visits the Trenton Golden Hawks tomorrow night at 7:30. In Junior C action tonight, the Picton Pirates welcome the Lakefield Chiefs at 7:30, while the Port Hope Panthers host the Frankfort Huskies at 8. George Gillette Jr., the former majority owner of the NHL's Montreal Canadiens, has died at 87. The Canadiens confirmed Gillette's death in a release today. A cause of death was not given. Tee times start today at Medina Country Club as the PGA Tour's top stars kick off action at the President's Cup. Team USA is looking to extend its dominant streak against the international squad as 4-ball matches hit the course today. Meanwhile, LPGA Tour action goes up in Arkansas with the opening round of the Walmart NW Arkansas Championship at Pinnacle Country Club. And that's sports.
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0: 1450's Hometown Radio is 800 CJBQ, the Eagles, and one of these nights it's 819, and it's a great-looking Thursday morning, a nice fall day ahead, sunny and 20, clear 9 degrees your overnight. No, that's in our region there by the lake as well, a 6 though, a couple of degrees cooler along the 401 corridor, and even cooler north of the 401, about 3 degrees in northern portions, and risk of frost exists as well. And we're looking at sunny for tomorrow, for Friday, and 22 the high. Right now, 8 degrees. And coming up on the weekend, on Sunday, it is Junk in the Trunk fundraiser. It's on 9 to 2, and you can drop by West Sydney Power Sports parking lot, Dundas Street West here in Belleville. It'll be a yard-style event. Lots of things for you to peruse over, and it's all in support of the Humane Society. Proceeds on behalf of the animals at the Humane Society of Prince Edward. Well, a look at what was happening on this date history wise. It was in 1621, the first news sheet in English was printed in England. It had no name, but it was considered to be the beginning of English journalism. In 1904, Toronto's George Lyon won the golf title at the St. Louis Olympics. The 46-year-old eccentric walked to the award ceremony on his hands. It was the last time golf was an Olympic sport before being reinstated at the 2016 Games, won by Britain's Justin Rose. And a couple of baseball notes. In 1934, Babe Ruth made his final appearance as a regular player with the New York Yankees in a game against the Boston Red Sox, Sox winning 5-0. And on this date in 1957, the Brooklyn Dodgers played their last home game at Ebbets Field in New York, defeating the Pittsburgh Pirates 2-0. The Dodgers moving on to Los Angeles for the start of the 1958 season, becoming the first West Coast baseball team.
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That's Martha and the Muffins cooling the medium on CJBQ. Bit of a cool start to the day, but hey, we're going to warm up a nice fall day, sunny and 20. Right now, 8 degrees. Hey, let's grab some more cruise qualifiers at 969-1545. It's Three Dog Night on CJBQ.

0: Good morning. A sunny day. The high 20 today. Right now, we're sitting at 8. I'm Elena Cameron with your CJBQ News Update, brought to you by Gordon's Downsizing and Estate Services. 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
0: Quinte West Council's delayed a decision on a controversial proposal to freeze new data center developments. Introduced by Councillor Edgerton Boyce, the motion would ban new digital infrastructure projects for up to 1 year while staff study the impact. Councillor Dave O'Neill called for a deferral, saying that the business community needed to be consulted.
3: Defer this notice of motion till the next meeting, and then the members of the business community can do a delegation to explain why they don't want it to happen. Because they didn't have enough time, because I feel this was rushed, and they were rushed.
0: The motion was deferred to the October 7th council meeting in a narrow 6-5 recorded vote. Highway 28 has reopened to traffic northwest of Denby following a fatal two-vehicle collision. Emergency crews have cleared the stretch between Highway 41 and Highway 514 in Addington Highlands. About 5 p.m. yesterday, emergency crews responded to the scene of the serious incident. No other details have been released. Defense Minister David McGuinty says it's concerning the man killed after a police shootout outside a Belleville synagogue was a former Canadian soldier. Sean Ward died in hospital following Sunday's shooting outside the Sons of Jacob synagogue. Military records show Ward served 5 years with the Princess Patricia's Canadian Light Infantry in Alberta before his release in 2022. McGuinty says national defense is taking the incident very seriously as calls grow to reform military culture. And Sons of Jacob Synagogue is reaching out for public support following the terrifying shooting during Yom Kippur services. Bullet damage broke windows and compromised the building after a gunman opened fire outside the place of worship Sunday. Community leaders have launched a $90,000 fundraising campaign to fund essential security upgrades, reinforced windows, and increased protective measures. The synagogue is asking for the public's help to safely repair and secure the heart of the region's Jewish community. Meantime, a fundraising drive for Belleville police officer Jeffrey Smith, who was seriously injured after confronting the shooter, has raised almost $500,000. Prime Minister Mark Carney has told an American media outlet that he studied the possibility of some sort of U.S.-led military action in Canada. Without giving any details, Carney told the New York Times it would be irresponsible not to prepare for what he called extreme tail risk. U.S. President Donald Trump has repeatedly mused about turning Canada into the 51st state. Carney also spoke in the Times interview about Canada's plans to reduce its reliance on Elon Musk's Starlink satellite internet service. A new poll suggests Canadians overwhelmingly support Canada becoming an associate member of the European Union. An online poll conducted by Léger last weekend suggests 70% of Canadians support the idea of an associate membership with the EU and 13% oppose it. More details on what such an alliance might entail are expected to come during a Canada-EU summit in Montreal next month. Following a tragic week in Belleville, local organizers say this year's Porch Fest will move forward as planned to bring neighbors together in music, friendship, and support. The event to take place in Old East Hill Saturday from 1 to 4 p.m. Organizers, including the Rotary Club of Belleville, hope the celebration offers a moment of healing, resilience, and fellowship after the horrific violence at the Sons of Jacob Synagogue. Belleville police and event officials confirm additional emergency and safety plans will be active throughout the neighborhood to ensure a secure environment for all. And the city of Quinte West took time at Wednesday's council meeting to honor dozens of dedicated employees for their years of hard work. A total of 54 staff members were celebrated for reaching career milestones all the way to 45 years of service. Mayor Jim Harrison noted this year's ceremony carries extra weight for him personally, marking his final time presenting the annual awards as mayor. And that's news in sports. The Toronto Blue Jays officially eliminated from MLB postseason contention yesterday. After a loss to the Baltimore Orioles in the afternoon, they would go on to lose the second game of the doubleheader as well. Both scores 4-2 in favor of the Orioles. The Jays off today. They'll finish the season with three games at home against Cincinnati starting Friday. NHL preseason action last night. The Toronto Maple Leafs took both contests in a split squad pairing with the Ottawa Senators by scores of 4-2 and 6-1. Ottawa has a pair of split squad games with Montreal Saturday. Toronto's preseason is now done. The NFL Thursday Nighter features the Green Bay Packers hosting the Atlanta Falcons for the start of Week 3. The Toronto Tempo finished their inaugural WNBA season tonight. They're in Connecticut to meet the Sun. Golf, it's the first round of the President's Cup today. On the LPGA Tour, the Walmart Arkansas Championship begins. There's Junior C play tonight. The Picton Pirates welcome the Lakefield Chiefs. The Frankfurt Huskies are at the Port Hope Panthers. CJBQ radar weather. Kevin Williams forecast calling for sun with a high of 20 degrees today. Tonight, clear and the low about 9 degrees by Lake Ontario. A little cooler along the 401 around 6, going down to 3 in the northern portion of the listening area with a risk of frost. Tomorrow, great. Sunshine and 22 degrees and the weekend pretty darn good too. Sun and cloud both days, 23 the high Saturday, 22 Sunday. Right now it's 8. 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
6: How much time do you think your kids really spend on screens? 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The advisory links too much screen time to worse sleep, lower grades, less physical activity, and weaker in-person relationships. 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

0: CJBQ, it's 8:45 and a good Thursday morning. Brian DeCaron with Brian Adams on a day like today, and it is going to be a beauty. We'll take a look at your weather shortly, but suffice to say, get out and get some fresh air. Get a walk if you can. Walk the dog. It is going to be a beauty. Before that, of course, Kenny Rogers, Dolly Parton with Islands in the Stream. And if you've been following the news, of course, since Dolly's passing, regarding her estate, boy, that story has taken an ugly turn in the latest. Tennessee judge has granted Dolly Parton's estate a temporary restraining order against her nephew Brian Seaver and his private security company. The estate alleges that Seaver made repeated threats against the business and demanded payment, with court documents citing concerns about his claimed access to weapons and experience with violence. The order bars Seaver and Squadron Augmented Protection Services from entering the estate property or coming within 305 meters of its employees, lawyers, and business partners. Well, before the news, we took five more cruise qualifiers. CJBQ Blows and Stewart Travel giving away a cruise for two. Lauren Brooker will be accompanying you on the cruise in February, and it's all a fundraiser benefit for the Belleville General Hospital Foundation. And on the round, it was Dan Hellyer, Shelley Shaughnessy, Michelle Redham, Lillian Thompson, and Bob McGraw all qualifying. And by the way, it's a group departure. And if you would like to book passage there, you can give Blows and Stewart Travel a call for the details, 613-961-1186. Well, coming up on the weekend, over 1,000 native trees and shrubs will be planted in Kingston and Belleville, and that's in support of the TD Tree Days. And to mark 16 years of tree planting and revitalizing green spaces, TD Tree Days has an ambitious goal of planting 30,000 trees and shrubs in North America this year. And in particular, it'll happen in Belleville on Saturday, and that'll be between 9 and noon at Brimley Court Green Space Park. And it's an event in collaboration with the City of Belleville, and it's aimed to help enhance local biodiversity by providing food and shelter for birds, pollinators, and other wildlife. So again, it's TD Tree Days happening at Brimley Court Green Space Park, and that's between 9 and noon.
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0: That's Wendy, the Association, Great Hit, CJBQ, and it is 8:54, yeah, 6 minutes away from 9 o'clock. We'll have a look at your weather in just a sec. Well, as Jays fans know, the season for the Jays came to a crashing halt in Game 1 of their doubleheader with Baltimore, a 4-2 final for the Orioles, and that put the kibosh on any further hope that the Jays had of getting that wild card spot. They lost the nightcap 4-2 as well. Jays get an off day to lick their wounds, and then they wrap up the season 3 at home against the Cincinnati Reds. Well, coming up, we have news, weather, and sports ahead at 9 o'clock, and then the Lauren Brooker Show, and filling in today from our brother station, Rock 107. Buzz Collins will be in, so enjoy Buzz for a couple hours of great talk ahead, 9 to 11 on CJBQ. And with the weather, a nice fall day ahead, sunny and 20, clear and 9 tonight, 6 along the 401 corridor, and down to 3 degrees, maybe some frost risk there for overnight. And for Friday, sunny and 22. Right now, 8 degrees at CJBQ.
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0: Good morning. Sitting at 8 degrees, headed to 20 with sunshine. 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
0: Quinte West City Council's delayed a decision on a controversial proposal to freeze new data center developments. Introduced by Councillor Edgerton Boyce, the motion would ban new digital infrastructure projects for up to 1 year while staff study the impact. Councillor Dave O'Neill called for a deferral, saying the business community needed to be consulted.
2: Defer this notice of motion till the next meeting, and then the members of the business community can do a delegation to explain why they don't want it to happen. Because they didn't have enough time, because I feel this was rushed, and they were rushed.
0: Councillor Boyce pushed back at the assertion, saying there was an opportunity to speak at last week's planning committee meeting.
3: The business community could have come forward at that meeting as well. They knew that planning thing was on. It was just that the residents felt strongly about it and wanted to seek information. Okay.
0: In the end, the motion was deferred to the October 7th council meeting in a narrow 6-5 recorded vote. A fatal crash yesterday in the northern portion of our listening area. It happened on Highway 28 between Highway 41 and 514 northwest of Denby. The collision involved two vehicles with one person pronounced dead at the scene. It happened around 5 o'clock in the afternoon. The area has been reopened to traffic following a lengthy road closure. Defense Minister David McGuinty says it's concerning the man killed after a police shootout outside a Belleville synagogue was a former Canadian soldier. Sean Ward died in hospital following the incident outside the Sons of Jacob Synagogue. Military records show he served 5 years with the Princess Patricia's Canadian Light Infantry in Alberta before his release in 2022. McGuinty says National Defense is taking the incident very seriously as calls grow to reform military culture. And the local Jewish community in Belleville is rallying to raise $90,000 for critical security repairs after the Sons of Jacob Synagogue was targeted in Sunday's shooting. The attack occurred on the holy day of Yom Kippur while congregants were gathered inside, resulting in window and building damage. Organizers are now asking for donations of any size from across the region and beyond to ensure local families can safely gather and worship without fear. There's a link to donate at QuinteNews.com. Meantime, a fundraising drive for the injured Constable Jeffrey Smith, the officer who confronted the shooter, has raised almost $500,000. Prime Minister Mark Carney says Canada's examined the possibility of U.S. military action against the country. In a wide-ranging New York Times interview, Carney did not provide details about the planning, but said it would be irresponsible not to prepare for what he called extreme tail risk. He also discussed plans to reduce Canada's reliance on Elon Musk's Starlink satellite internet service and the possibility of finding alternatives to U.S.-made F-35 fighter jets. A new poll suggests Canadians overwhelmingly support Canada becoming an associate member of the European Union, even though details of that arrangement haven't been finalized.
4: In a speech to the European Parliament in France last week, Prime Minister Mark Carney said Canada welcomes the ambition of a deeper alliance offered by the head of the European Commission.
5: I will tell you, polling shows that an overwhelming majority of Canadians support much closer ties with Europe.
4: And a new poll suggests he's right. An online poll by Léger suggests 70% of Canadians support the idea of an associate membership with the EU, while the results suggest Canadians are more likely to support closer ties if they offer Canadian businesses better access to Europe's markets. Most said they would be less likely to support associate membership if it means changing Canadian laws to align with the EU. Karen Rebo, The Canadian Press.
0: And Mayor Jim Harrison presented his final long service award.

0: is at home against Cincinnati starting Friday. NHL preseason saw the Toronto Maple Leafs take both ends of a split squad contest with the Ottawa Senators by scores of 4-2 and 6-1. There's Junior C action tonight. The Picton Pirates host the Lakefield Chiefs. The Frankfurt Huskies are in Port Hope to visit the Panthers. Week 3 of the NFL kicks off with the Green Bay Packers welcoming the Atlanta Falcons. The first round of the President's Cup on the PGA Tour today. The LPGA Tour is playing the Walmart Arkansas Championship, and the Toronto Tempo finished their inaugural WNBA season on the road. They're in Connecticut to meet the Sun. CJBQ radar weather. Sun today, looking to reach a high of 20 degrees. Tonight, a clear sky, but the temperature will vary. It'll be warmest, of course, down here by the lake, 9 the low, 6 degrees around Highway 401, and dropping as low as 3 in the northern portion of the listening area with a risk of frost. But the rest of the weekend shaping up to be pretty nice. Sunshine tomorrow, 22 degrees. Sun and cloud for both Saturday and Sunday with a high of 23 Saturday, 22 Sunday. Right now it's 8. 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
3: Am I on? Am I coming through? Okay, everybody can hear me other than me. It's Buzz Collins filling in for today. I had my arm twisted into this. Brian, you swear I'm going over the air because I have nothing in my head, but I'll trust you. I can't hear. I can't lip read.
4: Yeah, yeah. We can hear you clear as a bell. We'll try and get you settled out internally there.
3: I'm nothing. But anyway, apparently everybody else can hear me, so we'll move forward. Beautiful day. We've got the a holding pattern as far as this fall-like weather. I don't think anybody has a problem with that. 20 degrees are high today in the sunshine. So, like I said, this is new to me. I have done many, many interviews through the course of my broadcasting career, over 38 years now, but I've never done like talk radio before. And we're off to a great start. I can't hear myself at all, but I'm trusting you, Brian, that everybody else can.
4: Yes, you're sounding
3: be able
4: fine.
3: To hear my guests. We're going to start. We're going to get going here. My first guest is no stranger to anyone, I don't think. Dr. Julie Gowthorpe, psychotherapist, Dr. Julie Gowthorpe of Gowthorpe Therapists. Welcome to the show. We have a special guest that came along with you as well from, we'll keep that a little secret in just a little bit. But how a brewery ties in with yourself, Julie, I just want to leave the mystery. Yeah. Now, can you hear Julie? No? Okay, so nobody can hear you now.
5: Okay.
3: So I'll just keep filling in like we do. Usually, see, if this was music-oriented radio, I would just throw to a song. But now we're going to try. Go ahead. No, that doesn't work. That doesn't work. You know what we should do is we should throw to a commercial until we figure this out, is my guess. Yeah, we've tried those buttons already, Brian. Why don't we just go throw to a commercial and we'll try and sort this out. I told you I would do fine. I would do great as long as the stuff works. Anyway, we'll go to commercial and I'll hopefully get this figured out. Can we do that?

0: 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Come, pull up a seat. 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
7: All right, we're back. As they say, and we got some things fixed. We'll try this again. Hello, Dr. Julie Galthorpe. How are you?
8: Good morning, good morning.
7: All right, people can hear you now. This is good. Well, we chewed up 13 minutes so far.
8: It was going to be a half hour, and it's an hour. So now, like, we got
7: now
8: time
7: really
8: to work with.
7: You have like 45 minutes,
8: yeah,
7: minus some commercials. Really, it's only going to be half an hour when you do the math. So you've got a book coming out. The book releases next month, October 6th, if I remember
8: correctly.
7: Right.
8: You're right.
7: Heal Childhood Trauma. Boy, I imagine that could cover a lot.
8: It does. The book actually focuses on, it's called Heal Childhood Trauma. That's what the publisher went with, but it's the self-nurturing approach to better adult relationships. So we're talking about how do we clear up all that stuff or process it or resolve it to a point where it's not negatively influencing our couple relationships, our parenting. You know, a big one is relationships at work. Have any of you ever worked with someone who seems to behave like a child when they get upset? That would be it. So it's, we want to help people with childhood. You listen to some rock music in the background.
7: I know, this music just appeared out of nowhere. I don't know. It's Brian. Is that from you? The music that just came into our head. Okay. We'll just keep going. We've got music playing in our heads right now.
8: That's all right. So in terms of, we want people to have those adult relationships that bring joy, contentment. And so I thought perhaps this morning what we could focus on was one area that gets in the way of that, and that is forgiving ourselves and letting go of regrets. Like, I think when I listen to people talk, you know, as they get older, over, we'll say, not older, but 50, older, mm-hmm. 40, 50 up, people start to have regrets for things they didn't do or how they handled relationships. And until we can have better dynamics with other people, we have to see ourselves as capable of that and worthy of those relationships.
7: You know, forgiveness is, I think maybe for some easier said than done, but for many of us, forgiving another person is one thing, but to forgive ourselves, That can be a big challenge. Why is it so difficult to forgive ourselves?
8: Well, I often, when people are struggling with this, I would say to them just what you said, Buzz. I'd say, okay, so if your best friend or your child or your partner or someone that you love is sitting next to you and they are struggling with this exact same issue, what would you say to them? Would you let them sit with, you know, beating themselves up, or would you encourage them to be gentler with themselves, to be kinder to themselves? Right. So, but we are our worst critic, and that comes from our inner critic, which can also be our inner child, our vulnerable self. It's set up as a way to protect us. So, you know, don't get too comfortable. People don't really like you that much. Don't put yourself out there in that way. So what happens is that we end up criticizing ourselves so that we don't make ourselves vulnerable. So that's why if we forgive ourselves, then we have to also step outside of ourselves and start to do things differently. And that's scary for many people.
7: It is. And you touched on something. I mean, we tend to criticize ourselves more than anybody else. Is that something, you know, going back to childhood trauma? I mean, is that something that kind of it gets ingrained in us from our childhood, this idea that we can't measure up?
8: It absolutely does. And, you know, it depends on this. I never want people to parent blame. That's not what this is about. It's understanding how you grew up, the context in how you lived, how you were taught in school, how your parents raised you, how your peer group, all of those things, those early years matter because that forms our cognitions, our thoughts, our beliefs, our values about ourselves. So when we do something as an adult or in our younger years, we can look back and we're like, oh my gosh, what's wrong with me? Why would I do that? Instead, the question needs to shift to what can I understand about myself? And, you know, did I grow up with this? Or did the experiences that I had lend to this outcome and how I dealt with people in the world around me?
7: Could possibly be one of the reasons why we struggle with forgiving ourselves. Like I said, I think it's easier to forgive other people than it is to forgive ourselves. Is it because maybe we feel like we're excusing ourselves for whatever it is we need forgiveness from?
8: It can be, absolutely. So, and even when we're forgiving others, so this can be the same thing. We often, you know, some people never get to a point of forgiveness because there's this belief that if I forgive them or myself, then what happened, I'm saying it doesn't matter. And they're two separate pools, so to speak. Forgiveness is about making that decision that letting it go so I don't have to carry the hurt and the anger that came from that. Whereas, you know, saying it didn't matter would just be excusing it. So forgiveness is not excusing it. Forgiveness is, you know, I choose to not carry the hurt and anger that came from that experience. And that's similar to regrets, right? When we regret that we did something or we made a choice. We made a financial choice. We made a decision that affected our family and we wish we placed our family first and maybe we placed, you know, our peer group first at that time. Or, you know, we chose having no conflict over standing up for someone. And so people carry these regrets. Yeah. And what I say to people is that, you know, most people, in fact, like do what they think is best in that moment, given the information they have available to them in that moment, and also what they know about themselves. As we gain wisdom, we may do something different, but we can't hold ourselves to the standards, you know, now that we're, say, 50, 60, 70, 80, that we maybe didn't have that wisdom when we were 30, 40. So we have to also, you know, those regrets can weigh so heavily. So it's the same thing you're saying, Buzz, is that, you know, well, if I say I forgive myself for that, then I'm saying that's okay. That's okay that I did that. That's okay that I didn't place my partner first. That's okay that I, you know, thought about, oh, I don't want to fight with my siblings, so therefore I'm going to just give in to what they want to do. No, it's the decision that in that time I did the absolute best I could and I made the decision based on the information I had at that time. So therefore I need to forgive myself. If I just keep carrying around that hurt, that pain, that guilt, that shame, because remember, guilt is I did something wrong.
7: Yeah.
8: Shame is there's something wrong with me.
7: Right.
8: Then you never get to fully embrace relationships and joy and even that relationship that you have with yourself where you can just sit in contentment and say, you know what? I am a good person and I do my best. Yeah. Every decision that I made, was it one that I'd make today? Maybe not. But all of those decisions can lead to where we're at today. And that's why we have to get content with here and now.
7: This might sound silly, but and I know it's kind of how I'm wired, but I have kind of a level of comfort by carrying some regret or guilt with me. My MO is always to find something to be self-deprecating about. But I find this fascinating that even as we talk this out, I'm getting a little therapy here myself. Because for an example, I not too long ago, it was weighing on me. And I said to my grown-up kids, I apologized to them for all the moves that we made when they were younger. In my career, we did a lot of moves throughout the country, and it was always to benefit myself, you know, with the career. And I did not give a lot of thought to what kind of impact that had on them, pulling them out of this school, having to, end one friendship after another. And they were like, oh, Dad, no, it was, you know, that gave us an experience that, you know, a lot of kids don't get. Mm-hmm. So you know, no apology necessary, which was great. But I still felt, I never felt completely that I forgave myself for something like that. And in a strange way, I feel like I should have that kind of guilt on me. Is it because I've just become so, I'll put it this way. So my birth father is Jewish, and we had this conversation, and he tried to tell me, well, that's just part of your Jewish makeup is to feel comfortable carrying a certain level of guilt.
8: Mm-hmm, mm-hmm. Well, I would just ask you, if we were sitting in my office, Buzz, I would say, yeah. So how does that guilt protect you?
7: Well, the way I would respond to that, if we were in your office, of course, is, well, if I'm already admitting I'm at fault, then nobody else can accuse me because I've already fessed. I'm already wearing it. Does that make sense?
8: Yeah. So what you're telling me is that just like everybody else, what happens is if we carry guilt and shame in a very dysfunctional way, it protects us. It makes us less vulnerable to someone else calling us out, right? And making us feel bad. You don't need to make me feel bad. I already made myself feel bad first.
7: Exactly.
8: Right? So that's that protective mechanism. But there is also that piece that goes with it, that if I let that guilt go, would I make a similar mistake and then be blindsided by hurting someone or upsetting someone, upsetting my kids again, not putting others first? So that it's also, I never want to be blindsided and feeling bad about how, in your case, I parented or made decisions then. So that the guilt that we carry, the lack of forgiveness, the shame, although it's heavy, it's overall not helpful, in the moment, it can make us feel like, hey, I'm not going to get blindsided. I'm not going to make that mistake again because I'm always going to remember, oh, you didn't like how you felt when you did that before. So it's that inner voice, that critic that's trying to protect us from making that error again. But what it's also doing, if we think of it as kind of an immature part of us, is it's also getting in the way of our adult self, our wise self taking over and saying, it's okay. Like, yeah, you made that decision then. Look, your kids are good. You can be good with that decision now because, you know, most things have good and bad that go with them. So while you did a lot of moves, your kids also had lots of experiences, as they pointed out to you.
7: Yeah.
8: But you, your inner part, is choosing to also hold on to the fact, yeah, but, you know, I probably shouldn't have done that. I wouldn't do that now. Well, we don't know what you would have done 20 years ago. And so you have to just say, in today, I wouldn't have done that. But I now have a lot of other options where I didn't have to do that. I don't have to move every few years to kind of advance my career. So it's about getting comfortable with who you are today and forgiving that younger self for those choices.
7: Being comfortable with who you are, I think part of it, too, is my generation, which I don't think is that far off from your generation. And I don't want to make this a broad statement, but I think a lot of parents, my parents anyway, kind of parented in a way that they made it kind of clear to us that it's, you know, it's good to, well, let's put it this way. It's not that good to feel overly confident about yourself because you'll get cocky, you'll get a big head, and maybe some of that is for, you know, going back to, it's not trauma, but certainly something that I've carried over from my childhood.
8: Yeah, absolutely. So you're talking Gen Xers, right? So, yeah. So yes, you're right. So the way we grow up, those values, those beliefs, you know, being humble, being kind, I think those are incredibly important. And there's a big difference between being confident and arrogant. And so that's that piece, but maybe it's finding certainty in understanding, yeah, like I am confident. Women in particular have really struggled with this over the years. Mm-hmm. And so it's, I can be confident and not be, you know, thought of in a negative way. And if I, you know, if as a woman, if a woman is thought of in a negative way because she's confident, that shouldn't rest on her, right? And for you, you're saying like growing up, you know, it's like, don't be too cocky. Well, you know, it, again, having confidence, If people perceive that as cockiness, first of all, they're two different things, but it can be that is something that would have held you back in terms of, again, how you interact in relationships. And it's not, some of it is not bad to have that reminder, like, you know, I'm not all that, like I do have faults. So being able to embrace all of us, the good, the bad, the imperfect, that's so important when we embrace ourselves and to not feel bad about that.
7: Right. Right. Well, hopefully I didn't get too big for my britches.
8: I don't think so. I don't think so,
7: Buzz. That was one from Dad. Don't get too big for your britches there, young man. We're talking to therapist Dr. Julie Gowthorpe. The book is Heal Childhood Trauma, comes out in just a couple of weeks or so, October 6th. How do childhood experiences, and maybe we've touched on this, maybe you've answered this in a roundabout way already, how do childhood experiences affect the regrets we carry as an adult?
8: Well, many of us develop beliefs that we carry into adulthood, right? So if we grew up feeling unsafe, this is the trauma part. Okay. So if we grew up feeling unsafe or there was challenges to our sense of security, like where we lived feeling safe, and it's not just brought to us by our parents. It can also be that we grew up in poverty or we grew up feeling unsafe at school or our community was, you know, unsafe. Some people who now live in Belleville or the surrounding area grew up in war zones. So it's all of these things that can create this lack of safety and security in the world in which we live. If the people that hurt us, though, are people that we were also supposed to trust, then, of course, that's going to flow into our relationships. And then as we get older, we have these relationships and we don't handle them well, because we're always trying to feel safe and secure. So we could go through multiple relationships. They could be relationships, even relationships with good people who are kind to us can be very triggering because we're like, they're being nice, but there must be an agenda behind this. So then what happens is we start to heal and we start to feel better. We have regrets about how we handled things. We have regrets about, you know, maybe we didn't do as well in school as we could have. Maybe we feel we could have excelled beyond what we have now if we had had the right supports available, but we tend to beat ourselves up. So we have regrets about how we have handled things in our lives. And, you know, if we grew up being people pleasers, so we may have like always tried to please people because conflict felt really uncomfortable. So then we give up things along the way. You know, maybe we didn't ask for that promotion at work. Maybe we put up with harassment. Maybe we were, you know, not treated well by our spouse. Maybe we always gave into the family dynamics and then we were at a loss. Oh no, everybody else get whatever they want. I'm okay. Because so then as we start to get older, those regrets about not caring for ourselves and not standing up for ourselves, those can be very loud. And when I meet with older clients, they have a lot of regrets. And when I sit with them, The regrets are no fault of their own. Their regrets are that they navigated the world in the best way they could at that time, because they were navigating the world to feel safe and secure. And sometimes that meant putting their own needs aside, because that's what they learned as kids. Sometimes it meant not standing up for themselves. Sometimes they did things that they're really embarrassed by now. And the regret that they've carried for those also can link to shame. Like, what was wrong with me? Like, not just I did that, but what was wrong with me? And nothing is wrong with you. What you did is you survived in a world that you felt was unsafe because of those early experiences.
7: So I have a friend who over the years has brought up several regrets from their youth, and we've known each other for years and years and years. And, you know, you try and tell them, like, that was a long time ago, that, you know, you're not that person anymore. But they keep replaying, or I can tell they keep replaying these mistakes they've made over and over and over, because it comes up in conversations regularly. How can somebody stop? Yeah, but, you know, how do you break that, the replaying of these regrets, these mistakes that they made?
8: Yeah, so keep in mind that when we have regrets, we're focusing on things that cannot be changed. They are in the past. And so that's why it gets us stuck, is because we're like, okay, I can't solve this. Like, it's over. As my one friend, I was talking to her about a regret, and she was like, you know what? The train has left the station. Like, you know, you're on that train, or you're like standing on the side, but that regret is over. So instead of what keeps happening when people have regrets is they ask themselves, why did I do that? What happened? Why did I do that? What we can ask instead, in a very kind, compassionate way, and I talk about this in the book, is what's happening inside of me at that time. And remember earlier I said, like, we often are judging ourselves in the past for who we are today, where we carry different wisdom, we carry different knowledge. So what did I need to know at that time to do something different? Maybe I just needed to know that I was loved, I was supported, I had the capability. And maybe for your friend, maybe he or she, they didn't know that they had those things at that time. So they were just trying to get through life. What can I do differently now? So we have to, regret is past thinking. It's like your brain keeps taking you back to a place that you don't have any control over. So it's like, realizing that, you know what, just like the clouds go by in the sky, I got to let those clouds capture that regret, take them away, because I need to be grounded here in the here and now. This is where I need to put my energy. To do that, I have to let that stuff go, realize I can't change it, and decide that I am in today's life. And today's life is where I make decisions based on what I have now. I'm loved. I'm cared for. I'm kind. I have the capability to make good decisions. Even though as a child, maybe someone told you you didn't. They undermined your sense of trust in yourself. So therefore, anything from that point forward, if you haven't had healing, you will be stuck in, you know what, I can't really trust myself, because look at what happened to me back then when I trusted myself. Yeah.
7: You know, I think about, you know, and we, you know, the book is Heal Childhood Trauma. And I think about when I see my grandkids and whatnot, I try to make a point of always telling them every single time, you know, how great they are, how smart they are, how they're so kind. But, you know, and I would assume my daughter, their mother, also instills these kind of values. But I think about all the kids. I see kids sometimes at, you know, the grocery store or whatever. And unfortunately, you know, in that moment, they're being berated by a parent or an adult of some sort. And I cringe because of this very thing that they, you know, as kids, they take everything so literally and believe everything they hear. It, you know, to some people, it might not seem like a big deal. I can forgive myself of this and that. I was a kid. For others, I would imagine it's pretty ingrained.
8: It is, because you were also likely by your parents, what you've talked to me about, they probably taught you to forgive yourself too on some level, right? Like, yeah, mistakes get made. We move on from them. If you were told you are the mistake,
7: right,
8: you are the problem. And I've been in the grocery store fairly recently, and I almost jumped up like two when I heard this, these parents yelling at these kids. And I was like, wow, like this is a lot. And under, I think they, the parents believe that somehow they're doing a good job, right? That they are either they're stressed or they're like trying to yell their kids into submission. And, but they're not understanding that the deeper level of that is, as you said, the child takes what is said literally. Mm-hmm. So if you say you never listen, you're stupid, you never do the right thing, that becomes ingrained in the child. And although as an adult, you know, you might be thinking, I know that that's not true. Like I now know as an adult that that's not true. What I was like, what was instilled in me as a child is not true. However, your body still responds. Yeah. And this is even though you intellectually know something, what we feel, what we tell ourselves can be in contrast to that. You know, I know that I am a good person because I do good things. And I know that, you know, my parents didn't like me very much. So when that happens, you have these conflicting views and it does become harder to navigate the world.
7: This conversation reminds me of something I share in my, you know, I maybe you heard I do stage hypnosis shows.
8: Yes.
7: And one thing, I always take a moment near the end of the show to share just a couple of things that can maybe help the people, not only in the audience, but certainly those on stage. And I always remind folks, you got to be careful of what you say, not just to other people, to impressionable people, younger people, your kids or whatever, but also yourself, because your unconscious mind takes everything literally and then works to make whatever you said come true, to manifest. And it's, I mean, ironically, it's the way your mind works in a way to self-preserve itself, to survive. But, you know, it backfires so much because people constantly will open their mouth and say, oh, I'm having a bad day, or I suck, or this or that. We can sometimes be our own worst enemy from a very young age. We can, I would imagine, and this is where the question is, you know, can some of this stinking thinking, if you will, that eventually transforms into behaviors that, you know, need to be addressed, it could be from our very own confessions.
8: Yeah, because what ends up happening, and when we talk about the, you know, heal childhood trauma, we're talking about your inner child. So all those beliefs, everything that was carried from childhood is within you. Okay, so I liken it to you are driving along, you've got a really nice car, you've got a beautiful partner, you're out on a vacation. Think of it like a fall day. You're out for a nice drive, you're checking out the leaves, but the whole time you've got an angry little child in the back seat who it does not want to be strapped in there, who's upset, kicking the back of your seat over and over again, yelling, screaming, except your partner who's with you can't see that child. So they don't know why you're so dysregulated and why you're so agitated. And you're just trying to keep the car on the road while your partner's like, oh, look over here. Are we going to stop for lunch? Are we going to do these things? But you are so agitated because you're carrying all this negative messaging about yourself. You don't deserve this. You know, you never do good things. Why do you think that this person even loves you? No one's ever loved you before. So all of this messaging, when you talk about that, that no one else can see that messaging and what you're dealing with someone kicking your back seat. They just know that you're having a hard time staying on the road. And that can come out at work, you know, when the person who is sitting next to you in your cubicle and they always seem in an agitated state and you're like, oh, like, I think I'm going to take the long way around to the washrooms today. Brenda's in a bad mood, right? You don't know what Brenda or Mike or Dave or anyone has within them because you can't see that inner child. But I can tell you, the person who's carrying it around, if it's not healed, they are feeling it and it's coming out in their behaviors, their mood, their actions.
7: I love analogies. And just what you said there reminds me of a little, I'm working, I wouldn't call it road rage, but I, like many other people, have a sense of entitlement when I get behind the wheel. And often I form opinions of some other drivers when I see them speeding. Clearly, you know, speeding faster than I'm speeding.
8: I was going to say.
7: And so now what I've been telling myself, I'm always looking to improve myself. I tell myself, you don't know what what's going on. Maybe they're trying to get to the ER. There could be an emergency going on. If maybe they need to speed and it's beyond something that they, you know, their control. So just leave your judgment. I don't know if you get what I'm, the point that you made that others might not understand why Brenda's having such a bad day. Throw her a bone. You know, you're not in her head. You're not in her experience.
8: I am. And that's true. And also what I would say to you, when you're flying along in your car, rather than, it's beautiful, Buzz, that you're like having compassion for the other person. But I would also say, ask yourself, what's happening within me that I have the need to control other drivers?
7: Right.
8: So what's happening within me that's activating my body that I feel like I've got to hit the gas pedal to go faster here?
7: I want you to address that question, but we don't have probably enough time. What's going on with me? We're going to take a break. It's at 9:40. We're talking with Dr. Julie Gowthorpe. Her book is Heal Childhood Trauma, out October 6th. We'll be back with Julie in just a moment.

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10: And I am not Lauren Brooker, but, you know, I'll do for now, today, anyway. Lauren's on another one of his many, many vacations. He's back, what, Monday? He'll be back on Monday, Brian?
11: I think, actually, he's Monday, Tuesday off, and because it is Reconciliation Day, oh. Indigenous on Wednesday, so probably Thursday.
10: Oh, well, he worked out that really well.
11: Yes.
10: Yeah, okay.
11: And you're okay, I understand.
10: I think we figured it out. Yes.
11: We're back in real time.
10: Larry came in, and it was like a couple of button pushes. He made it look so easy, but that's why they pay him the big bucks. So I think we're okay.
11: All righty. Great stuff.
10: All right. Thank you, Brian. You're amazing. We're talking with Dr. Julie Gowthorpe, therapist of Gowthorpe Therapists. That's probably why they call it therapist.
12: They do. They do.
10: Figured that out. We're talking about childhood guilt or, you know, recovering from childhood guilt, maybe because of trauma. The book is actually Heal Childhood Trauma. It's coming out October 6th. And we're also joined this morning by Pratt from Orem Brewery.
13: Hello.
10: Welcome to the show, Pratt. This might seem like an odd matchup.
12: Yeah, it does seem odd.
10: And the brewer. That sounds like a movie that's got to be made. The therapist and the brewer, but
12: and the talk show host.
13: Oh, it's not going to go well.
12: Let's go with three.
10: But the book. You have a book launch, of course. No book is released properly without a book launch. Your book launch will be at
9: Orem Brewery.
12: Yeah, Orem, when we reached out, Pratt got back to us really quickly and was super in terms of helping us organize things and make it a fun day, because it is a brewery, but we're also aiming for families. So, you know, anybody can come. And when we looked at places to have it, Orem is beautiful. It's one of the newer breweries and just really great people. And we thought, yeah, let's do it there. It's the book is available for pre-order.
9: Okay.
12: So like through Indigo or Amazon. And then that day as well, people might have made pre-orders as well. But then we will be having books there as well, as well as some goodies and
11: beer.
13: That's right.
9: Well, tell us about Orem. I've only heard about you recently. How long have you been around?
13: So we opened this year in the middle of May. And it's been a nice summer for the first year. Lots of good people coming through, lots of good reviews. We have a really nice beer garden, which is nestled sort of inside an apple orchard. And then a cozy little tap room.
9: Where are you located?
13: We're on Rednersville Road. So, you know, kind of middle of between Rossmore and Caring Place, pretty much right in the middle of there.
9: Excellent. So a book launch at a brewery, Orem Brewing, that's on October?
12: It's October 18th. The book comes out on the 6th. So people at pre-order will be able to have their books shipped to them then. There will also be books there on October 18th. And just a chance to, you know, as a therapist, I'm really big on connection. We know that's one of the things that supports good mental health. And so an afternoon in a beautiful location and maybe, Pratt, you can tell, because your beer is also a little different.
13: Mm-hmm. So we specialize in a lot of European beers. Mm. So our main focus is Czech and German styles, very old school stuff.
9: Pilsners.
13: That's right, yeah. So we're not super focused on the big sort of hazy IPAs and sours and stuff, which there's many breweries in the county that do that really, really well. Our approach is a bit more sort of pulling it back to basics and trying to do something that's been done for a few hundred years really well here in the county.
9: If it ain't broke, don't fix it.
13: That's right.
9: Mm-hmm. Well, let's get back to the book and specifically the themes in this book. We were talking about before the break. We were talking about forgiving ourselves. What does self-forgiveness look like in everyday life, Julie?
12: So think of it like those analogies we talked about. So first of all, when people are really reactive and they are kind of volatile, like I mentioned, those people sitting in the cubicles, right? And that are, they're very sensitive. And we often frame those people as angry people or irritable people or edgy people. Again, think about it like it's I've got one of these, a reactive dog, and she gets quite reactive when there's other dogs around she doesn't know, or wheels make her very reactive too, unfortunately, when you have cars going by. But it's not that we often look at reaction as being angry or aggressive. What it actually is fear. So when we see people that are reactive, and if we are one of those people, Buzz, when we're driving, and we're reactive, we have to then say, what do I need to do to calm that inner part of me? And that's where self-forgiveness comes in. It's about saying kind things to yourself. It's about you did your best. You've always done your best. You try to make good decisions. You're a good person. You're a kind person. You're a loving person. So those are the cognitions we tell ourselves. But we also know that it's not just what we say that matters. So that would be a very, you know, positive self-talk. It helps. But we also have to learn how to calm the body. And that's where, when in the book, I use mindfulness-based cognitive therapy, because it's about learning how to calm your body first. So learning how to take breaths, learning how there's strategies to relax and separate things out so it doesn't feel so heavy and overwhelming. So you have to learn to treat yourself differently than you have for many, many years. And that's where that self-forgiveness comes in, because you learn to value yourself as much as you would value the person you love most. And if you weren't, if you didn't feel loved as a child, if you didn't feel cared for, kept safe, you know, valued, then you have the opportunity now as an adult to rise up and self-parent. And so you give your inner child what you need. You give yourself those hugs that you never received as a child. You give yourself that self-assurance that you're worthy, that you are good enough, that you have the capability to be loved and give loved in a way that works for everybody.
9: I love that concept, self-parenting. You know, we can get so distracted, not just looking after kids per se, but maybe aging parents. We forget to kind of look after ourselves.
12: Mm-hmm.
9: There's no quick fix, I would imagine, to something. This is not something that could be dealt with, you know, overnight. What would be the first step? The first practical step towards somebody, you know, letting go of some of those regrets and finding a way to forgive themselves?
12: I would say first, you want to just accept your emotions, accept your experience as it is without judgment. So, yeah, I feel really saddened by what happened to me as a kid. Not going to blame anybody for that. I'm just going to say I feel sad. I'm not going to say, well, I shouldn't feel sad anymore, because that's the judgment part. Right? So we want to, first of all, accept what we feel about situations. I feel hurt. I feel sad.
9: Mm-hmm.
12: And so you're not going to throw that in following that, like, I shouldn't feel that way. You're just going to accept the emotions for what they are. But remember, we have emotions, but we don't have to attach to them so that they control our entire day. If we accept them and then we learn how to calm our body, we can then learn how to let those emotions go. And there's a number of exercises in the book that help you move through those by protecting space for that healing. It's not an overnight experience, but it is amazing the gains people can make by just holding space to do that.
9: Right. I have, like anybody else, a circle of friends, and you can tell which ones maybe had a well-adjusted upbringing compared to others, you know, and I include myself as somebody who was very blessed to grow up in the family that I grew up in. But listening to you speak about these things, you know, if my parents were still around, particularly if my dad was still around, if I talked about some of these points to him, I know, and I've often thought, you know, he's never shared much about what his upbringing was like. And I, you know, I've had these conversations with my siblings, like, you know, we got to throw dad a bone. We have an idea of some of the things he went through and, from the parenting he received. So we can't be too critical of the way dad parents, which is valid. But my dad, I can hear him saying, suck it up, buttercup, you know, get over it, you know. I think that for our generation, Gen X, I think that's a big thing that we have to kind of overcome, is that we're worth putting that concern and care into ourselves rather than just shrugging it off and telling us to, you know, pull up our britches.
12: Yeah, because it makes us better people. What kind of population do we want? Do we want to have emotionally intelligent people who successfully navigate relationships and at the end of the day feel relaxed? Or do we want people that live in a state of avoidance where, you know, they reach for the next thing that makes them feel good so that they don't have to sit with their emotions? So, you know, raising children differently than how we were raised, if we were raised in a way that was harsh, is really important. You know, boys for years were told that they don't get to go to their emotions, that that's a weakness, right?
9: Yeah,
12: that's what
9: exactly.
12: You're talking about.
9: Yeah.
12: So no, you do get to have emotions. You do get to have feelings, and it makes you a better partner. It makes you a better parent. It makes you better at your career. All of these things make us successful. They're not, going to your emotions isn't a hindrance to success. Going to your emotions, understanding them, learning to self-regulate them makes you more responsive to the world, the people you care about, your job, so that you can function better and have greater success.
9: State of avoidance. I like that. I wrote it down. I'm going to use that in my next fight with my wife. You're in a state of avoidance. I'm joking. It's a joke. Anyway, Heal Childhood Trauma. It's the new book from Dr. Julie Gowthorpe of Gowthorpe Therapists. It's available for pre-order as we speak. Comes out October 6th. You've got the book launch at Orem Brewery. October 18th, correct?
12: October 18th at noon. Everyone is invited. Come on out, meet Pratt, and you know, and join us.
9: Absolutely. Pratt from Orem Brewery, thanks for popping in with us as well. We'll be checking out the beverages. And
13: we also have Oktoberfest.
9: I wanted to really quickly ask about October. We got about less than a minute. Yeah, Oktoberfest. Yeah.
13: So we're doing Oktoberfest this weekend, September 25th to 27th. It's going to be a bunch of live bands, lots of games, four beers that we have released for Oktoberfest.
9: Oh, cool.
13: Me and Lederhosen, which is the main attraction. Yeah. Come out, have a good time. Tickets are available now on Eventbrite and on our website also.
9: Orem Brewery.
13: Which links to Eventbrite. Cheers.
9: A-U-R-U-M. Orem Brewery. Look for it on Eventbrite, Oktoberfest this weekend. Dr. Julie Gowthorpe, Pratt, thanks for joining us this hour. It has been an absolute pleasure.
12: Always a pleasure.
9: We're going to head to 10 o'clock news.
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1: Good morning. Lots of sun today, headed to a high of 20 degrees. I'm Elena Cameron with your CJBQ News Update. 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
1: Quinte West City Council has delayed a heated debate over local data centers. The motion, brought forward by Councillor Edgerton Boyce, calls for a temporary one-year ban on new digital infrastructure while staff complete a full study. Councillor David O'Neill called for a deferral, saying the notice of motion was rushed.
3: Why are you rushing this motion? You haven't given the business community a chance to do a delegation to say why you shouldn't do this.
1: The motion was deferred to the October 7th council meeting in a narrow 6-5 recorded vote. Defense Minister David McGuinty says it's concerning the man killed after a police shootout outside a Belleville synagogue was a former Canadian soldier. Sean Ward died in hospital following the shooting outside the Sons of Jacob synagogue. Military records show Ward served 5 years with the Princess Patricia's Canadian Light Infantry in Alberta before his release in 2022. McGuinty says National Defense is taking the incident very seriously as calls grow to reform military culture. Prime Minister Mark Carney has shared that he studied the possibility of U.S.-led military action in Canada. In a New York Times interview published Wednesday, Carney declined to give details but suggested it would be irresponsible not to prepare for risk management, what he called extreme tail risk. U.S. President Donald Trump has repeatedly mused about turning Canada into the 51st state, and while he ruled out early last year using military force, he has said he'd consider using economic force to get Canada to become a part of the U.S. Local Liberal riding associations are hosting a candidate meet and greet on October 4th as the race for the next Ontario Liberal Party leader continues. The first is being hosted by the Hastings, Lennox and Addington Local, scheduled for the Selby Community Centre from 1 p.m. to 4 p.m. The Bay of Quinte Association event will be in Prince Edward County at Mark's Meadery and Winery in Hillier from 5:30 to 7 p.m. Dylan Mirando, Eric Lombardi, Navdeep Baines, Lee Fairclough and Stephanie Bowman are running to take over the reins of the party. Links to both events at quintenews.com. An Ontario court set to hear today from more friends and relatives of people who took their own lives using products purchased from Kenneth Law. The former chef from Mississauga pleaded guilty earlier this year to aiding in the suicide deaths of 14 people in Ontario. More than a dozen victim impact statements were presented in court Wednesday. Several said Law preyed on people who were at their most vulnerable, robbing them of their future and leaving countless families grappling with grief. A big step for a test could help screen dozens of types of cancer.
4: An FDA advisory panel has voted to recommend a first-of-its-kind blood test designed to detect signs of more than 50 cancers. The Galleri test by Grail Inc. does not diagnose cancer, but it looks for characteristics of the disease. The experts found the test appears safe and effective for people 50 and older.
1: ABC's Sophie Flay. And a Canadian AI pioneer is among a chorus of voices calling for controls on artificial intelligence. Yoshua Bengio joined the CEOs of two major American AI companies, Anthropic and OpenAI, in testifying at a session of the United Nations Security Council yesterday in New York. The CEOs pleaded for the UN to set controls on the burgeoning technology they're designing in order to prevent AI from getting too powerful to rein in. Anthropic's Dario Amode said AI could be a risk to humanity. And that's news.
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1: In sports, the Toronto Blue Jays were officially eliminated from any chance of the postseason yesterday with a loss to the Baltimore Orioles. In fact, the Jays lost both ends of a doubleheader in Baltimore. Both scores 4-2. The Jays off today. They'll finish the season with three games at home against Cincinnati starting Friday. NHL preseason saw the Toronto Maple

0: the lake, oh, nine the low, 6 degrees around Highway 401, and like dropping as low as 3 in the northern portion of the listening area with a risk of frost. But the rest of the weekend shaping up to be pretty nice. Sunshine tomorrow, 22 degrees. Sun and cloud for both Saturday and Sunday with a high of 23 Saturday, 22 Sunday. 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
4: Hey, look, it's not Lauren Brooker. It's Buzz Collins filling in for Lauren as he continues to vacay. As I mentioned earlier, this is new for me. I've done interviews before. I've done many interviews, Brian, but I've never done like the so-called talk radio thing. I guess it's not that different, but I don't have I can't throw to a song.
5: That's right.
4: Right? When my guest gets boring. But
5: it's been a few years for me. I filled in twice and 2 hours, like to fill talk for 2 hours. It's quite something.
4: It's interesting. It's a change of pace.
5: Yep.
4: Maybe I could get used to it. We'll see. Anyway, we're into hour two. And we're joined by a fella who is not only a friend, I've known you, Bill, for, 15, 16 years now, I think, something like that, maybe.
6: I want to say that, yeah.
4: Bill Walechka, certainly a name I think many people will recall, especially if they ever watched any Much Music back in the day. And I know this is going to sound like I'm kissing up to you, but you are my favorite part of Much Music because to this day, I'm always fascinated by the stories behind the music,
6: and that's
4: what you managed to do is draw out those stories behind the music with all the myriad of rock stars and movie stars and whatnot that you had the opportunity to talk to, and we'll talk about that in just a second. But I also want to mention aside from all that, you went on to be like a TV weather guy in Ottawa. And now you've got a whole new chapter in your life, which we'll touch on in just a bit. But I want to talk about, you're also an author. Your book, A Happy Has-Been, came out, I think, a couple years ago already, something like that.
6: 23, and then there was the second edition, which came out recently. And it was all the stuff that happened between the book's release and after the layoffs in Kingston and the region with TV and radio. And it sort of brought it up to date. I felt it and it was necessary. And meeting all these people on the book tours, all these comments were coming and I had to write them down and put them out there. So, yeah.
4: There was, I was going to say, to sit down and write a book from your experiences, I don't know how you would even begin where to begin with all those stories. I could sit down and talk to you for hours. I mean,
6: but it's funny, Buzz, because everyone has a story. Everyone does. You have a great story. You have lots of experiences.
4: Yeah, but I'm not a rock star.
6: You don't have to be.
4: But that always.
6: Nor am I, actually.
4: Let's get a little philosophical here. What do you think it is? Why do we have this fascination? You're right. Everybody has a story. But why do we have that fascination with the famous, the celebrities?
6: Yeah. You know what? I talk about this in the book, actually. And that is, I think it's just our culture. You know, we tend to put these people on pedestals. And I talk about this in the book. The Kardashians are on pedestals. And it's a source of entertainment, sure. But to me, the people we should be putting on pedestals are first responders, our teachers, researchers, doctors, police, people that elevate, people that inspire. To me, those are the people that we should be putting on pedestals. But it's pop culture, it's an escape, and it's fun. And I think that's why we sort of look to the wrong people to elevate sometimes.
4: I agree.
6: Not that entertainment is frivolous and not important.
4: But you're right. We
6: of course it is.
4: We kind of have our priorities, especially in this part of the world, maybe a little twisted at times. But how did it come to be that you were the go-to guy at Much Music
7: to do all these really notable interviews.

0: I think there was a few of us. It's interesting because, you know, I talk about this in the book too, and that is, you know, I was never the cute one. I was never the political one.
1: I thought you were kind of cute.
0: I was never the fashionable one. I think what you saw, if you watched much music at all, a number of personalities, and I like to think I was the guy that loved music, loved all kinds of music, mm-hmm. loved engaging, loved telling a story, and hopefully that's what came across. And the idea wasn't to annoy people.
2: Right.
0: I think it's, you know, yeah. you talk to people, it doesn't matter what the medium is, it can be any platform, and it'd be like, oh, I don't like that person. Oh, I don't like that person. My goal was to never not be that person that wasn't liked.
1: I think part of your success in that arena was your interviews never felt like interviews. First of all, they were more like conversations. And the viewer was just kind of the fly on the wall getting to, you know, kind of an inside look at these conversations. That was kind of the vibe that came from those interviews that you did. But you, and maybe this is part and parcel to that, you always seem to ask the questions that we would want to know, rather than the stereotypical, the you know, the, working on this new album with the producer so-and-so, that must have been really a new dynamic. You know what I mean? You really seem to kind of get past all the BS.
0: Ideally, there's a number of elements that you want to convey in a 5-minute live interview or even a 30-minute taped interview. You do want to make it fun for the guest. You want to make it fun and interesting for the viewer or listener. And you want to be able to satisfy yourself as the interviewer. And if you can hit all three, I think you've done your job. And that meant knowing that Janet Jackson would come into town to do a live hour broadcast. You know, she was talking to print radio maybe 15 times that day.
1: Right.
0: I always thought that, you know, I wanted my interview to be the one that she remembered.
1: Right.
0: Going home.
1: Yeah.
0: And there's a number of ways of doing that. And I'd like to think that I achieved it in most cases.
1: Yeah.
0: And to me, that was always the goal, is to keep it entertaining and fresh for the guest as well as the viewer. And throw in the element that maybe somebody watching has no experience with this person, and then have them become a fan. I don't know how many times, because I interviewed The Cure and Robert Smith so many times over the years, and I'm a huge Cure fan, one of my top three bands
1: I know that
0: time.
1: About you, yeah.
0: And hearing from people, or even years later hearing from people, oh, I became a fan of The Cure because I saw that special you did with them. And I thought, wow, okay, you get it. Perfect. That's what I like to hear.
1: You just mentioned how, you know, you were a big fan of, and still are a big fan of The Cure. Has there ever been those moments, though, where you've had an interview lined up and it's somebody that you've been a fan of or you've looked up to? You know what they say?
0: Don't
1: meet your heroes. Have you had those moments where the bubble's been burst?
0: Luckily, I have never had that
1: really?
0: Happen. And I'm sure there's people, oh, come on, tell us something. I've been really lucky. I've heard Mick Jagger is a notoriously difficult interview. Madonna is. A number of people, and I've never had a bad time with Mick, never had a bad time with Madonna. I don't know what it is. Maybe they feel sorry for me. I don't know. But the idea, again, is to entertain the Stones fans, entertain the Madonna fans, but also make them comfortable, them happy.
1: I don't think that's hard to believe, to be honest. I've nowhere near interviewed the amount of celebrities you have, but I've had my fair share, and I'm often asked, were any of them jerks or anything? And I just had this conversation with somebody a few days ago, and I said, I really can't think of any one of them. And there's been probably, I don't know, maybe 100 or more of those types of interviews for me. And I can't think of any negative experience. To be honest, I can list off the ones that were super nice, you know, beyond what I expected.
0: Absolutely. You know, you're dealing, and people love the story, I'm sure, of you meeting Bono in Edmonton. You told me one time.
1: Yep.
0: The events that led up to you interviewing Bono. And, you know, we see Bono, the rock star, most of the time. You dealt with him as a person. That is always interesting to me, to deal with them as a person.
1: I was going to mention, you know, Bono takes a lot of heat from the masses as being, you know, pompous or big on himself or preachy or whatever. And all I can do is, you know, my takeaway from, you know, I hung out with the dude for a few hours, actually, at a very informal experience. And there was a moment there where I'm sharing a beer with Bono, and I had to remind myself that it was, you know, Bono, who at the time, and maybe arguably still is, one of the biggest rock stars in the world. But I never got that. He was one of the, to this day, as far as the celebrities go, one of the most down-to-earth people I've ever met.
0: Yeah. Funny, I've had a beer with Bono, too. He likes to drink a lot, I guess.
1: Yeah.
0: Yeah. He's always drinking with people.
1: Aside from the big names you've interviewed, it's given you a lot of opportunity. I mean, you, as far as the locales, I know you interviewed Ozzy Osbourne in his private jet.
0: Mm.
1: I mean,
0: spent a couple of days with him. Yeah,
1: that's that. I mean, you could write a whole book on that. I would think.
0: I do talk about that in the book. yeah, and you know, you talk about getting to the person, getting to know them as an individual who happens to be involved in entertaining thousands, millions around the world. That was an interesting few days hanging out with Ozzy. And
1: from being with somebody like that, not in front of the cameras and obviously for a certain amount of time, not in front of a microphone, did you see an Ozzy that, you know,
0: absolutely,
1: you think most people would be surprised with?
0: Absolutely. You know, he sent his kids, and we talk about this, how, you know, the Prince of Darkness biting heads off of doves. And he admits that every, you know, negative thing that he's ever done in his life that garnered negative press attention, he was either drunk or high every time.
1: Yeah.
0: Once you eliminate that, life becomes great. Life becomes something that you're grateful for, and you never take it for granted. And he admits that totally. And I think, you know, he has forgiven himself, and I think we should forgive him too after all these years later.
1: Interesting you should mention that. Our last hour was all about forgiving ourselves.
0: Mm.
1: Look at that. Look how it all ties together. We're going to take a quick break here. 10:17, we're chatting with Bill Walechka. And more of his experiences with the rich and shameless coming up after these messages.
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1: It's Buzz Collins in for Lauren Brooker on the Lauren Brooker Show. And I believe we have a caller who wants to ask you something, so I'm going to try pressing this button.
7: Hopefully that works.
1: Is it Rick? Rick, are you there?
8: Yes. How are you doing?
1: We're doing great. Rick, how are you doing?
8: How are you doing? Fine, thanks. Hey, Bill, how are you doing?
0: I'm doing great, Rick. Good talking to you. Thanks for calling in. We didn't even ask
8: for
0: any.
8: We didn't ask for any callers,
0: and Rick's calling. I love that.
8: Yeah, what was your connection, poor Gordon Downie? Tragically Hip. Did you have a good, close connection with that group, the Tragically Hip? They did a lot for charity and stuff like that. And I'm sorry to hear see Gord die of brain cancer, but they have that ceremony, they have that thing every year with both Tragically Hip and Kingston. Did you have a close connection to that band?
0: Thanks for asking that. I can spend an hour talking about how great the guys are. You know, I've been interviewing the guys since the mid-90s. And so when I moved to Kingston 13, 14 years ago, the ability to the chance to renew those acquaintances was there. And forging friendships beyond just interviewing them over the years happened. And, of course, Gord's death affected not just Canadians, but people around the world. And his legacy, you know, to me, it's trifold. We learned a lot about Indigenous issues,
6: right?
0: And residential schools. A lot of Canadians never knew that. It was never taught. And so Gord introduced us to that. Gord also, you know, we learned about glioblastoma and brain cancer. Mm-hmm. To me, that's part of his legacy, is that he educated a lot of people indirectly. And also, of course, there's the music. Let's not forget the legacy with the music as well. Just great poetry set to music by five guys who loved each other, who were brothers, who did things their way. You will never come across five more caring, beautiful human beings in your life. And yeah, you mentioned charity, Rick, and I'm so glad you did, because the guys do a lot that we don't even know about.
1: And still do.
0: Yeah. And they don't like to jump up and down about it, but their entire career was all about giving. And it doesn't matter if it was for a local food bank when they were touring Canada. It doesn't matter if it was, you know, pick a charity, name a charity, whether it was environmental, whether it was feeding the homeless, whether it was a myriad of things, cancer, children's hospitals. There was just so many. So I cannot say enough great things about our boys. I love them. And you know what? And they're great guys too. And you've met the boys from the Hip Buzz.
1: Yes, I have.
0: You will agree with me, I'm sure.
1: They're grounded, down to earth. They're just regular guys. And, you know, I was talking a few minutes ago about, you know, how Bono came across as such a normal guy, not, you know, a non-rock star. And that's how I would describe, you know, the guys from the Hip. You never got that vibe that they carried themselves above everybody else. They were, you know, just regular folk that happened to, you know, make great music.
0: And I know it made Gord uncomfortable when someone would come up and say, "Oh, I fucking love you, man. You're the best." He wouldn't take it very good. And he was there to remind us that, you know, we're all in this together. It's all about love and supporting each other. And a country should be judged by how we treat the young, the old, the sick, and the poor. That was Gord Downie.
1: Yeah.
0: And that was the guys.
1: Yeah.
0: As well.
1: You know, we were talking a couple of things. By the way, thanks for the question, Rick. We appreciate you calling in. You
6: bet.
1: Bye-bye. You know, we talked a moment ago about how we have this fascination for celebrities, and that, there's a perfect example
0: of someone that we should put on a pedestal.
1: Of somebody, you know, we learned maybe about some indigenous issues we never would have paid attention to had it not been for Gord.
0: Exactly.
1: And our fandom.
0: And he was never preachy about.
1: No, he wasn't.
0: He was never preachy about environmental concerns. But occasionally, if you heard an interview or read something that he might have said, it tweaked an interest.
1: Yeah.
0: And there was like he was sort of not pushing you towards something, just sort of guiding you a little bit towards.
1: Gord had a gift of, for lack of a better way of describing it, of captivating you with regular conversation.
0: Yeah.
1: You know,
0: and a little intimidating because, you know, he's well read and sometimes he speaks in a cryptic way. A lot of his songs were like that. And when he spoke to you like that, it can be a little intimidating. But you have to realize that the guy was just, you know, he, and I'm sure he would love to be described this way, as just a normal human being who cared, who loved.
1: 100%. We've got another caller, Jay Bell, I believe. Hello, is this Jay Bell?
7: This is Jay Reese.
1: Oh, Jay from Bell. That's what. Okay, I'm trying to read these little squares on. I know that. I think I know this, Jay Reese.
7: I think you do too.
1: Jay, what's going on? You have a question for? And I know you know Bill.
7: I know Bill well. Yes, and my question is, I just want to know if there's going to be a third edition of the book coming out, because I know for sure there's a million more stories to tell.
0: I've been asked about that before. I've also been asked about an audio version. Do I know?
1: Oh, that'd be great.
0: Do I know this Jay Reese?
1: Jason Reese?
7: You do.
0: Yes.
1: Yes. Yes.
0: Brother.
1: You know.
0: I don't think so. I think I'm going to stop at two. I think. One was a surprise for me. I didn't think I'd do one, but it just sort of evolved. And then the second one, like I said earlier, is just so much has happened since that first book's release. Never say never.
1: I have mad respect for anybody that writes a book. And I'll tell you why, because I have attempted it several times. I've got as much as 60 pages in. And then there's that neurotic part of me which just starts saying, who do you think you are? Why do you think anybody wants to read anything you've got to write?
0: And I dealt with that as well.
1: Really?
0: Oh, yeah. I keep coming back to the fact that, okay, I've been asked enough over the years, are you going to write a book? That during COVID, I was doing a lot of podcasts and things, and some stories were coming up. I started writing them down and organizing them one day at my computer. And then I realized, oh, my God, I think I have a book unfolding here. And I started rearranging it and, actually about halfway through the book realized I was writing a book.
1: Yeah.
0: And then just sort of rearranged things and out it came. And the first version I gave to Amanda to read. And she went, this is really good, but you know what? My parents are going to read this. I wouldn't put that part in. I wouldn't put that story in. That part about that party that you went to,
1: yeah.
0: I wouldn't put that in.
1: So that's the stuff we want to read.
0: That's our culture.
1: That's what's going to sell books. And I sound like a publisher. Jay, I appreciate it. Did you have any other questions for Bill?
0: I love your brother, by the way.
7: I love you too, guys. I'm waiting for that third edition of the behind the scenes stuff, the real good stuff. I'll wait for it.
1: the party stories. All right.
7: The party stories.
1: Jay, thanks so much for the call.
7: Okay, bye.
1: Take care. Let me ask you, of all the people, of all these celebrities that you've met, is there one, the one that got away, the one that you always wanted to do but never got the chance to do?
0: I tell you, maybe Paul McCartney.
1: Never done an interview with Paul McCartney?
0: I've interviewed Ringo Starr. I've interviewed Yoko Ono, Sean Lennon, Julian Lennon. I've interviewed a lot of people around the Beatles. Ringo Starr I've interviewed, but never Paul McCartney.
1: Huh.
0: But of late, Olivia Rodrigo.
1: Oh, really?
0: I think really? She is amazing. I love her. And she's a huge fan of The Cure. She really is. You can hear a little bit of The Cure and then in some of her music. And I thought... She references Just Like Heaven in one of her songs. And I thought, wow, this is way too weird. I did some research on her. And of course, she's a huge Robert Smith Cure fan, and which elevates her in my eyes.
1: Yeah.
0: But I think she's amazing.
1: It's interesting because, and I think this is what lends to you to being such a great, so good at your job is. There is no one specific niche that you're fascinated by. I mean, I know you're a huge Motorhead fan.
0: I wore a Motorhead t-shirt yesterday. I love Johnny Cash. You're wearing a Cash
1: t-shirt today. Yeah, I got a Johnny Cash on today.
0: I'm wearing a Hip t-shirt. I love the Hip, of course. I wore my Cure t-shirt a few days ago. Yeah.
1: And I think that and your natural curiosity about people, not just the famous, but the one thing I notice about you is you have a genuine curiosity about the people that come across your path. I think that's one of the reasons why you've been so proficient with what you do. If you could go back and do, is there any interview where you've, God knows I've had many of these, but is there any interview where you think back, oh my God, like I should have asked them this, or I bombed on that, or do you have any of those regretful moments?
0: Not necessarily. I know earlier you were talking about interviews. Some of mine seemed like conversations, and that was always the goal. I would go in sometimes to an interview situation with maybe a little recipe card of three or four things that I wanted to hit on. But I've always maintained, it's never an interview. It's always a conversation because from the first question and the first answer, it can go this way, it can go this way, it can go this way. It can just, you can plan to ask certain things. But sometimes the interview takes a life of its own and it just meanders and it just goes, it can go anywhere. So yeah, my goal was to never ask, to direct an interrogation. a question, answer, question, answer. I think it should flow. I think it should be a conversation. We should, the audience is, has the luxury of being in a, an eavesdropping situation as well. And I think those are the best interviews. And so, there are times where the interview was done. I was helping the cameraman, camera person pack up the lights or whatever, or we're in a commercial break after a live interview and I'm looking down at my notes thinking, oh, did I cover that? Did I cover that? Did I? Nope. but it was still a good interview.
1: Right.
0: And, yeah, and as long as the overall result was excellent, I didn't care.
1: Can you remember your first one? Your first, I was just, because I was just sharing with somebody earlier. Absolutely. I remember my first interview. Who was your first interview?
0: It would have been an off-camera interview with Marty Stewart.
1: Oh, really?
0: Country singer Marty Stewart on his bus in Toronto. Outlaws and Heroes was the country show at the time on Much Music.
1: I remember that.
0: I helped create that. And the producer and I, Sherry Greengrass, we thought Marty Stewart was amazing. We loved Marty Stewart and played a lot of his music videos. And so he came to Toronto. We thought, okay, we have to, you know, do this interview. And of course, he has a great story. He was once in Johnny Cash's band. He was married to Cindy Cash, one of Johnny's daughters. He's a huge musicologist in terms of the history of country music. So it was a great interview to the point where he wrote me a letter after saying the piece that we aired was the best thing he's ever seen on himself.
1: Wow. What a compliment.
0: Yeah. And whenever he was in Toronto, we would do an interview and hook up. And he ended up giving me one of his jackets one time.
1: Amazing.
0: A Manuel jacket. But it was Marty Stewart.
1: That's pretty good for a first interview.
0: You never forget your first.
1: No.
0: As they say.
1: My first one, I remember my first interview. It was Jimmy Hart, Mouth of the South.
0: Oh, really?
1: Yeah, yeah. It was a phone interview. But I was kind of
0: the manager of people that everyone knows is, of course, Hulk Hogan.
1: Yeah,
0: there was a lot of them, but also the Honky Tonk Man.
1: That's right. You were a big fan of the Honky Tonk Man.
0: Still am. Still am. Yeah.
1: Yeah. No. My memory of that was, and I guess you know, I kind of knew that it was a character he put on, and it's an act that he puts on when he's you know on the radio or on TV.
0: He does it so well, though.
1: But he does it so well, and I felt kind of like, oh, I got to see behind the scenes because obviously we had a conversation off air. And no, he's actually a normal guy. But yeah, that was my first.
0: I remember, I've interviewed quite a few wrestlers.
1: Yeah, you're a big wrestling fan, aren't you?
0: The Rock, live on Much. And I remember we had a live studio audience, too, with Dwayne Johnson. And in the green room before the interview, I was asking about his father, Rocky Johnson. Yep. Also, depending on the territory, he had to go as Sweet Ebony Diamond, and he wore a mask. Depending because on the territory that these wrestlers visit, their name was copywritten in some markets.
1: Oh, wow.
0: So in Toronto, it was the NWA. He had to wrestle as Sweet Ebony Diamond.
1: Sweet Ebony Diamond.
0: And wear a mask. This is Rocky Johnson, the Rock's father.
1: His dad, yeah.
0: And I was a huge fan. He was like the first chiseled wrestler. Him and Tony Atlas, I believe, were the first, like...
1: Yeah, yeah, because I remember way back in the day, Stampede Wrestling and whatnot, they looked, I don't want to take away from their talent, but they looked a little soft around the midsection.
0: So we were talking about, you know, how, you know, some of the things that I want to hit on, and it was like an hour-long interview. And at the end, I said, oh, I'm going to ask you to lay into me with a Rock insult before we wrap it up. He goes, do you want me to? I go, yeah, I think that'd be great. So anyway, it was a great hour. We had a live audience. So they were going nuts for The Rock. And as I was wrapping it up, he went, hang on a second. Let's see if I can remember what he said. He goes, why don't you take that $2 sweater you're wearing and that microphone you like talking into so much, shine that son of a bitch up, turn it sideways and stick it straight up your candy ass. And then the crowd just went nuts.
1: Oh, man.
0: And that was...
1: That's the best.
0: But then he was laughing and he gave me a hug after. So he does it so well.
1: The subtitle of your book, now again, this is not a new book. It came out, I guess, 3 years ago. I can't believe it's been 3 years ago since it first came out.
0: Second edition was last year.
1: And last year was the second edition. The subtitle of the book, Exciting Times and Lessons Learned by One of Canada's Foremost Entertainment Journalists.
0: My words, a publisher wanted that.
1: Oh, I
0: wouldn't call myself that.
1: Did you learn any lessons that you can share? One of those lessons you can share?
0: We all do every day.
1: Yeah.
0: One of the things is just, we talked a little bit about it before and the idea of a pedestal. I think we should, put the proper people on pedestals. And I mentioned, you know, researchers, doctors, first responders, teachers. There's so many. But also the idea of gratitude. I think to be grateful, to be thankful, And there's a number of ways of doing that. You could give back in mm-hmm. whatever local way you can. If someone needs a hand, please help out. Yeah. And just the idea of elevating each other. And I've been lucky in that I think it's important to elevate our communities.
1: Yeah.
0: And elevate people that looks like they need a little bit of a hand. And that could be a kind word. That can be a hug. That can be a number of things. I believe charity is very important, and it only, you know, it's like what I said, Gord says, we should be judged by how we treat the young, the old, the sick, and the poor. And you can extend that to just regular people. And, you know, it's trite to say we should all care for each other. It sounds very...
1: it's easy to say.
0: But Ellen, it sounds another, very Ellen DeGeneres. Right,
1: it does. But it's, you know, how many of us, especially these days, are making that effort? You just dropped Gord's name again. And speaking of, I wanted to ask, you know, where did you grow up? Are you from Toronto? Or?
0: I was born in Welland, Ontario, Niagara region. I grew up north of Toronto in Richmond Hill and Thornhill. I spent a few years in Barrie in high school. And then first job was in Toronto and was there.
1: Your first job was in Toronto?
0: 17 or 18 years in Toronto. Yeah, at Much. Right out of college, I started at Much as an editor.
1: Really? I would have thought, because I know some of those folks went the radio path first. You never
0: start off in a small market.
1: Moved yeah, to a yeah. Market. You never had to go through that kind of hell?
0: Everything about my life has been backwards. Started off in a major market and then eventually moved to smaller and smaller markets.
1: Well, this is where I wanted to ask you. You know, you came to Kingston.
0: My choice, rather. Yeah.
1: Yeah. You know, when things ended in Kingston, I just assumed maybe you'd pick up and, you know, pull up the tent pegs and move on. But you've really put down roots in Kingston. What is it about Kingston that you decided to make home for yourself?
0: It felt like home. I've of course visited Kingston and our region many, many times over the years for work, for different things. I love our geography. I love where we're situated. I love the beauty of Kingston. I love our history. I love the spirit of our region. And when I talk about Kingston, of course I'm talking about everywhere from Gananoque to Napanee to Belleville.
1: Yeah.
0: Our particular part of Eastern Ontario, I absolutely love it. I love that you can spend an hour and drive to one of probably 5,000 lakes.
1: Yeah. Oh yeah.
0: It's a 4-season-a-year destination where we live, and I love the spirit of. There's something that exists here in terms of spirit of people and. That doesn't exist anywhere else. Not that everywhere else sucks, but yeah. I love our region. I love the what people have, what they're about.
1: I concur. I totally endorse what you just said because I grew up and worked mostly out west for a number of years, and in a variety of different cities: Edmonton, Winnipeg, Calgary. Saskatoon,
0: the life
1: Regina.
0: Of a radio person.
1: Yeah.
0: Up and down the dial.
1: Yeah. And, you know, I grew up on the prairies, and there's certainly a part of me that has fond memories about it, and I miss it, and I get out there sometimes and visit and whatnot. And to be honest, when I was offered a position in Kingston 21 years ago now, my plan was to kind of come out here, do that for a while, and then maybe, you know, work my way back up to, I was with a company we both worked for to get the Chorus Entertainment. And the idea was, well, show them what you can do in mornings in Kingston. And we might have something for you, you know, eventually in the Big Smoke or wherever. And within a couple of years living out here, we put down roots in Napanee. And that's exactly what we ended up doing, putting down roots. I didn't plan on sticking around more than a couple of years, and yet we just fell in love for the exact same reasons you brought up. A, the beauty, just such a beautiful area to live.
0: Look at this view you have.
1: Oh, I
0: too,
1: know. Looking out office. Over Victoria Harbor here. It's beautiful. You know, where I grew up, if you wanted to go to the lake, it was a 2-hour drive to the nearest lake. Here it's, you know, a two minute bike ride.
0: Yeah.
1: But also the people, I'm always, always amazed at the generosity and the passion people have here to give back, to contribute and help out. You know, you don't see that everywhere. You really don't.
0: Well said, and very, very true. And, you know, I do events, you do events, and it's amazing the turnout for whatever event it is, whatever charity it is, whatever endeavor someone
1: has. We just had a gala a little over a week ago for the local hospital, for BGH, and if memory serves me right, in one night, They raised like $500,000.
0: That's incredible.
1: It's nuts.
0: It's a testament to the people here.
1: Yeah.
0: To your region. It's a testament to people up and down the 401. And how cool is that?
1: Absolutely. I'm getting the signal. We need to take a break. It's 10:40. We're chatting with Bill Waleska. More right after this.
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1: Lauren Brooker, having a blast at it. Chatting. Oh, he's got the Cure going.
0: I heard that.
1: Attaboy, look at that. Brian DeCare on the ball over there, producing extraordinarily.
0: You know he's listening.
1: Who?
0: Him, because he chose the Cure.
1: Ah. I thought you meant you know who's listening
0: Robert
1: to the
0: Smith
1: show.
0: Is listening.
1: No, to the show. Who's actually listening? Somebody's listening. No, we know Brian's paying attention. Kudos, Brian.
18: Thank you.
1: So we were talking how you got onto Much Music almost immediately as your first ever gig. And then from there, you went on to be a TV weather guy in Ottawa. You ended up in Kingston doing not only some weather, but you
18: morning show host.
1: News, I mean, speaking of somebody who knows about having to do this talk, I guess, talk TV. And let me say, it's not as easy as it looks. Okay.
0: It's fun though.
1: And then you made a pivot, which was, I know they did some streamlining or whatever, as we call it, and you went on from Chorus. You can fill in the rest of the details here, this path that you've taken so far. It's been an interesting one.
0: Streamlining. You know what? It's no secret. Every platform in terms of broadcasting, whether it's print, radio, TV, there's been cuts.
1: Yep. I've been a statistic of that as well.
0: Yeah. Right across Canada. Yep. And God bless that you are carrying the flag for your region in terms of community radio, in terms of local content. Mm-hmm. Love that. And there's not enough of it. and it is going away, sadly.
1: Yeah.
0: You know, in Kingston, they kept a couple of reporters, so there is a presence there, but it's not the hour-long broadcast out of Kingston that we miss. And I can go to a gas station or a grocery store every day and still hear, we miss you guys, we miss you guys. And my response is, we miss it too. We really do. So with those cuts, there was an opportunity, an invite from Ganchev to sell cars. And one of the things that I really like about that particular dealership is they're very well respected. They do a lot for the community. And so I did a pivot. And for a year and a half,
1: I think you'd be, you must have done really well at that because you're such a people person.
0: Well, and you know, I looked at it as, okay, I can't elevate a community anymore. I can't have that connection to a community at large anymore. What am I doing? Well, I'm helping people with, in terms of a vehicle, helping them get economic opportunities. They can drive to work, helping them with, you know, just everyone needs a car. And what suits you? What is your lifestyle? What's the best car that's going to suit you? Helping them navigate through that. And very grateful. It's a great group of people there. It's amazing. Something was missing. And then a couple of months ago, I was speaking with Travis Blackmore, who is the CEO and founder of Lionhearts Kingston. And it's a unique food rescue model in that they help feed the community and help the agencies, the frontline agencies that feed people that need it, whether it's homeless people, whether it's shelters, whether they do food rescue, it avoids landfill. And they have 800 volunteers between Kingston, London, and Ottawa. And it's their model is started off in Kingston 13 years ago with one guy picking up strawberries, 800 pounds of strawberries, and finding it a home.
1: Wow.
0: And then it's blossomed into a warehouse with lots more food contributions, a lot of partnerships with the community. Like I said, the model is so
1: unique. So it's more than a food bank.
0: Yeah, yeah. The model has branched off to London and Ottawa where there's needs. And so it's just amazing. This one little Kingston charity is growing. I got asked to be a director of storytelling and media for them. So my pivot recently is to go back to media, feel that connection to a community, feel like I am elevating people again. And you're talking to one of the happiest people in the world.
1: I was just going to say that must, knowing you, that must be so fulfilling.
0: And the volunteers are incredible. The donors are incredible. Anyone who wants to help out is just, you know, you wake up in the morning, can't wait to get to work.
1: Wow.
0: And, I feel like I said, I'm the happiest person ever. And I remember interviewing Travis years ago, talking about Lionhearts on my show in Kingston. And I remember walking away from that interview thinking, he is a hero of mine. Mm. Wow, what this guy has done. And the infectious desire to give back. He just surrounds himself with people with that same vision. And now I'm working with them.
1: Like, that's fantastic.
0: I'm getting myself goosebumps talking about how great Lionhearts is of a charity. And it's growing. Sadly, it's growing.
1: Yeah.
0: If that makes any sense.
1: I mean, it's sad that there's a necessity for it. And sad, I guess, that it is growing because that means the necessity is growing, the need for it.
0: And the vision has never changed to eradicate homelessness and to eradicate hunger. And that model has grown to other cities, soon to be in other cities across Canada.
1: You mentioned just a moment ago, people can donate to Lion's Heart. How would they?
0: Lionhearts.ca. You can read more about it. You can read the impact. Currently, you can double your impact right now with some people who have donated a large sum of money, and that if you donate $50, it becomes $100. If you donate $200, it becomes $400.
1: Oh, wow.
0: And it's in all the communities that need it. And it's not, you know, Costco has come on board. Amazon has come on board where, you know, they're giving us things and we're finding them homes, whether it's laminate flooring that Amazon doesn't need.
1: More than just food.
0: Yeah. We're giving it to homeless shelters. You know, like it's bigger and bigger and bigger. And
1: it's nice to see
0: what a fortunate position to be in.
1: You know, how many more lion? Am I saying it right? Lionhearts. I want to say lion's heart. Yeah. Lionhearts. We need more of them. Does the vision they have include opening more outlets, if you will, in other communities throughout Ontario?
0: Yeah, like I said, it started in Kingston. It's now grown to London and to Ottawa. A couple of cities out west are on board for some chapters there. The East as well, the East Coast. And it's just, I love what they stand for.
1: Yeah, they're finding a tangible way to reach out and help. What can be wrong with that? And especially needed more these days than ever.
0: And, you know, part of my job is to tell stories of the volunteers, of the people who need the services, the agencies that we work with. And what a fortunate position to be in that I can return to storytelling. And we can't open up social media these days without reading something negative politically, yeah. Without reading about what happened in Belleville last week.
1: Yeah.
0: We need good news stories to uplift us, to elevate us, to make us feel good. Hopefully that feeling is contagious, and we're just doing what we can. And again, thank you, Buzz, for the opportunity to talk about this.
1: Anytime. Absolutely. You know, chatting with you has been just a pleasure because we haven't caught up in a while. It's been a little while.
0: I've seen the pictures of you at the gym on social media, though. Wow.
1: Thank you. But I was going to say, one of the things I missed, I'll be honest, there's not too much I do miss from my days.
0: I miss you showing me illusions.
1: That's what I was going to say.
0: Really?
1: I looked forward to that. The weekly appearance you had, when you had the afternoon show on CKWS TV, you made room for a
0: weekly segment.
1: Where I would do a trick for you each week.
0: I don't know how many times I've wanted to call you in the past couple of years when I watch Fool Us with Penn and Teller, who I love. I love Penn and Teller. I know you do too.
1: Yeah.
0: I feel like picking up the phone and go, how was that trick done? Buzz, the guy made this disappear. Right? Yeah. How is that done? Because you have all the answers.
1: Not all of them.
0: There's a code amongst
1: you
0: guys.
1: Well, there is a code, but I often watch, especially guys like Penn and Teller. I get fooled still lots of times.
0: Really?
1: And by the way, the guy I'm filling in for, Lauren Brooker, it's funny because he's a big fan of the magic, but he gets so frustrated with me or any other magician. When he gets fooled, he's a fan of it, but it really pushes his buttons when he gets fooled.
0: You can tell me what the stats on this are. I don't know. I'm thinking 75%. When someone explains to you how it's done, you're really disappointed. And that's why I don't want to know sometimes.
1: Well, yeah. I tell people that.
0: Really? That's it?
1: I could tell you, but I won't. But if I did, you know, I'm going to ruin your day.
0: Yeah. Like it's true.
1: Yeah.
0: It's true. When you watch a magician, do you try and figure it out?
1: Oh, always.
0: All magicians do, I think.
1: I got into it. I fell bass-ackwards into this. Here we go, bringing this full circle. Mike Laherty, one of the founding members of Great White. Surely you remember Great White, Once Bitten, Twice Shy.
0: Yeah, the band. Yeah.
1: Quick story while I have a couple of minutes left here. I'm working in Edmonton at the time. And this guy calls the radio station randomly, and he says, yeah, I'm in town for a cousin's wedding. I got some time to kill. Do you want to do some interview? And I said, well, tell you what, your timing's great. I have a live broadcast tonight at a local rock bar. I said, would you be willing to come by and hang out? You can, you know, shake some hands, kiss some babies, and we'll do some on-air chit-chat.
0: Don't know what those babies are doing at a bar.
1: No,
0: but anyway.
1: Yeah. But he says, yeah, no, that'd be great. So he pulls up in a stretch limo with his cousin. They hung out all night long, and through the course of the evening, he just casually pulls out a dollar bill, snaps it in front of me, and crumples it up and stuffs it in his hand and makes it disappear, and will not tell me how it's done, no matter how much I bugged him.
0: Thumb?
1: What?
0: Okay.
1: Yeah. And even now, I'm so adherent to the code, so to speak. I didn't want to let out the secret.
0: You can buy them at stores.
1: You can, but still, I'm not going to be the one to reveal
0: it. It's a simple, amazing trick.
1: Well, I went, so a couple of weeks later, I come across a magic shop, and I said, this guy did this and this and this. How do I learn how to do that? And the rest, they say, is history. And next thing you know, I would practice my tricks on my colleagues at work. And they would be talking about it on air. And the next thing you know, people are booking me to come and do a birthday party or a boardroom show.
0: Oh, wow. And that's how it grew.
1: That's how it grew. It's like, they want to pay me?
0: And then introduce mentalism into that.
1: And then eventually, yeah, I introduced the mentalism and the hypnosis. Hypnosis is not magic, but that all kind of spiraled out of me doing live stage shows. So thank you, Mike Laherty of Great White.
0: That's amazing.
1: Yeah. But speaking
0: of stories, it is truly an art form. It really is.
1: Yeah. Well, you know, and so is what you do, what you did as well, and much the like I said, going back to the way you were able to pull such interesting information and stories out of these folks who we've known are typically guarded about their private lives and whatnot, and somehow you were able to disarm them and get such great conversations, and I think that that is a huge attribute to, you know, your success, is that ability to make people feel comfortable and welcomed, and kudos to you on that.
0: God bless you. Same as you too, Buzz.
1: Oh, well, thank you. Anyway, this has been a hoot. This has been my debut as a talk radio host. I guess it's overdue. Bill, thank you for joining us. Bill Wilechka, we wish you all the best in the new chapter of your life there at Lionhearts. Again, lionhearts.ca for people that may want to donate, help out, or just want more information. Brian DeCare, thank you so much for
18: holding
1: my hand.
18: It was a good couple hours. A little rough at the start, but we've got it figured out.
1: Smoothed it out. Anyway, thanks again, Bill, for popping in. Again, our thanks to Dr. Julie Galthorpe and Pratt from Orem Brewery last hour. It's been a pleasure. And we've got your 11 o'clock news on the way in just a couple of minutes.

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13: Good morning. It's 11 o'clock. Nice and sunny for the day today. Right now, 14 degrees. Sunshine out there. I'm Zach McGibbon with your CJBQ News Update. 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
13: The Chief of Police for the Belleville Police Service, Murray Rod, set to deliver remarks to the media in a press conference this afternoon. In a press release, Belleville Police say the update will be regarding the shooting outside the Sons of Jacob Synagogue Sunday evening. Constable Jeff Smith is in critical but stable condition in hospital following a shootout outside the synagogue. The gunman, identified by Belleville police as 29-year-old Sean Ward of Quinny West, died from his injuries in hospital Monday night. The press conference, scheduled for 2 p.m., Quinny News will be on scene with updates as they become available. Meantime, Defense Minister David McGinty says it's concerning that the suspect in Sunday's shooting near that synagogue was a former soldier. Ward joined the military in July 2017 and served with the Princess Patricia's Canadian Light Infantry in Alberta before being released in June 2022. McGinty says the Department of National Defense is taking the incident very seriously and more needs to be done to improve military culture. Sons of Jacob Synagogue reaching out for public support following that terrifying shooting during Yom Kippur services. Bullet damage broke windows and compromised the building after a gunman opened fire outside the place of worship on Sunday. Community leaders have launched a $90,000 fundraising campaign to fund essential security upgrades, reinforce windows, and increase protective measures. A Belleville police officer was seriously injured after confronting the shooter, and the synagogue is asking for the public's help to safely repair and secure the heart of the region's Jewish community. a link at Quinney News Online. Meantime, a fundraising drive for the injured Constable Jeffrey Smith, the officer who confronted the shooter, has raised $500,000. The Rotary Club of Belleville and the Porch Fest Committee have confirmed that Porch Fest will proceed this Saturday in Old East Hill. The decision comes as the city processes recent violence at the Sons of Jacob Synagogue. Deputy Police Chief Cherry Meeks and event organizers emphasize that public safety is the top priority with added security measures in place. Running from 1 to 4 p.m., the festival aims to offer residents a safe space to gather, heal, and show support through live music. In other news, Quinney West City Council has paused a heated debate over the future of local data centers. In a tight 6-5 vote, councilors deferred a decision on a proposed one-year temporary ban on new digital infrastructure projects. The motion, introduced by Councilor Edgerton Boyce, would freeze approvals while city staff conduct a comprehensive study.
1: Council will need to thoroughly examine all the facts and information that will be presented by staff in the policy. It is not something that should be rushed or rammed through.
13: Council will revisit the controversial proposal during their upcoming meeting on October 7th. Full coverage and background details available right now on Quinney News Online. Prime Minister Mark Carney says he studied the risk of U.S.-led military action in a recent New York Times interview. Carney didn't reveal what the examination entailed, only that it was connected to U.S. President Donald Trump's repeated musings about turning Canada into the 51st state. The Times report also says Carney disclosed that he and Trump have spoken frequently, even since trade talks collapsed last month. A new poll suggests Canadians overwhelmingly support Canada becoming an associate member of the European Union, even though details of that arrangement haven't been finalized. Karen Rebo has more.
16: In a speech to the European Parliament in France last week, Prime Minister Mark Carney said Canada welcomes the ambition of a deeper alliance offered by the head of the European Commission.
17: I will tell you, polling shows that an overwhelming majority of Canadians support much closer ties with Europe.
16: And a new poll suggests he's right. An online poll by Léger suggests 70% of Canadians support the idea of an associate membership with the EU, while the results suggest Canadians are more likely to support closer ties if they offer Canadian businesses better access to Europe's markets. Most said they would be less likely to support associate membership if it means changing Canadian laws to align with the EU. Karen Rebo, The Canadian Press.
13: And that's your news. In sports, an NHL preseason action last night. The Toronto Maple Leafs won both contests with the Ottawa Senators by scores of 4-2 and 6-1. Ottawa has a pair of split squad games with Montreal on Saturday, while Toronto's preseason is now over. Meantime, the Baltimore Orioles won both games of a doubleheader, eliminating the Toronto Blue Jays from playoff contention yesterday. Toronto is off today. They'll finish the year with three games at home against the Cincinnati Reds starting on Friday. In the NFL Thursday Nighter, the Green Bay Packers welcome the Atlanta Falcons for the start of Week 3. On the PGA Tour, it's the first round of the President's Cup, while on the LPGA Tour, it is the Walmart Arkansas Championship. Toronto Tempo finished their inaugural WNBA season tonight as they travel to Connecticut to meet the Sun. Tip-off is at 7 p.m. And in Junior C action tonight, the Picton Pirates welcome the Lakefield Chiefs, while the Frankfurt Huskies are at the Port Hope Panthers. In the OGHL tomorrow night, it's the Battle of Quinte as the Trenton Golden Hawks welcome the Wellington Dukes. And a new local junior hockey team plants their roots tomorrow night as the Brighton Vikings host their first ever game, welcoming the Orangeville Blitz. They are part of the Greater Metro Junior A Hockey League. They do not play against Trenton or Wellington. CJBQ radar weather. It's going to be nice and sunny, and it's going to be like that for the next couple of days. Sunshine today, a high of 20, clear skies. A low of +4 for tomorrow. Sunshine continuing, a high of 21. And another sunny day for Saturday, high of 22. 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

0: 800 CJBQ, and that's Gino Vannelli living inside myself. It is 11:14 and a good Thursday morning. Brad DeCare in for Ted Bradford. I'm here till noon, and then Ashley Harvey, she'll be in noon to take you till 2, just before the Freddie Vet Show. Of course, Freddie, he's in 2-7. I'd like to let you know about an upcoming event, and it is happening on Saturday, and it is the Sydney Westminster United Church. They have a purse, scarf, and jewelry sale, and that's on from 9 to 1, located on Wallbridge Loyalist Road. Lots of new and gently used items for you to check over. As well, there's a home baking table for some goodies for you to purchase and take home. And a portion, 10%, it says here, of the proceeds will go to help out BGH Cancer Care Center. For more info, you can give the church a call, 613-968-4304. That's, again, for more information. And coming up on Friday, that's tomorrow, it's a blind darts, blind draw darts night at the Army-Navy, 187 Front Street in Belleville. So if you like playing darts, come on out. It'll cost you just $5 per person. They have cash payout, and that's to the winners there on the night. So, come on out and have yourself a good time. It is Blind Draw Darts at the Army-Navy tomorrow night. Well, it is that time once again, and it is Arby's Trivia. We give you an opportunity to pick up a gift certificate to Arby's. And that's by answering a little trivia question, of course. And today we'll see how well your knowledge is with toys. And like to know the first toy to be advertised on TV. And now it's going to be pretty difficult, so I'll give you a little hint. The toy itself was popular enough to eventually be voiced by Don Rickles. Remember Don Rickles, the comedian? He voiced this particular toy in Toy Story. And so if you think you know the answer, give it a try. If you haven't won anything from Quinny Broadcasting in the last 30 days, 969-1545 is the number. That's, again, 969-1545.
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0: All righty, we are back, and we are playing RB's Trivia. And I have Harold on the line from Belleville. How are you today, Harold?
7: I'm doing great.
0: You working up an appetite?
7: Oh, for sure.
0: For Arby's, of course. All righty. Well, let's see. Well, let's see if we can get you there. My question being all about toys. The first toy. I want to know the first toy to be advertised on TV. What would that particular toy be? And, of course, my hint was that it was voiced by Don Rickles in Toy Story. And did you have the guess for me there?
7: That key point was the guest, Don Rickles, and I believe it's Mr. Potato Head.
0: It was Mr. Potato Head. No, I figured, hey, we could be here all day guessing, and so gotta help you folks along that way. So that's fantastic. Yep, that's the answer I was looking for. And congratulations, Harold. You are off to Arby's and enjoy.
7: And thank you.
0: All righty, that's a fantastic stuff. Yeah, it was 1952 that first commercial appeared on TV for Mr. Potato Head. And as mentioned in the Toy Story franchise, comedian Don Rickles voiced it in Toy Stories 1, 2, and 3, which came out in, let's see here, we're looking at 1995, 1999, and in 2010. So well done, Harold. And I'll have another trivia question for you tomorrow.
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0: Daryl Levine. Keep holding on, CJBQ. Brian DeCare, it's 11:28, and good to have you along. Hey, coming up, it is the fifth anniversary of Blizzard for the Girls in honor of Rebecca Beatty and Anastasia Collins, and you have until tomorrow to sign up for this this very important and great walk run. It's 1K or 5K, and it's happening next Saturday, October the 3rd, and it's a 9:30 registration time, or that's a 10 o'clock start. But as I say, it is to raise awareness, of course, preventing the tragedy of impaired driving. And again, you need to register by the 25th. Go to www.zeffy, that's ZEFFY.com. And all proceeds are going, by the way, to support the Children's Safety Village of Belleville. But again, you need to register by the 25th. The walk next Saturday, the 3rd, at Centennial Park in Trenton. Well, the Toronto Blue Jays had their season end yesterday. First game of a doubleheader did it, and actually they lost both ends, 4-2, the score in both cases, and that eliminates them from any kind of postseason action for this year. So it's an off day today, and they will finish out the season in Toronto against the Cincinnati Reds. First pitch for the first game tomorrow at 7:07. And let's see here with the forecast. 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You won't believe your eyes. Sunny today and 20 degrees the high. Clear 9 overnight. That's 9 by the lake and 6 along the 401 corridor. Could be much cooler north, about 3 degrees, and maybe even the risk of frost. Sunshine for your Friday, 22 for the high. And the weekend is shaping up to be a nice one as well. In fact, right through to Monday, we're looking at a sun-cloud mix. For Saturday, 23 is the expected high. And Sunday, Monday, 22. Right now, it's 14 degrees at CJBQ.
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0: All right, it is 11:33, and it is time, as we do a couple times a week, and Ted, of course, regularly does, check in with the Humane Society of Hastings, Prince Edward, and check in on adoption opportunities for you. And we'll do that right now, and I say good morning. Andy Sedell, how are you doing?
7: I'm good, Brian. How are you this Thursday?
0: Yeah, doing great. Hey, we're a couple of days now into fall, and, you know, the mornings are kind of coolish, and maybe a good time for taking the dog out for a walk. Maybe dogs like the cool, fresh air as well, but certainly once things warm up, It's beautiful weather as well. So whether it's early morning or midday or afternoon that you take your dog out, it's all great weather.
7: Yeah, and long may it continue.
0: Yes, oh, for sure. We don't need that white stuff for a while yet.
7: Absolutely. No.
0: We'll
7: have it in December and it can be gone in January. I would be, in my ideal world, that's the way it would work, Brian.
0: All righty. What have you got lined up? I'm looking at the picture there. We're just chatting off air. Managed to get that up on the screen. It's a Whippet mix.
7: Yeah, that's right. His name's Gibbons, very special four-year-old Whippet cross, and he's looking for his forever home. Now, he came in as a shy boy. He was rather thin, and he also tested positive for Lyme. And he was placed in a loving foster home, and he was treated. And while he was there, well, he had the chance to build confidence and also learn how to be the best boy. He's now ready for his forever family. He's lots of fun. He's also has a happy heart, a curious mind, and a whole lot of love to give. He's the kind of dog who just wants to know what's happening, what you're doing and where you're going, and also whether he can be part of it all. Life is just an adventure for Gibbons, and he's ready to explore it with you. He's energetic and playful. He's a lovely Whippet side to him as well. That means he enjoys a good zoomie, a nice run, and also a chance to stretch his legs. But after all that's done, he's also a very happy dog to just settle in and relax and soak up any affection you want to give him. Cozy spot, a kind human, some gentle attention, it all sounds perfect to him. So if you think, oh, he might be the dog for me, you can find out more, first of all, by going to our website, humanesocietyhpe.ca, and you can also call the shelter on 613-968-4673. And Gibbons is his name.
0: All righty, and that means we'll post that on our site as well, so people can check it out as far as going to cjbq.com, and Gibbons will be there. And again, just looking at the picture, he does look in an amazing shape. That's a great great shot of him.
7: Yeah, alrighty. Absolutely. And also, just before I go, if I can plug something that we're doing this coming Sunday. It's our annual Junk in the Trunk. It's kind of a massive yard sale. We're over 40 vendors there selling all kinds of things, and there'll be some thrifty treasures too. You can grab lunch from Bingebox Foods Truck, and also the Humane Society will have a whole load of chances for you to get some of our merchandise as well. Now, it's all happening this coming Sunday morning, 27th of September. Starts bright and early on a Sunday morning at 9 a.m. Goes through until 2 p.m. Get there early if you want to grab the goodies. It's at the West City Power Sports, and that's on 720 Dundas Street West, just around the corner from our shelter.
0: Excellent. Okay, Andy, thank you for chatting, and you have a great day.
7: You too. Thank you, Brian. Take care. Bye-bye.
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0: Yes, indeed. That's what we're here for, to make things work. Make it work with Doug and the Slug, CJBQ. It's 11:44. Brian DeCare in for Ted Bradford. I'm here till noon. Ashley Harvey will be in to take you till 2, noon to 2. And then Freddie Vett will pop in the chair. Great 50s, 60s, and early 70s rock and roll for you on this Thursday. And if you're an NFL fan, it's the Thursday nighter tonight under the lights. It's the Green Bay Packers, and they'll be playing the Atlanta Falcons for the start of week number 3 in the NFL, and 8:15 is a kickoff. Hockey action, let's see here. We've got in the OJHL tomorrow night, it's the Battle of Quinte, so big weekend ahead there. Trenton Golden Hawks welcome the Wellington Dukes. That's a 7:30 puck drop. Meanwhile, tonight in Junior C action, it's the Picton Pirates. They welcome the Lakefield Chiefs. 7:30 is puck drop there, while the Frankfurt Huskies are at Port Hope to take on the Panthers, and that puck drops at 8 o'clock.
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0: That's Dealer's Wheels, stuck in the middle with you, CJBQ. It is 11:52, and coming up, it's always a busy weekend now that we're into the fall, but another fall fair for you to take in. 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Well, we had five of our latest cruise qualifiers. Yep, CJBQ and Blows and Stewart Travel going to send you cruising to the Caribbean in February. And on the round, it was Dave Yarrow, Colleen Wellwood, Marcy Clark, Carrie Charming, and Dan Yates, all qualifying. A look at our weather forecast. Yeah, just a beautiful fall day. Things warming up nicely. With it, we have a Kevin Williams radar weather. Sunny skies and a high of 20. That's what we're aiming for. Clear, 9 tonight. That's by the lake, Lake Ontario. 6 along the 401 corridor. And a little cooler up north, north of the 401. Could go down to 3 degrees and maybe a risk of frost. Sunshine for Friday to kick off another weekend and 22. Saturday, Sunday looking ditto each day. Sun cloud mix, 23 on Saturday, 22 on Sunday, and pretty much the same for Monday. Sun cloud mix and 22. A refresh on the temperatures says, hey, we bumped it up 3 degrees. It's now 17 at CJBQ.
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0: CJBQ, Eastern Ontario's most trusted name in news, now presents Quenty at Noon. Coming up, sports, radar weather, and much more. Now, for the day's top headlines.
1: Good afternoon. Nice and sunny throughout the day today. Right now, 17 degrees, sunshine out there. 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
1: The Chief of Police for the Belleville Police Service, Murray Rod, set to deliver remarks to the media in a press conference this afternoon. In a press release, Belleville Police say the update will be regarding the shooting outside the Sons of Jacob Synagogue Sunday evening. Constable Jeff Smith, in critical but stable condition in hospital following a shootout outside the synagogue. The gunman, identified by Belleville Police as 29-year-old Sean Ward of Quinney West, died from his injuries in hospital Monday night. The press conference, scheduled for 2 p.m., Quinney News will be on scene with updates as they become available. Defense Minister David McGuinty says it's concerning that the suspect in Sunday's shooting near that synagogue was a former soldier. Ward joined the military in July 2017 and served with the Princess Patricia's Canadian Light Infantry in Alberta before being released in June 2022. McGuinty says the Department of National Defense is taking the incident very seriously and more needs to be done to improve military culture. Following a tragic week in Belleville, local organizers say this year's Porch Fest will move forward as planned to bring neighbors together in music, friendship, and support. The event will take place in Old East Hill on Saturday from 1 to 4 p.m., Organizers, including the Rotary Club of Belleville, hope the celebration offers a moment of healing, resilience, and fellowship after the horrific violence of the Sons of Jacob Synagogue. Belleville police and event officials confirm additional emergency and safety plans will be active throughout the neighborhood to ensure a secure environment for all. In other news, Prince Edward County OPP advising the public of a heavy police presence in Consequon. The police presence reported to be in the area of Loyalist Parkway between County Road 19 and Salem Road. Officers are responding to a disturbance involving three suspects at large, described as black males wearing dark clothing. Photos can be found at QuintyNews.com. Quinty West City Council has delayed a decision on a controversial proposal to freeze new data center developments. Introduced by Councillor Edge Boyce, the motion would ban new digital infrastructure projects for up to 1 year while staff study the impact. Councillor Dave O'Neill called for a deferral, saying that the business community needed to be consulted.
5: Defer this notice of motion till the next meeting. And then the members of the business community can do a delegation to explain why they don't want it to happen. Because they didn't have enough time, because I feel this was rushed, and they were rushed.
1: Councillor Boyce pushed back at the assertion, saying that there was an opportunity to speak at last week's planning committee meeting.
6: The business community could have come forward at that meeting as well. They knew that planning thing was on. It was just that the residents felt strongly about it and wanted to seek information. Okay.
1: In the end, the motion was deferred to the October 7th council meeting in a narrow 6-5 recorded vote. More on the story available at QuintyNews.com. Lennox and Addington County OPP responding to a fatal motor vehicle collision Wednesday west of Denby. OPP were contacted by emergency medical services just after 4 p.m. regarding a head-on collision involving two vehicles on Highway 28 between Addington Road 7 and Addington Road 8. One pickup truck and one passenger vehicle were involved. A person was confirmed deceased at the scene, and two involved people were transported to a local hospital with serious injuries. The roadway was closed for an investigation involving the Traffic Incident Management Enforcement Team, but has since reopened, an investigation ongoing. Southeastern Ontario's newly integrated health agency has locked in its inaugural roadmap guiding public health priorities through 2028. Following the 2025 amalgamation of public health agencies across Hastings, Prince Edward, KFLNA, and Leeds, Grenville, Lanark, the Southeast Board of Health voted to approve the comprehensive three-year strategy. Developed in collaboration with facilitators from Queen's University, the vision focuses on operational stability, transparent governance, and financial resilience. Board Chair Nathan Townend highlighted the framework balances regional consistency with the distinct healthcare needs of rural communities. Core pillars within the plan target proactive budget planning, emergency preparedness, and stronger communication channels between leadership and frontline personnel. Progress will be tracked through mandatory multi-stage reports submitted to the board over the next 18 months. Officials emphasized that this unified strategy establishes a solid foundation to deliver equitable health services to all residents across the district. The province announcing over $6.1 million in new funding for healthcare infrastructure and services in Northumberland County. Local MPP David Bacini shared details of the investment, which directly supports two area hospitals and a community health center. Northumberland Hills Hospital will receive the largest share at over $4.5 million to cover base operations, surgical recovery, and cooling tower replacements. Campbellford Memorial Hospital is set to receive $1.4 million to enhance clinical operations, infrastructure, and CT scanning capacity. Meanwhile, nearly $189,000 is earmarked for crucial HVAC upgrades at the Community Health Centers of Northumberland in Port Hope. Local healthcare leaders welcome the news, stating the funds will help expand patient capacity and lower wait times across the region. Prime Minister Mark Carney has disclosed to a major U.S. newspaper that he and President Donald Trump speak frequently, even since trade talks collapsed last month. That's something the Prime Minister has said multiple times in recent weeks. Canadian Press reporter Don Mitchell has more on what Carney recently revealed.
7: Prime Minister Mark Carney says contemplating the potential for U.S.-led military action in Canada was his responsibility as leader. In a lengthy New York Times article published yesterday, Carney explained it as, quote, just risk management.
1: Trump has repeatedly mused about turning Canada into the 51st state, and while he ruled out using military force to annex Canada in January 2025, he has said he would consider using, quote, economic force to get Canada to become part of the United States. A dolphin that was recently moved out of Ontario's Marineland theme park has died at an aquarium in Spain. Karen Rebo has more.
8: Oceanographic Valencia says Echo, the blind Black Sea bottlenose dolphin believed to be 30 years old, had respiratory problems and trouble swallowing yesterday. The aquarium says despite efforts by its veterinary and animal care teams, her condition deteriorated.

0: the targets as part of the emergency services report without comment. The Bancroft Overnight Warming Center will continue to be operated by Hastings County. In May, Hastings County Council approved issuing an expression of interest for a local partner to take over day-to-day operations of the warming center. That expression came back before council on Thursday with no submissions except by the security company currently contracted for the site. As a result of the lack of submissions, operations are set to continue at the site under the current model. The Glanbourne National Historic Site will be closed to the public from September 23rd to the 30th to allow for the installation of the museum's upcoming Creepy Curiosities exhibit. The temporary closure will provide staff with the time and space required to complete an expanded exhibit installation throughout the historic house. The historic site will reopen to the public once the installation is complete. Staff are thanking the public for their patience and understanding. A 2% fee on investments might not seem like a big deal, but that can add up over time and eat away at growth. Personal finance expert Lee-Y Ewald says investors should see what they're getting in return for that fee beyond just portfolio growth.
1: But if you're paying a 2% fee and you have a phone call or a quick meeting once a year, you should take a look at kind of that dollar amount that you're paying them and ask yourself if it's worth that money.
0: Ewald says investors should ask the portfolio manager upfront how they're getting paid while questioning fees, growth, and what's under those funds before signing up. If fees seem high, investors should look for other lower-cost options. And that's your news. I'm Zach McGibbon. Brian DeCare has sports, but first, here's Kevin Williams with your weather.
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3: Here's our forecast for the Quinte area. Abundant sunshine and pleasant this afternoon. The high of crisp 20. Moonlit and chilly again tonight. Low temperatures ranging from 9 near the water to plus 3 well north, where there could be a few pockets of frost. It'll be sunny tomorrow, the high 22, and then mostly sunny on Saturday with a high of 23. From the CJBQ Radar Weather Center, I'm meteorologist Kevin Wilson.
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5: Good afternoon. I'm Brian DeCare. Week 3 of the NFL season kicks off tonight as the Green Bay Packers host the Atlanta Falcons under the lights at Lambeau Field. Green Bay looks to keep momentum building behind quarterback Jordan Love's strong start to the year in front of an energetic home crowd. The visiting Falcons will counter with their explosive ground game, relying on Bijan Robinson to control the clock and quiet the Green Bay fans. Kickoff is set for 8:15 Eastern. Last year, Chris Bassitt pitched for the Toronto Blue Jays in the World Series. This year, he ended their playoff hopes. Bassitt took a shutout into the sixth inning to help the Baltimore Orioles beat the Blue Jays 4-2 that yesterday afternoon and eliminate Toronto from the American League wildcard race. It was the first game of a doubleheader. The Jays also lost 4-2 in the evening. In Game 1 of Wednesday's split-squad preseason battles, the Toronto Maple Leafs defeated the Ottawa Senators 4-2 behind a two-goal performance from Easton Cowan. Toronto completed the sweep in Game 2 with a dominant 6-1 victory, fueled by a multi-point night from William Nylander. The exhibition sweep concludes preseason play for the Leafs as they turn their focus toward finalizing their opening night roster. Ottawa will look to bounce back Saturday night when their split squad teams face the Montreal Canadiens at 7 o'clock. National Spotlight is shining on the county as the CJHL features the Wellington Dukes on its early season Gatorade watch list. Wellington earned the nod thanks to a dominant start to the campaign, picking up points in each of their opening six contests. The CJHL's first official top 20 rankings landing next Monday. Tomorrow night, it's the Battle of Highway 33 as the Dukes travel to Trenton to meet the Golden Hawks. In Junior C action tonight, the Picton Pirates welcome the Lakefield Chiefs at 7:30, while the Port Hope Panthers host the Frankfort Huskies at 8. It's a big day on the links, starting in Illinois, where world number one Scotty Scheffler leads

0: Team USA into the opening round of PGA Tour President's Cup play. The Americans hope to protect their title on home turf, but a hungry international team is looking to stage a major upset. The drama continues over on the women's tour, where the LPGA lands in Rogers, Arkansas for the start of the Walmart NW Arkansas Championship. With 15 of the world's top 25 players in the field, fans can expect a battle from start to finish. New York Giants quarterback Jackson Dart is expected to have preseason-ending surgery on his left knee, a source tells the Associated Press. Dart was injured on the first drive Monday night against the Los Angeles Rams. His left leg bent awkwardly while being hit by two defenders. And that's sports.
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2: Hi, I'm Carson Arthur. It's time for a Take It Outside Minute on 800-CJBQ. Lately, I've been seeing a lot of homeowners and landscapers following a bad landscaping trend. They're piling mulch around the crown or the base of their trees. This is called volcano mulching, and it's a quick way to cause a lot of damage. The pile of mulch going up the trunk of the tree actually holds moisture around the bark, which leads to disease and decay of the wood. We are also seeing increased insect and rodent activity as they're living in the piles and causing damage to the bark below the mulch levels. The other big downside, too much mulch limits the amount of oxygen to the roots, effectively smothering your tree. Instead, keep your mulch to only 3 to 4 inches above the surface level. This will ensure your trees stay healthy and look good at the same time.
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in your Chilango's All Request Lunch Hour here on 800-CJBQ. It's Ashley Harvey hanging out with you right now. I took a call for this next song. Mr. Jeff Henry requested Ellen Langley and Morgan Wallen. I can't love you anymore. He was my Chilango's All Request Lunch Hour winner. Congratulations, Jeff. Here's Ella and Morgan on 800-CJBQ.

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0: your Chalang Goes All Requests on Shower. It's Ashley Harvey. It's Grand Funk, Some Kind of Wonderful. John requested Grand Funk. He asked for Bad Time, but I did not have it. So we put Some Kind of Wonderful on there. There you go, John. Hope you enjoyed that one. Chalang Goes All Requests Lunch Hour today. Ted Bradford is off to Nova Scotia, spending some time out east. He'll be back with you next week. Somebody else will be in with you tomorrow. Today is my last day this week, so I'll be in some other time, hopefully, to spend some more time with you. But we still have one more hour left of me, and then, of course, Mr. Freddy Vet is going to be in after that.
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Now, CCR, have you seen the rain? No, there's no rain. It's going to be sunny and cloudy for the next couple of days, getting a high of 23. Right now, it's CCR, seeing the rain on 800.

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Amanda Marshall and Why Don't You Love Me on 800-CJBQ. Let's look at some sports that are happening around the area or nationally. The NHL preseason action last night. The Toronto Maple Leafs won both contests with the Ottawa Senators by scores 4-2 and 6-1. Ottawa has a pair of split squad games in Montreal this Saturday while Toronto's preseason is now over. The Baltimore Orioles won both games on the doubleheader with the Toronto Blue Jays yesterday, both finishing 4-2. The Toronto is off today to finish the year with three games at home against the Cincinnati Reds starting tomorrow night at 7 o'clock, and they have been eliminated from playoff contention. In the

0: game, welcome the Orangeville Blitz at 7:30, part of the Greater Metro Junior A Hockey League. They do not play Trenton or Wellington. That is what's happening in sports locally and nationally.
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0: Cockburn and lovers in a dangerous time. Let's look at your weather today. Sunny, getting up to 20 tonight. Clear at 9 by Lake Ontario. It's going to be 6 on the 401, 3 in northern portions of our listening area with a risk of frost. Tomorrow, sunny and 22. And for your weekend, both Saturday and Sunday are sitting at sun and cloud and 23. 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

0: care. I don't shed a tear. Did you know we're giving away a cruise here on 800-CJBQ? A 7-night Caribbean cruise aboard the Celebrity Cruise Line's newest ship, Excel, cruising from Fort Lauderdale to Nassau, Bahamas, St. Thomas, U.S. Virgin Islands, and St. John, Antigua. 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Departing February 26th in Toronto, you have until Tuesday, October 13th to get your name on that list. Every time you hear a qualifier, we're going to take 5 people, and you could be heading on that cruise. 7-night Caribbean cruise aboard the Celebrity Cruise Lines. 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

0: 800-CJBQ. It's Kansas. Dustin the Wind, thank you for having me on this past week. It's filling in for Ted while he's off on his East Coast road trip. Mr. Freddie Vett is going to be in with you next, finishing off your show for you today. And have a great one. Thank you for allowing me to spend some time with you, CJBQ.
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0: Good afternoon. It's 2 o'clock. Sunshine for the rest of the day today. Right now, 19 degrees and sunny. I'm Zach McGee with your CJBQ News Update. The Chief of Police for the Belleville Police Service, Murray Rod, set to deliver remarks to the media in a press conference in moments. In a press release, Belleville Police say the update will be regarding the shooting outside the Sons of Jacob Synagogue Sunday evening. Constable Jeff Smith, in critical but stable condition in hospital following the shootout outside the synagogue. The gunman, identified by Belleville Police as 29-year-old Sean Ward of Quinney West, died from his injuries in hospital Monday night. Quinney News is on scene for the presser, and updates will come as they become available. Defense Minister David McGuinty says it's concerning that the man killed after the police shootout outside the synagogue was a former Canadian soldier. Military records show Ward served 5 years with the Princess Patricia's Canadian Light Infantry in Alberta before his release in 2022. McGuinty says National Defense is taking the incident very seriously as calls grow to reform military culture. Sons of Jacob reaching out for public support following that terrifying shooting on Yom Kippur. Bullet damage broke windows and compromised the building after the gunman opened fire outside the place of worship Sunday. Community leaders have launched a $90,000 fundraising campaign to fund essential security upgrades, reinforce windows, and increase protective measures. A Belleville police officer was seriously injured after confronting the shooter, and the synagogue is asking for the public's help to safely repair and secure the heart of the region's Jewish community. A link at Quinney News Online. Meantime, a fundraising drive for the injured Constable Jeffrey Smith, the officer who confronted the shooter, has raised $500,000. Prince Edward County OPP are advising the public of a heavy police presence in Consicon. The police presence reported to be the area of Loyalist Parkway between County Road 19 and Salem Road. Officers responding to a disturbance involving three suspects at large, described as black males wearing dark clothing. Photos can be found at QuincyNews.com. Prime Minister Mark Carney has disclosed to a major U.S. newspaper that he and President Donald Trump speak frequently, even since trade talks collapsed last month. That's something that the Prime Minister has said multiple times in recent weeks. Canadian Press reporter Don Mitchell has more on what Carney recently revealed.
1: Prime Minister Mark Carney says contemplating the potential for U.S.-led military action in Canada was his responsibility as leader. In a lengthy New York Times article published yesterday, Carney explained it as, quote, just risk management.
0: Trump has repeatedly mused about turning Canada into the 51st state, and while he ruled out using military force to annex Canada in January 2025, he has said he would consider using, quote, economic force to get Canada to become part of the United States. A new poll suggests a large number of Canadians support the government's idea to put private operators in charge of the country's largest airports. However, Executive Vice President Central Canada at Léger, Andrew Enns, says Ottawa will have to work hard to justify the move towards privatization.
2: You have to look pretty hard to find policy that this prime minister hasn't introduced that hasn't generated 50% plus, 60% plus support. I mean, he's riding a pretty good wave right now. So I think on this one, like he's going to have, the government's going to probably have a bit of work to do explaining, explaining how this is going to, why this is happening, well, how this is going to work.
0: Prime Minister Mark Carney says the government would still own the land and that airports would still be subject to all federal safety regulations. Carney also said the move would free up federal dollars for smaller regional airports. And that's your news. In sports, there are 6 playoff spots still in contention with just 4 games remaining in the Major League Baseball season. The third American League wildcard spot hasn't been clinched yet, with the Chicago White Sox leading Texas by 3 games and Baltimore by another half game. The Orioles stayed alive while eliminating Toronto with a sweep of the Blue Jays. General Manager Bobby Webster says the Toronto Raptors were always confident their deal for forward Kawhi Leonard would go through. Toronto acquired Leonard from the LA Clippers in June, but the deal wasn't finalized until earlier this month after the NBA investigated Leonard and the Clippers for salary cap circumvention. On Wednesday, Leonard signed a 2-year extension with Toronto, returning to the franchise he helped win its only NBA title in 2019. The third week of the NFL season begins tonight as the Green Bay Packers host the Atlanta Falcons. Green Bay is 1-1 after a comeback overtime win over the New York Jets last week. Atlanta is 0-2 following a 34-3 loss to Carolina in its home opener. American country music star Riley Green set to perform at the halftime show of this year's Grey Cup, while Canadian icon Sarah McLachlan will sing the national anthem. The Canadian Football League says McLachlan will perform while Canadian Forces Snowbirds return for their last official fly pass before the fleet retires. Meanwhile, Green has seen some huge success of the country music scene recently, taking home top honors at last year's Country Music Association Awards, including Song of the Year and Single of the Year for his duet with Ella Langley, You Look Like You Love Me. CJBQ Radar Weather. It's going to be nice and sunny for the rest of the day today, a high of 20. The sunshine's going to be continuing on for the next couple of days. Sunshine Friday, high of 21. Sunshine Saturday, a high of 22. 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I'm Zach McGibbon, the Quinny News Center.
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we go. It is time to rock and roll on 800 CJBQ. Good sounds for you all afternoon long on this fine day. From the 50s, 60s, early 70s, here's the Four Seasons on CJBQ.

0: Lovers Who Wander, there's Dion on 800-CJBQ. It is 220 here in the Freddie Vet Show. Qualifiers, we have five more names for you. Go ahead, Russell. Cindy got in, so did Carrie, Jenny, Pam, and Soup. Okay, very good. Thanks for your calls. We'll take qualifiers again soon. Zach McGibbon here in the studio. As you probably heard on our news, there was a news conference about 20 minutes ago. Is it still ongoing?
1: As at last check, it's still ongoing, but there's spokespeople that are speaking at it now and taking media questions. But a lot of the main points have been said at this point.
0: Okay, go ahead. What do we have now?
1: So it has been confirmed by Police Chief Murray Rudd that they are investigating the shooting as a hate-motivated attack, calling the shooting premeditated and targeted. There was a video that was played, and I will caution there is a bit of a content warning here, but it's important. A video was played where the suspect could be heard saying, quote, "You are going to die for the Jews," and then gunshots could be heard following that. In the case of Constable Smith, the police say he faces a long road to recovery requiring multiple surgeries. He sustained multiple gunshot wounds around the neck and head, but he is making positive strides in hospital. And also, Constable Mike McCurdy was recognized for joining the shootout and helping end the situation. So that's the latest that we have so far from that press conference.
0: Oh, my goodness. Yes. Wow. That's a lot.
1: Just, it really is. It really is shocking video and shocking audio that was played in that presser as well.
0: Now, our own Alan Michael Steele is there.
1: Yes, he is there for the press conference.
0: But you were streaming, so
1: there has been a lot of media presence there. This was just moments ago, but of course, our reporter Alan Michael Steele is on the ground there as well.
0: All right, we'll have more details on that. Thanks for stopping in.
1: Thank you.
0: Breaking that news, and we'll have more at 3 o'clock here this afternoon. Thanks, Zach.
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0: Well, what a beautiful afternoon out there. The sunshine, enjoy it while you can. Clear skies tonight down to 4, so another chilly night ahead. Sunny tomorrow and 21 to finish off this week. Then we get to the weekend with more sunshine and 22 on Saturday, and Sunday looks pretty nice as well. 22 with plenty of sunshine, and that is the weather word for at least till the middle of next week. Same thing every day. Some sunshine around 22 degrees, so our streak continues here for nice weather. Right now, it is 19 downtown.
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Rock and roll lives right here on the Freddie Vet Show weekday afternoons. Here's the Supremes.

0: Look through any window with the Hollies on 800 CJBQ. It's 2:40 here in the Freddie Bett Show. Well, Porch Fest comes on Saturday afternoon, but the music keeps going long after 4 o'clock because there's after parties downtown, including at the Army-Navy downtown on Saturday night. 7 p.m., music with Whiskey Mojo, and they hope to see you there for that. 7 till 11, no cover charge. Everybody's welcome. That's 187 Front Street in Belleville.
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0: Chances are, there's Johnny Mathis on 800 CJBQ. 10 minutes away from 3 o'clock, our news update. In case you didn't catch it, Zach McGibbon has an update from the news conference that took place just after 2 o'clock with the Belleville Police Service regarding the shooting over the weekend. Some details, more details, come to light this afternoon, and we'll have those for you in just a few minutes' time.
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0: Clear skies tonight and another chilly night ahead, just 4 degrees overnight. Now, I would imagine if you're north of Belleville, you're going to have a chance at frost tonight. I'm just saying, I'm not a weather guy, but that is mighty cold. Sunshine tomorrow and a high of 21, down to 8 tomorrow night. And then Saturday, more sunshine ahead, 22. Same story for Sunday, Monday, Tuesday, and even next Wednesday. Very much the same forecast every day. Sunshine around 22. Right now, we've hit 19 degrees in downtown Belleville.
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0: Good afternoon. It's 3 o'clock. Nice and sunny for the day today. Right now, 20 degrees, sunshine out there. I'm Zach McGibbon with your CJBQ News Update. We begin with breaking news regarding the shooting near the Sons of Jacob Synagogue. Belleville police say a former soldier armed with a shotgun opened fire on police constable Jeff Smith, who was stationed outside the Sons of Jacob Synagogue. Belleville Police Chief Murray Rod held a news conference this afternoon in the aftermath of Sunday's shooting outside the synagogue. He provided an update on the motive behind the attack.
1: Based on the evidence we've reviewed, our personal investigators for the Belleville Police Service can confirm that this was a hate-motivated crime. This was a hate-motivated crime.
0: Video played during the presser with the chief saying the shooter who targeted Sons of Jacob shouted, quote, "You're going to die for the Jews," before he opened fire on the police officer stationed outside. The shooter was injured in an exchange of gunfire with police and later died in hospital. Constable Smith was taken to hospital in critical but stable condition. Chief Rod provided an update on his condition.
1: While he faces a long road ahead, his determination, resilience, and continues to inspire all of us. Constable Smith sustained multiple gunshot wounds to his head and his body and continues to receive treatment for significant injuries. He is expected to undergo multiple surgeries related to serious head trauma.
0: None of the roughly two dozen people inside the synagogue were injured. The local Jewish community in Belleville rallying to raise $90,000 for critical security repairs after that shooting. The attack occurring on the holy day of Yom Kippur while congregants were gathered inside, resulting in window and building damage. Organizers now asking for donations of any size from across the region and beyond to ensure local families can safely gather and worship without fear. A link at QuincyNews.com. Meantime, a fundraising drive for the injured constable Jeffrey Smith, the officer who confronted the shooter, has raised $500,000. In other news, Prince Edward County OPP advising the public of a heavy police presence in Consequon. The police presence is reported to be in the area of Loyalist Parkway between County Road 19 and Salem Road. Officers responding to a disturbance involving three suspects at large, described as black males wearing dark clothing. Photos can be found at QuincyNews.com. Southeastern Ontario's newly consolidated health agency now has its first multi-year strategy in place. Approved at Wednesday's board meeting, the 2026-28 strategic plan outlines five core priorities to guide the merged regional health unit. Rather than clinical changes, the plan establishes a governance framework centered on financial resilience and transparent risk management. Board Chair Nathan Townend emphasized that the strategy aims to build a trusted, unified health team while maintaining strong rural partnerships. Progress reports will be submitted regularly to the Board of Health to monitor implementation over the next 18 months. The full report available at QuincyNews.com. The heads of two big American artificial intelligence firms and a Canadian computer scientist have pleaded with the United Nations to set controls over the burgeoning technology they are designing in order to save the world. Canadian Press reporter Don Mitchell has the details.
2: Anthropic's chief executive officer, Dario Amade, said AI could be of risk to humanity, while Canadian AI pioneer Joshua Bengio said the dangers are real. Meanwhile, Australia's prime minister, Anthony Albanese, says he's extremely concerned about OpenAI's security breach of a government website and that the artificial intelligence company took too long to reveal the incident.
0: All of them say safeguards need to be set up in order to prevent the technology from getting too powerful to rein in. And that's your news. It's sports. There are six playoff spots still in contention with just four games remaining in the Major League Baseball season. The third American League wildcard spot hasn't been clinched yet, with the Chicago White Sox leading Texas by three games and Baltimore by another half game. The Orioles stayed alive while eliminating Toronto with a sweep of the Blue Jays. General manager Bobby Webster says the Toronto Raptors were always confident their deal for forward Kawhi Leonard would go through. Toronto acquired Leonard from the LA Clippers in June, but the deal wasn't finalized until earlier this month after the NBA investigated Leonard and the Clippers for salary cap circumvention. On Wednesday, Leonard signed a two-year extension with Toronto, returning to the franchise to help win its only NBA title in 2019. The third week of the NFL season begins tonight as the Green Bay Packers host the Atlanta Falcons. Green Bay is 1-1 after a comeback overtime win over the New York Jets last week. Atlanta is 0-2 following a 34-3 loss to Carolina in its home opener. American country music star Riley Green set to perform at the halftime show of this year's Grey Cup, while Canadian icon Sarah McLachlan will sing the national anthem. The Canadian Football League says McLachlan will perform while Canadian Forces Snowbirds return for their last official fly pass before the fleet retires. Meanwhile, Green has seen some huge success of the country music scene recently, taking home top honors at last year's Country Music Association Awards, including Song of the Year and Single of the Year for his duet with Ella Langley, You Look Like You Love Me. CJBQ radar weather. It's going to be nice and sunny for the rest of the day today, a high of 20. The sunshine's going to be continuing on for the next couple of days. Sunshine Friday, high of 21. Sunshine Saturday, a high of 22. 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I'm Zach McGibbon, the Quinny News Center.
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4: 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Hey,

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1: Throughout history, there have been many songs written about the Eternal Triangle. This next one tells the story of a Mr. Grayson, a beautiful woman, and a condemned man named Tom Dooley. When the sun rises tomorrow, Tom Dooley must hang.

0: to die.
1: Tom Dooley with the Kingston Trio on 800 CJBQ. 18 minutes after 3 o'clock and 5 more names to tell you about for our cruise qualifiers. Go ahead, Russell. Carrie got through, so did Wendy, John, Beth, and Chatty. Okay, very good. 5 more to go into the big draw hat over there. That draw taking place after Thanksgiving weekend, on the Tuesday after Thanksgiving weekend. Brian and Lauren will make the draw here on CJBQ. So lots of time for you to qualify between now and then. Coming up on the weekend, Ameliasburg Fall Fair set to go with all sorts of great events on Saturday from 9 to 5, live music. Lots of fun for the kids. Lots of fun for the big kids, too, if you know what I mean. And and they hope to see you there. It's going to be a beautiful weather day, that's for sure. AmeliasburgFallFair.ca for the complete lineup. And, boy, have they lucked out weather-wise, I'll tell you.
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1: Because if you think today's nice, well, you're going to like tomorrow, the next day, and the next day. It just goes on and on here. Sunshine this afternoon, clear skies tonight. Now, I will say, it's going to be awfully chilly tonight. I don't see a mention of frost in this forecast, but I am north of town, and I'm going to take precautions because it says 4 degrees here in Belleville. So I dare say if you need to cover something up, you know, in the garden, I would do that tonight if you're north of Belleville, because 4 degrees here in town means you're and, of course, clear skies, too. That is a recipe for frost. So I have some eggplants to cover up. Eggplants. You. Yeah, I do. I have eggplants to cover up. Well, I'll learn something about you every day, Freddie. Well, it's okay. Well, there you go. I have eggplants and a few other things too. Like what? Well, it's personal. Clear skies tonight, down to 4. Personal. 21 tomorrow, lots of sunshine. And like I said, the weekend is wonderful. 22 on Saturday, sunshine. Same story for Sunday. And that trend continues right through next week, too. It's just sun every single day. Right now, 20 degrees downtown.
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0: 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It's 3:38. John Goodboys, hello there.
1: Well, good afternoon, Freddie. It's time to play Name That Tune. Once again, here in the old Freddie Vet program.
0: Okay. Sounds good. What's up for grabs, John?
1: Well, we have a $20 gift certificate, Freddie, for Montana's Restaurant on Bell Boulevard. How about that?
0: That sounds lovely. Let's get to it. Name that tune. 969-1545 is my number, and we have a clue that it's about 2.5 seconds long today, so listen very carefully. Name this song. Uh-huh. You want to hear that again? Here it is. That's what you get today. Name that tune right now and win.
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0: Playing Name That Tune. Here's a clue one more time. All right, just got a little percussion thing going on there. What was that song? Hi, CJBQ.
16: Hello, Mary Lou.
0: Hello, Mary Lou. Yes, who is this?
16: It's April.
0: April, you did it. You're off to Montana's.
16: Oh, thank you.

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0: Swingin' School with Bobby Rydell on 800 CJBQ. 10 minutes away from 4 o'clock. Update of news coming up at 4. Weather and sports as well. Good night for cruise nights. Thursday night means cruise nights back in Madoc and down in the county in Picton, too. Beautiful night for that, although those nights are getting shorter. The sun going down. Let's see. Tonight, sunset is 7:04, for goodness sake.
1: Oh, that's CJBQ, radar weather.
0: It's the only bad part about this kind of time of year. Let's see. Clear skies tonight, that's for sure. Down to 4 overnight tonight, and then sunny tomorrow with a high of 21. 22 on Saturday, more sunshine, and a mix of sun and cloud on Sunday with a high of 22. Same forecast for Monday, Tuesday, and next Wednesday as well. Right now, it is 20 degrees Celsius.
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0: Good afternoon. It's 4 o'clock. Clear skies for tonight. Right now, 20 degrees, nice and sunny outside. 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
3: This was a deliberate attack directed at members of the Jewish community during one of the holiest observances of the year.
0: Those are the words from Belleville's police chief, Murray Rod, in an update on the shooting near the Sons of Jacob Synagogue Sunday evening. Police confirming they're investigating the incident as a hate-motivated attack today. A video played during the press conference where the shooter who targeted the synagogue shouted, quote, "You're going to die for the Jews," before opening fire on Constable Jeff Smith outside. Officials say a former soldier armed with a shotgun opened fire outside the synagogue as people gathered inside to mark the start of Yom Kippur. The 29-year-old suspect was fatally injured in the police shootout, and the police officer was taken to hospital in critical but stable condition. Chief Rod says Constable Smith is on the long road to recovery and will have to undergo multiple surgeries related to serious head trauma. Sons of Jacob Synagogue reaching out for public support following that terrifying shooting during Yom Kippur services. Bullet damage broke windows and compromised the building after a gunman opened fire outside the place of worship on Sunday. Community leaders have launched a $90,000 fundraising campaign to fund essential security upgrades, reinforce windows, and increase protective measures. A Belleville police officer was seriously injured after confronting the shooter, and the synagogue is asking for the public's help to safely repair and secure the heart of the region's Jewish community. A link at Quinney News Online. Meantime, a fundraising drive for the injured Constable Jeffrey Smith has raised $500,000. In other news, Prince Edward County OPP advising the public that there is continued heavy police presence in Consacon. The police presence reported to be in the area of Loyalist Parkway between County Road 19 and Salem Road. Officers responding to a disturbance involving three suspects at large, described as black males wearing dark clothing. Photos can be found at QuinneyNews.com. One person facing charges following an incident at a Quinney West school that prompted a significant police response and a school lockdown. On Wednesday, just before 4 p.m., members of the Quinney West OPP responded to reports of a young person allegedly in possession of a firearm on the grounds of Trent River Public School. As precaution, the school was placed in lockdown while officers responded. Officers located an individual a short time later and took him into custody without incident. The investigation determined the firearm was an imitation weapon. 18-year-old Dakota Stone of Quinney West has been charged with possession of an imitation weapon for a dangerous purpose and mischief, obstructs, interrupts, or interferes with the lawful use, enjoyment, or operation of property. Vietnam's most powerful politician is in Ottawa for a state visit aimed at deepening trade and diplomatic ties with Canada. Prime Minister Mark Carney made a few remarks as he welcomed Vietnamese President Tho Lam at a ceremony on Parliament Hill today.
4: This is a historic visit at a crucial time for our economies and for the world.
0: Lam serves as Communist Party General Secretary, making him more powerful than his country's Prime Minister. A new poll suggests a large number of Canadians support the government's idea to put private operators in charge of the country's largest airports. However, Executive Vice President for Central Canada at Léger, Andrew Enns, says there will always be someone against the idea of privatization.
5: You know, I think any sense of privatization is going to generate a bit of opposition in the country, just from my experience in terms of polling. I mean, there are certain people who really, you know, they kind of just aren't comfortable with sort of the notion of private sector.
0: The Léger poll finds 43% of Canadians are in favor of having private operators for the Toronto, Montreal, Calgary, and Vancouver airports, while 31% are against the idea. And that's your news. It's sports. There are six playoff spots still in contention with just four games remaining in the Major League Baseball season. The third American League wildcard spot hasn't been clinched yet, with the Chicago White Sox leading Texas by three games and Baltimore by another half game. The Orioles stayed alive while eliminating Toronto with a sweep of the Blue Jays. General Manager Bobby Webster says the Toronto Raptors were always confident their deal for forward Kawhi Leonard would go through. Toronto acquired Leonard from the LA Clippers in June, but the deal wasn't finalized until earlier this month after the NBA investigated Leonard and the Clippers for salary cap circumvention. On Wednesday, Leonard signed a two-year extension with Toronto, returning to the franchise he helped win its only NBA title in 2019. The third week of the NFL season begins tonight as the Green Bay Packers host the Atlanta Falcons. Green Bay is 1-1 after a comeback overtime win over the New York Jets last week. Atlanta is 0-2 following a 34-3 loss to Carolina in its home opener. American country music star Riley Green set to perform at the halftime show of this year's Grey Cup, while Canadian icon Sarah McLachlan will sing the national anthem. The Canadian Football League says McLachlan will perform while Canadian Forces Snowbirds return for their last official fly pass before the fleet retires. Meanwhile, Green has seen some huge success of the country music scene recently, taking home top honors at last year's Country Music Association Awards, including Song of the Year and Single of the Year for his duet with Ella Langley, You Look Like You Love Me. CJBQ radar weather, clear skies tonight, a low of +4. Sunshine for tomorrow with a high of 21, and the sunny days continuing into Saturday, a high of 22. 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I'm Zach B. Gibbon in the Quinny News Center. 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
6: Good afternoon on the 401 westbound just before Percy Street. We're dealing with a crash. Expect delays. Other than that, the 401 is smooth sailing through Trenton and Belleville. Belleville and Trenton streets both look good. Highway 49 has construction-related delays in between County Road 15 and Lyons Road. Highway 2 also slows from Shannonville Road to about Grant Street. 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With the latest traffic, I'm Antonia Altabonte.
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0: Johnny Angels, Shelley Fabre, 800 CJBQ Sport 22. Congratulations, our latest cruise qualifiers, Russell, rhyme them off. Carrie got through, so did Mary, Jenny, Shelley, and Helen. Five ladies this time around, Freddie. Very good. In case you've been living under a rock, here's what we're talking about.
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0: Michelle with the Beatles, of course, on 800-CJBQ. 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
2: Pretty good day to you and a good day to all.
0: It's like deja vu here, Kevin. Like that we could have recorded yesterday's conversation and just hit play on it today and carbon copy almost of yesterday.
2: Yeah, it pretty much is. And guess what? Tomorrow, we do it again.
0: Yeah.
2: We'll take another one just like the other one. We're in a holding pattern. And so, you know, sometimes we get into a holding pattern and it seems like it rains weekend after weekend, right? Sometimes we get in that rainy rut. Well, this is also kind of a rut, but it's a sunny rut. And, you know, I haven't heard too many complaints of the growers, the harvesters, the builders, the roofer. It's just been terrific, and it's going to stay that way. We do have a storm we're watching on the coast. It'll be a nor'easter-type system. It's going to land based areas from Carolina to Cape Cod. Don't think it's a major player here. It'll throw a few clouds our way over the weekend, but I don't expect any issues. We've got Porch Fest weekend going on, and I think the weather's just fine, so you know, let's soak it up while we can. Tonight, like last night and the night before, will be moonlit and chilly. There'll be a few fog patches late and a few frost patches up north. There'll be quite a spread in temperatures, barely dipping to 10 near the water's edge, +3 for some low temps up north, Highway 7 corridor. Bright and sunny tomorrow, a delight, the high 22. It's mostly sunny Saturday, high of 23. A few more clouds Saturday night and Sunday. They look pretty harmless as of now. Ready?
0: I'm not going to take any chances tonight. I think I'm going to cover up a few things in the garden. I'm about halfway between Belleville and Medoc, and we haven't had any frost on my lawn yet, but, you know, I'm thinking my luck might run out if I...
2: Well, we're getting to the point where you need to be prepared, and as I said, I do believe along the Highway 7 corridor, there will be just enough cold air to do that. For example, early this morning, at 6 o'clock this morning, Freddie, we had an amazing spread in temperatures. Down at Point Peter, the temperature was 16. Up in Reed, the temperature was +3.
0: Oh, my goodness.
2: So, I mean, it really was classic how the lake insulates us this time of year. So the farther north you are, you know, especially in outlying areas, that risk is not high, but it's not nil either for a little patchy light frost late tonight.
0: I don't want to lose my eggplants, Kevin. I've got a lot of time invested in those things.
2: All right. Well, then I think you should go out there and sleep with them, Freddie. Keep them company.
0: The body heat will just help them get through
2: exactly.
0: That.
2: Exactly.
0: Yeah. Okay. I'll do that. All right. We'll talk again soon. Thanks so much, Kevin. I appreciate
2: it. Take care, Freddie. Be well.
0: Right now, 21 downtown.
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0: hurt so bad. 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Some new details to pass along on our 5 o'clock news. After that, our top 5 at 5. And today we go back to this day in 1970 for a look at the charts.
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1: Good afternoon. Clear skies for tonight. Right now, 21 degrees, nice and sunny. 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
1: Belleville police officially declaring Sunday's attack at the Sons of Jacob Synagogue as hate-motivated. Alan Michael Steele has the story.
5: Belleville police held a press conference on Thursday, sharing new details with the press about the attack. The shooter was revealed to have been carrying multiple firearms with large amounts of ammo, including the shotgun he used in the shootout with police. He was also in possession of incendiary materials, including gasoline. Belleville Police Constable Jeffrey Smith was said to still be recovering from serious injuries in the hospital after being shot multiple times during the attack. His injuries also include shrapnel strikes and bone fractures. Constable Smith was shot while still in his vehicle before exiting and engaging in a shootout for nearly 3 minutes before backup arrived. Ontario's Solicitor General Michael Kersner also spoke at the conference, condemning hate-based attacks while praising the efforts of the officers to protect those who were worshiping inside of the building. Much more detail can be found online at QuinteNews.com. For Quinte News, I'm Alan Michael Steele.
1: Sons of Jacob Synagogue reaching out for public support following that terrifying shooting during Yom Kippur services. Bullet damage, broke windows, and compromised the building after a gunman opened fire outside the place of worship on Sunday. Community leaders have launched a $90,000 fundraising campaign to fund essential security upgrades, reinforce windows, and increase protective measures. A Belleville police officer was seriously injured after confronting the shooter, and the synagogue is asking for the public's help to safely repair and secure the heart of the region's Jewish community. A link at Quinte News Online. Meantime, a fundraising drive for the injured Constable Jeffrey Smith, the officer who confronted the shooter, has raised over $500,000. Prince Edward County OPP continuing to advise the public of heavy police presence in Consicon. The police presence reported to be in the area of Loyalist Parkway between County Road 19 and Salem Road. Officers responding to a disturbance involving three suspects at large described as black males wearing dark clothing. Photos can be found at QuinteNews.com. Kingston police say they are actively searching for an inmate who was unaccounted for during the 11:15 a.m. count at the minimum security unit of Collins Bay Institution today. 49-year-old Mason Jenkins is described as a white male, 5'9" tall, approximately 255 pounds, with a fair complexion, brown eyes, and brown hair, currently shaved bald. He was last seen wearing a light green jacket, blue jeans, and rubber boots. Jenkins is currently serving a life sentence for first-degree murder and possession of a scheduled substance for the purpose of trafficking. Anyone with information pertaining to Jenkins' whereabouts is asked to contact Kingston Police. One person facing charges following an incident at a Quinte West school that prompted a significant police response and a school lockdown. On Wednesday, just before 4 p.m., members of the Quinte West OPP responded to reports of a young person allegedly in possession of a firearm on the grounds of Trent River Public School. As a precaution, the school was placed in lockdown while officers responded. Officers located an individual a short time later and took him into custody without incident. The investigation determined the firearm was an imitation weapon. 18-year-old Dakota Stone of Quinte West has been charged with possession of an imitation weapon for a dangerous purpose and mischief, obstructs, interrupts, or interferes with the lawful use, enjoyment, or operation of property. Lennox and Addington County OPP responded to a fatal motor vehicle collision on Wednesday west of Denby. OPP were contacted by emergency medical services just after 4 p.m. regarding a head-on collision involving two vehicles on Highway 28 between Addington Road 7 and Addington Road 8. One pickup truck and one passenger vehicle were involved. One person was confirmed deceased at the scene, and two involved people were transported to a local hospital with serious injuries. The roadway was closed for an investigation involving the Traffic Incident Management Enforcement Team, but has since reopened, investigation ongoing. Quinte West City Council delaying a decision on a controversial proposal to freeze new data center developments. Introduced by Councillor Edge Boyce, the motion would ban new digital infrastructure projects for up to 1 year while staff studied the impact. Councillor Dave O'Neill called for a deferral, saying that the business community needed to be consulted.
6: Defer this notice of motion till the next meeting And then the members of the business community can do a delegation to explain why they don't want it to happen. Because they didn't have enough time, because I feel this was rushed, and they were rushed.
1: Councillor Boyce pushed back at the assertion, saying that there was an opportunity to speak at last week's planning committee meeting.
7: The business community could have come forward at that meeting as well. They knew that planning thing was on. It was just that the residents felt strongly about it and wanted to seek information. Okay.
1: In the end, the motion was deferred to the October 7th council meeting in a narrow 6-5 recorded vote. More on this story available at quinnynews.com. The province announcing over $6.1 million in new funding for healthcare infrastructure and services in Northumberland County. Local MPP David Bacini sharing details of the investment, which directly supports two area hospitals and a community health center. Northumberland Hills Hospital will receive the largest share at over $4.5 million to cover base operations, surgical recovery, and cooling tower replacements. Campbellford Memorial Hospital is set to receive $1.4 million to enhance clinical operations, infrastructure, and CT scanning capacity. Meanwhile, nearly $189,000 is earmarked for crucial HVAC upgrades at the community health centers of Northumberland and Port Hope. Local health care leaders welcome the news, stating the funds will help expand patient capacity and lower wait times across the region. Southeastern Ontario's newly integrated health agency has locked in its inaugural roadmap guiding public health priorities through 2028. Following the 2025 amalgamation of public health agencies across Hastings, Prince Edward, KFLNA, and Leeds, Grenville, Lanark, the Southeast Board of Health voted to approve the comprehensive three-year strategy developed in collaboration with facilitators from Queen's University. The vision focuses on operational stability, transparent governance, and financial resilience. Board Chair Nathan Townen highlighted the framework balances regional consistency with the distinct healthcare needs of rural communities. Core pillars within the plan target proactive budget planning, emergency preparedness, and stronger communication channels between leadership and frontline personnel. Progress will be tracked through mandatory multi-stage reports submitted to the board over the next 18 months. Officials emphasize that this unified strategy establishes a solid foundation to deliver equitable health services to all residents across the district. Vietnam's most powerful politician is in Ottawa for a state visit. Prime Minister Mark Carney welcomed Vietnamese President Tho Lam at a ceremony on Parliament Hill today. Carney says both leaders will aim to deepen trade and diplomatic ties.
8: We will strike agreements on a number of areas today in energy, clean energy, conventional energy, agriculture, defense cooperation, people-to-people ties, crucially. There will be good news for those who want to travel directly from Canada to Vietnam and back from Vietnam, but of course deeper cultural ties will come as well.
1: Vietnam has endorsed Carney's idea of having middle power countries along the Pacific Rim work more closely with the European Union to limit American tariffs and Chinese supply chain manipulation. A new poll suggests a large number of Canadians support the government's idea to put private operators in charge of the country's largest airports. However, Executive Vice President of Central Canada at Léger, Andrew Enns, says Ottawa will have to work hard to justify the move towards privatization.
9: You have to look pretty hard to find policy that this prime minister hasn't introduced that hasn't generated 50% plus, 60% plus support. I mean, he's riding a pretty good wave right now. So I think on this one, like he's going to have, the government's going to probably have a bit of work to do explaining, explaining how this is going to, why this is happening, well, how this is going to work.
1: Prime Minister Mark Carney says the government would still own the land and that airports would still be subject to all federal safety regulations. Carney also said the move would free up federal dollars for smaller regional airports. A 2% fee on investments might not seem like a big deal, but that can add up over time and eat away at growth. Personal finance expert Levi Ewald says investors should see what they're getting in return for that fee beyond just portfolio growth.
10: But if you're paying a 2% fee and you have a phone call or a quick meeting once a year, you should take a look at kind of that dollar amount that you're paying them and ask yourself if it's worth that money.
1: Ewald says investors should ask the portfolio manager upfront how they're getting paid while questioning fees, growth, and what's under those funds before signing up. If fees seem high, investors should look for other lower cost options. And that's your news in sports. There are 6 playoff spots still in contention with just 4 games remaining in the Major League Baseball season. The third American League wildcard spot hasn't been clinched yet, with the Chicago White Sox leading Texas by 3 games and Baltimore by another half game. The Orioles stayed alive while eliminating Toronto with a sweep of the Blue Jays. General Manager Bobby Webster says the Toronto Raptors were always confident their deal for forward Kawhi Leonard would go through. Toronto acquired Leonard from the LA Clippers in June, but the deal wasn't finalized until earlier this month after the NBA investigated Leonard and the Clippers for salary cap circumvention. On Wednesday, Leonard signed a 2-year extension with Toronto, returning to the franchise to help win its only NBA title in 2019. The third week of the NFL season begins tonight as the Green Bay Packers host the Atlanta Falcons. Green Bay is 1-1 after a comeback overtime win over the New York Jets last week. Atlanta is 0-2 following a 34-3 loss to Carolina in its home opener. American country music star Riley Green set to perform at the halftime show of this year's Grey Cup, while Canadian icon Sarah McLachlan will sing the national anthem. The game football.

0: And we're dealing with an issue through Center Street. Highway 62 and 37 both look good. Highway 49, just construction slowing things down right now in between County Road 15 and Lyons Road. 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

0: to check in with the CJBQ squirrel. What's he up to, Russell?
1: He's going on vacation, Freddie.
0: He's going on vacation, really.
1: Yep.
0: He just put his nuts in a suitcase and he's heading to the airport.

Interesting scene, wouldn't it? It's time for our top five advice. Today we go back to this day in 1970 for a look at the charts. Song number five is Bobby Sherman, Julie D. Love Me on 800 CJBQ. And let's take cruise qualifiers too right now, 969-1545.

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1: 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Number four.
2: 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I was so ragged that folks used to call me Patches. Papa used to tease me about it, 'cause deep down inside he was hurt 'cause he

Patches with Clarence Carter on 800-CJBQ. Number four in our countdown for this day in 1970. Congratulations, our latest five cruise qualifiers. Go ahead, Russell. Terry got through, so did Lee, Bill, Angie, and Carl. Okay, latest five names to go on our big draw. You have lots of time to get your name in there, too. The draw takes place right after Thanksgiving on the Tuesday following Thanksgiving weekend. So lots of time between now and then to qualify and be listening. We'll do it again soon. Meantime, you can check out the cruise details at cjbq.com. Up to number three we go, CCR, looking out my back door on CJBQ.

0: War with Edwin Starr on 800 CJBQ. Number two in our countdown for this day in 1970, protest song at number two. We'll get to number one, a Motown hit, in just a moment.
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0: Let's recap top five at five for this day in 1970. Song number five was Bobby Sherman and Julie, Do You Love Me? Clarence Carter at number four with Patches. Creedence Clearwater Revival, number three with Looking Out My Back Door. And at number two in the charts on this day in 1970, Edwin Starr with War. At number one, Free from the Supremes, a solo effort and a big hit from Diana Ross. At number one, her version of Ain't No Mountain High Enough on 800 CJBQ.

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0: Clear and chilly tonight, down to 4 degrees. Sunny tomorrow, the high of 21. More sunshine all weekend. Sunny and 22 on Saturday. And Sunday, 22 as well, with some sunshine. A few clouds that day. Right now, it's 21.
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0: was Shocking Blue on 800 CJBQ. 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

0: Good evening. It's 6 o'clock. Clear skies for tonight. Right now, nice and sunny, 20 degrees. I'm Zach McGibbon with your CJBQ News Update. Belleville police officially declaring Sunday's attack at the Sons of Jacob Synagogue as hate-motivated. Alan Michael Steele has the story.
1: Belleville police held a press conference on Thursday, sharing new details with the press about the attack. The shooter was revealed to have been carrying multiple firearms with large amounts of ammo, including the shotgun he used in the shootout with police. He was also in possession of incendiary materials, including gasoline. Belleville Police Constable Jeffrey Smith was said to still be recovering from serious injuries in the hospital after being shot multiple times during the attack. His injuries also include shrapnel strikes and bone fractures. Constable Smith was shot while still in his vehicle before exiting and engaging in a shootout for nearly 3 minutes before backup arrived. Ontario's Solicitor General Michael Kersner also spoke at the conference, condemning hate-based attacks while praising the efforts of the officers to protect those who were worshiping inside of the building. Much more detail can be found online at QuintyNews.com. For Quinty News, I'm Alan Michael Steele.
0: Sons of Jacob Synagogue reaching out for public support following that terrifying shooting during Yom Kippur services. Bullet damage, broke windows, and compromised the building after a gunman opened fire outside the place of worship on Sunday. Community leaders have launched a $90,000 fundraising campaign to fund essential security upgrades, reinforce windows, and increase protective measures. A Belleville police officer was seriously injured after confronting the shooter, and the synagogue is asking for the public's help to safely repair and secure the heart of the region's Jewish community. A link at Quinty News Online. Meantime, a fundraising drive for the injured Constable Jeffrey Smith, the officer who confronted the shooter, has raised over $500,000. Prince Edward County OPP continuing to advise the public of heavy police presence in Consicon. The police presence reported to be in the area of Loyalist Parkway between County Road 19 and Salem Road. Officers responding to a disturbance involving three suspects at large, described as black males wearing dark clothing. Photos can be found at QuintyNews.com. Kingston police say they are actively searching for an inmate who was unaccounted for during the 11:15 a.m. count at the minimum security unit of Collins Bay Institution today. 49-year-old Mason Jenkins is described as a white male, 5'9" tall, approximately 255 pounds, with a fair complexion, brown eyes, and brown hair, currently shaved bald. He was last seen wearing a light green jacket, blue jeans, and rubber boots. Jenkins is currently serving a life sentence for first-degree murder and possession of a scheduled substance for the purpose of trafficking. Anyone with information pertaining to Jenkins' whereabouts is asked to contact Kingston Police. One person facing charges following an incident at a Quinte West school that prompted a significant police response and a school lockdown. On Wednesday, just before 4 p.m., members of the Quinte West OPP responded to reports of a young person allegedly in possession of a firearm on the grounds of Trent River Public School. As a precaution, the school was placed in lockdown while officers responded. Officers located an individual a short time later and took him into custody without incident. The investigation determined the firearm was an imitation weapon. 18-year-old Dakota Stone of Quinte West has been charged with possession of an imitation weapon for a dangerous purpose and mischief, obstructs, interrupts, or interferes with the lawful use, enjoyment, or operation of property. Lennox and Addington County OPP responded to a fatal motor vehicle collision on Wednesday west of Denby. OPP were contacted by emergency medical services just after 4 p.m. regarding a head-on collision involving two vehicles on Highway 28 between Addington Road 7 and Addington Road 8. One pickup truck and one passenger vehicle were involved. One person was confirmed deceased at the scene, and two involved people were transported to a local hospital with serious injuries. The roadway was closed for an investigation involving the Traffic Incident Management Enforcement Team, but has since reopened, investigation ongoing. And that's your news in sports. There are six playoff spots still in contention with just four games remaining in the Major League Baseball season. The third American League wildcard spot hasn't been clinched yet, with the Chicago White Sox leading Texas by three games and Baltimore by another half game. The Orioles stayed alive while eliminating Toronto with a sweep of the Blue Jays. General Manager Bobby Webster says the Toronto Raptors were always confident their deal for forward Kawhi Leonard would go through. Toronto acquired Leonard from the LA Clippers in June, but the deal wasn't finalized until earlier this month, after the NBA investigated Leonard and the Clippers for salary cap circumvention. On Wednesday, Leonard signed a two-year extension with Toronto, returning to the franchise to help win its only NBA title in 2019. The third week of the NFL season begins tonight as the Green Bay Packers host the Atlanta Falcons. Green Bay is 1-1 after a comeback overtime win over the New York Jets last week. Atlanta is 0-2 following a 34-3 loss to Carolina in its home opener. American country music star Riley Green set to perform at the halftime show of this year's Grey Cup, while Canadian icon Sarah McLachlan will sing the national anthem. The Canadian Football League says McLachlan will perform while Canadian Forces Snowbirds return for their last official fly pass before the fleet retires. Meanwhile, Green has seen some huge success in the country music scene recently, taking home top honors at last year's Country Music Association Awards, including Song of the Year and Single of the Year for his duet with Ella Langley, You Look Like You Love Me. CJBQ radar weather. Clear skies tonight, a low of +4. Sunshine for tomorrow with a high of 21. And the sunny days continuing into Saturday, a high of 22. 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I'm Zach McGibbon in the Quinny News Center.
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0: Why do fools fall in love? Frankie Lyman asked the question on 800-CJBQ. I asked for qualifiers, and I have five more of them here. Go ahead, Russell. Alan got through, so did Derek, Aaron, Wayne, and Charles. Freddie, should I put them in the hat? You better put those names in the hat, and that draw comes right after Thanksgiving weekend on the Tuesday morning with Brian DeCare and Lauren Brooker making the draw, making the phone call. Very exciting. Lots of time between now and then to get your name in. Just have that telephone handy.
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0: Clear tonight, down to 4 degrees. Tomorrow, sunshine and 21. Clear and 9 tomorrow night. Saturday, sunny skies and 22. Same thing for Sunday. Right now, it's 19.
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0: back early. It's Jack Edwards on CJBQ. That's all my time. Thank you so much for listening. I'm taking a few days off here to, you know, collect my thoughts. And I'll be back after Thanksgiving to rock and roll with you again. Until then, remember, we always tell you, don't get down on twice per day. It's very nice and important. More important, nice and lowing. Andre, it's Sammy. Guess how Zoom burned a handmaid's hard blade nose. Wicked dirty souls back into Alberto Bushman. Not Sparrow's first side horse. Here's why I push back. So you really got something on your face. Morning and night. Love is life. Life is up and dust. He's just got to get rusty. Bit of business to a bunch of shit. It's real. And your leader loves you. Talk to you soon. Rock and roll right here on ADO Radio. Bye-bye now.
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2: From the National Newsroom of the Canadian Press, I'm Jason White. Belleville, Ontario's police chief says the shooter who targeted a synagogue Sunday shouted, quote, "You're going to die for the Jews," before opening fire on a police officer stationed outside.
3: Chief Murray Rod gave the service's first comments about the alleged attacker's motive on Thursday, saying Sunday shooting was a hate-motivated attack targeting the Jewish community. Officials say a former soldier armed with a shotgun opened fire on Constable Jeff Smith, who was stationed outside the Sons of Jacob Synagogue as those inside marked the start of Yom Kippur. The suspect, 29-year-old Sean Ward, was fatally injured in the police shootout. Smith was taken to hospital in critical but stable condition. None of the roughly two dozen people inside the synagogue were injured. Rod also shared video of the attack at Thursday's media conference. Lisa Laporte, The Canadian Press.
2: Israeli Prime Minister Benjamin Netanyahu traveled through Canadian airspace today, despite facing an international arrest warrant. Online flight tracker data shows Netanyahu flew over Canada on his way to address the UN in New York. A spokesperson for the Foreign Affairs Minister says authorization to pass through Canadian airspace should not be interpreted as an endorsement of a government's policies or actions. British Columbia NDP leader David Eby says some members of the Conservatives have a vision to make the province a protectorate of the United States. Eby says interim leader Lorne Dirksen isn't doing enough to rein in his caucus members who align with American MAGA-style politics.
4: And when his colleagues said we should be a protectorate of the United States, put the booze back on the shelves, that we should comply with Trump, where was he?
2: Dirksen's repeatedly described U.S. President Donald Trump as a bully, a sharp change of tone from former B.C. Conservative leader Carrie Lynn Findlay, who quit on Sunday. The opening of a massive Volkswagen electric vehicle battery plant in southwestern Ontario has been pushed back by 2 years. Volkswagen subsidiary PowerCo Canada is delaying production at the $7 billion factory until 2029. The plant was built with hundreds of millions of dollars each from the federal and Ontario governments. Canadian astronaut Joshua Kutrick could fulfill his longtime dream of going to space next week. The 44-year-old is one of four members assigned to NASA's SpaceX Crew 13 mission, heading to the International Space Station. He's bringing along a pocket watch his ancestors brought over from Ukraine four generations ago.
5: I think it's just this really important personal memento, but also a really neat metaphor for how much the world can change because of technology, because of how we explore. So very special to me.
2: The crew will spend 6 months at the space station conducting experiments, doing research, and taking part in critical maintenance. This is the Canadian Press. In sports, general manager Bobby Webster is discussing the Kawhi Leonard trade. He says the team was always confident the deal would go through. Toronto acquired Leonard from the LA Clippers in June, but the deal was not finalized until earlier this month, after the NBA investigated Leonard and the Clippers for salary cap circumvention. The BC Lions have signed defensive back Deontay Williams Sr. to a 2-year extension. It keeps him with the club through the 2028 CFL season. The Toronto Tempo finish off their expansion WNBA season tonight with a game against the Connecticut Sun. Corey Chevry has been named Canada's head coach for the upcoming World Hockey Championship in Denmark. She coached the Montreal Victoire to a professional women's hockey league title last season. And the PWHL will host an all-star event for the first time March 7th in Toronto. The four-team three-on-three tournament at Scotiabank Arena will include Canadian, American, international, and rookie teams. From the Canadian Press, I'm Jason White.
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0: Clear tonight with a low of 4 degrees. Tomorrow, sunshine and a high of 21. Clear and 9 tomorrow night. Saturday, sunny and 22 degrees. Mix of sun and cloud on Sunday with a high of 22.
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13: Moving you forward in your life, one piece of intelligence at a time. John Tesh with you, and you know, with people living longer, boy, plastic surgery among those 65 and older continues to grow. Each year, the 65-plus crowd has over 100,000 surgical procedures in North America, and over 600,000 had non-surgical treatments like Botox, dermabrasion, laser hair removal, laser tattoo removal, or fillers. People in that age group make up 60% of all facelifts performed in the U.S., and 61% of people who had skin resurfacing treatments. Now, according to the American Society of Plastic Surgeons, patients over the age of 65 can safely undergo plastic surgery without higher complication rates. Beverly Hills plastic surgeon Dr. Mark Manny says, quote, people are living longer, working longer, and dating longer than ever before. So it only makes sense that they want to look as good as they feel. And thanks to surgical advances, Dr. Manny says, recovery is quicker than ever before. For eyelid surgery, it's a week. For facelifts, it's about 2 weeks, just so you know.
14: Intelligence for your life.
13: Coming up, the latest research from the Association of Psychological Science can now tell us what happens when work stress spills directly into our home life. Don't miss this next.
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0: Hey, intelligent people, do you feel like you're going broke buying birthday gifts this month? You probably are, because September is the month with the most births in the U.S. Data shows that September 9th was the most common birthday in the U.S. for millennials and younger. September 16th was the most common birthday for Gen Xers. And September, overall, is the biggest month for births. And 9 of the top 10 days to give birth fall between September 9th and September 20th. That means, yeah, there are a heck of a lot of people cuddling up in December and around the holidays to conceive those September babies.
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1: My name is John Tesh. I'm here to tell you spending time outdoors will officially improve your health. In fact, natural surroundings are now viewed as being so therapeutic they're as beneficial as a healthy diet and regular exercise without the starvation or the sweat. So here we go with how to make the outdoors work for you. Two quick tips. First, go camping, even if it's just for a weekend. Researchers at the University of Colorado Boulder found camping can improve your mood, lower blood pressure, and reduce anxiety by 45% because nature quiets the mind, boosts production of feel-good hormones, and activates the parasympathetic nervous system linked to calmness. Campers also sleep 2 hours more per night than usual because exposure to lots of daylight and natural sunsets, it helps reset our circadian clock, which produces sleep-inducing melatonin at least 2 hours earlier than usual. Here's another health-boosting move. Go barefoot outdoors. Cardiologist Dr. Steven Sinatra says direct skin contact with grass, dirt, or sand is called earthing or grounding, and it will lower markers of pain-inducing internal inflammation by almost 300%. That's because bare skin picks up electrons from the ground, which helps neutralize free radicals and relieve inflammation in your body. Your best bet, walk barefoot in the morning, because damp morning dew makes the skin-electron connection even more intense.
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1: From the National Newsroom of the Canadian Press, I'm John Kennedy. A day after Prime Minister Mark Carney told a U.S. media outlet that his government has studied the possibility of a U.S.-led military action against Canada, Defense Minister David McGuinty says all militaries analyze those kinds of risks. Canadian Press reporter David Augustine has the details on McGuinty's statement.
2: McGuinty is downplaying the significance of comments Carney made to the New York Times on Wednesday, indicating Ottawa has examined the possibility of American military action. Carney told the New York Times he would not discuss in detail what that examination involved, but suggested it would be irresponsible not to prepare for what he called extreme tail risk. McGuinty says it's normal for a country to do that, but the government would not be going into any detail about what such an analysis entails.
1: McGuinty also says Canada and the United States have one of the most important military relationships in the world, having cooperated for decades to keep North America safe. An Ontario police chief says searching the shooter's electronic devices could yield more insights into his motives for attacking a synagogue on Sunday night. Belleville Police Chief Murray Rod confirmed it was a hate-motivated attack targeting the Jewish community during one of the Jewish holiest moments of the year. Rod says the shooter had multiple weapons, including significant amounts of ammunition, gasoline, and the motive to carry out an extended attack if he wasn't stopped by the two officers outside of the synagogue. Online flight tracker data shows Israeli Prime Minister Benjamin Netanyahu did fly through Canadian airspace today despite an international arrest warrant. Netanyahu flew over Canada on his way to the United Nations General Assembly in New York. The International Criminal Court issued Netanyahu's arrest warrant in 2024 for alleged war crimes in the Gaza Strip. Prime Minister Mark Carney has previously said Netanyahu would be arrested if he enters Canada. A former Canadian ambassador to the United States says businesses shouldn't bet on the cross-border relationship going back to normal.